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9: Your four-day forecast of Western Victoria. A cloudy Friday ahead with a high chance of morning showers and the chance of a thunderstorm in the afternoon and evening. Light winds becoming west to southwesterly, 15 to 20k in the middle of the day, then tending southeast to southwesterly in the late afternoon. Saturday, rain and 13. Sunday, partly cloudy with a slight chance of a shower and 14. And Monday, mostly sunny and 18. Friday, tops of 21 for Hamilton, 22 in Casterton and 17 for Portland and the coast.
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9: Right now, 16 degrees.
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12: It is 7 past 10. In a moment, the Lord Mayor, Nicholas Rees, will join us. No doubt he's thrilled with all these people coming into the MCG precinct, into the city of Melbourne. But also more importantly, or arguably more importantly, the city of Melbourne is going to have a debate fairly soon whether they re-recognise Australia Day. Now, since the days of Sally Capp being the Lord Mayor, Australia Day has been officially off the agenda because it's, you know, it's Invasion Day and it's bad for Indigenous people and all the rest of it. But my view is if you're the Lord Mayor or just a councillor of the City of Melbourne, the City of Melbourne wouldn't exist without European settlement. So to refuse to acknowledge European settlement to me seems rather silly. Anyway, we'll speak to Nicholas Rees in a moment. And also later on this hour, I read this morning that David Jones might be headed for insolvency, which is extraordinary. I mean, neither of the big department stores is what it used to be. I mean, Myer is not nearly as big as it was, and DJ's isn't either. But, I mean, growing up, you know, you shopped at Myer or you shopped at David Jones. They were sort of part of the retail firmament. But it is rumoured, and I read about this in the Financial Press this morning, that David Jones could be soon headed for insolvency. First, there's some emails, mornings@3aw.com.au. Rose wants to know, as a result of our conversation with Ben Carroll, what are his security guards doing to deter crime? Well, this is the problem. Modern-day security guards don't physically lay hands on people. They just sort of try and talk to them, which is very different to the way it used to be. Ray, like a lot of people emailing and calling today, says the Lachie Neal decision, he gets a fine, even though he gut punched Jack Ginnivan a week ago, and he will be playing in tomorrow's grand final. What message does this decision by the AFL Tribunal Appeals Board send to young Australians about intentional violence? Yeah, it sends a very bad message, Ray. There's no doubt about that. And Angela wants to know, who gives Ben Carroll these ideas about, you know, keeping pubs open till 3 a.m. and having dogs inside? Imagine a poor old dog being dragged along to the rubbity-dub-dub at 2 a.m. Anyway, that'll all soon be legal here. 1-3-6-9-3 mornings at 3aw.com.au. Our next guest is the Lord Mayor of the City of Melbourne, Nicholas Rees. Good morning.
0: Good morning, Tom. Great to be with you and the listeners on this grand final long weekend.
12: Now, can I ask you first, do you like this public holiday on the Friday? And I only question this because I spoke to Eddie McGuire 2 days ago and he wants to flip the whole thing around. He wants the grand final parade to be on the Saturday, the game itself to be played on the Sunday, and then the public holiday to be on the Monday. Which do you prefer?
0: Yeah, it's an interesting idea from Ed there. And look, he's great at coming up with good ideas, and I think this is one that's worth having a look at. For me and the City of Melbourne, we like the long weekend. So whether it's a Friday or a Monday, the idea of having 3 days to celebrate the grand final, we think is a great thing for the city. And you'll see that today with hundreds of thousands of people turning up for the grand final parade. And then, you know, over the weekend, we'll have well over 1 million people celebrating footy festival in our city, Melbourne, the capital of AFL and the capital of major events in our country. So it's a great thing for the city. You know, I was talking to a hotelier this morning, across the city, hotel rooms are over close to 95%. So, you know, as Melburnians, I think we'd love to see a local team in the grand final. But there is an economic silver lining there in terms of all these people flying in from Western Australia and Queensland, staying in our hotels, you know, going out to venues, hospitality, restaurants. So it does get the cash registers turning over, which is great.
12: Well, that is true, and I agree. When it's an all-interstate grand final, you've got a lot more people coming in from out of state and spending money that might not otherwise be spent here. But the only thing is, if you're a business today, like a hospitality business, and you want to open your doors, which you do, the problem is you've got to pay your staff like 2 or 2.5 times the normal rate. Like, I've spoken to people in hospitality, you say, yes, they'll open today, but they won't actually make much money because, you know, the cost to employ staff is horrendous because it is a public holiday.
0: Yeah, look, I recognise there's different views about this. On my part, I don't mind paying the surcharge on public holidays because I'm sitting there in the cafe enjoying my Melbourne magic and someone is working to help serve that to me and they're giving up a public holiday to do that. So I don't mind paying a little bit extra for that benefit, but I do understand in a cost of living crisis, you know, it does put extra pressure on family budgets. I do think the long weekend around the grand final has been a good thing for Melbourne and Victoria. I mean, it falls during the school holidays, so that's great. Gives mums and dads some time with the kids, and I think it's celebrating our Indigenous game, AFL footy, in its hometown, Melbourne, our city, Tom. So I think as a patriotic Victorian Melburnian, I love the 3-day long weekend for the grand final.
12: Well, speaking of public holidays, I understand that one of your fellow councillors, Philip Lee Liu, wants to pass a motion saying, I believe, that the City of Melbourne should re-celebrate Australia Day. Now, that is a public holiday, 26th of January each year. What are your thoughts on that?
0: Yeah, so back in 2022, the City of Melbourne passed a motion saying that we did not support Australia Day being celebrated on the 26th of January, and the then Lord Mayor Sally Capp wrote to the then Prime Minister and Premier saying that we'd like the date to be changed. The date has not changed. It's still officially under Commonwealth legislation, the 26th of January. So while the City of Melbourne has a position of not supporting it, the practical reality is that we do host events on Australia Day, which is supported by the Commonwealth and state government. So, for example, we have one of the biggest citizenship ceremonies in Australia on Australia Day at Melbourne Town Hall. I officiate at it every year. There's other events on at the Shrine, there's community events around. And so while the City of Melbourne has had a position of, you know, wanting to see us change the date, the practical reality is that events continue in the City of Melbourne.
12: Okay, but I mean, at those Australia Day ceremonies, those citizenship ceremonies at which you officiate, you know, you're seeing new Australians who, generally speaking, and the ones I've seen, they're thrilled to become Australian citizens. They know that they're now, you know, part of what is, you know, the greatest country on earth. And one of the things that attracts people to Australia is the fact that it has British heritage. Now, we have the rule of law, we have democracy. I mean, these are not things that exist in every country. In fact, they exist in only a minority of countries around the world. Like, why can't we celebrate that? Just accept, okay, settlement, European settlement might not have been great for everyone, but it has created one of the best and most decent and fairest countries on earth, which is why people at citizenship ceremonies are thrilled to be becoming citizens. Like, what is there not to celebrate there?
0: Yeah, I couldn't agree with you more, Tom. There is so much to celebrate. And I often think for anyone who's a bit down on Australia, you should come along to a citizenship ceremony and see the way new Australians are just so leaning in and loving this country that they've won the lottery of life to be able to come and live in. And you're right, we are the best, most decent, fairest country in the world, and we should absolutely celebrate that. I mean, the argument for changing the date is that we should look as a people to try and find a date when all Australians can come together. And it is the case that for many people, particularly Aboriginal Australians, that date of January 26 is a date that causes anguish. I know from a City of Melbourne perspective, when we used to have the Australia Day parade, which is something that is sponsored by the state government, you'd have more people turning up to the protest march, on the Sorry Day protest march, than were actually turning up to the Australia Day parade.
12: Oh, sorry, but these, you know, these
0: so
12: are
0: the
12: people...
0: argument would be, wouldn't it be better just to find a date which everyone could get behind?
12: Well, A, you will never find a date that everybody agrees with, so you can forget about that. I could make a counter-argument against every single public holiday we have, like Easter, Christmas. Well, I'm actually an atheist. I don't want Christians having Christian holidays. Let's get rid of them. Or King's Birthday. I'm not a Republican, but let's just say I was. I'm a Republican. I don't want to celebrate the King's Birthday. Or Melbourne Cup Day. I don't like cruelty to racehorses. Let's get rid of that. Or a good friend of mine at school, his dad was a member of the Anti-Football League. He's dead now, but he probably wouldn't like the Grand Final public holiday. So do you see what I mean? I mean, if it's a date that everybody has to like, that's an impossibility.
0: Yeah, I mean, the best idea I've heard recently is to move from Australia Day to the Australian long weekend. And so you'd have the second last Monday in January declared a public holiday. So
12: trust me, you will still get the protesters.
0: Well, I don't know that you would, because what would they have to protest about? Celebrating a lot, and for every Aussie punter, you get a long weekend every year to celebrate not just Australia Day, but the Australian long weekend.
12: Nick, I can tell you, having interviewed a lot of these protesters, it is not the date per se that they protest against. They actually, they're like communism's useful idiots. They hate the idea of modern Australia, even though they benefit from being in modern Australia. It's like people who protest about mining but then communicate with each other on iPhones. Like, without mining, you can't have the iPhone. You love the iPhone, but you protest against the thing that makes the iPhone. It's the same. They hate the idea of Britain. They think that Churchill was a war criminal. They think that democracy is wrong. You know, I mean, you could make Australia Day any day, they'd still protest against it.
0: Look, I hope you'll excuse me for saying, I really hope you're wrong on that point, Tom. Yes, you'll always have some people that'll be unhappy about anything, but the 26th of January has become a particular date. You know, it was the date of Captain Arthur Phillips' settlement of Sydney Cove. And if you chose another date, like the Australian long weekend, then you could actually have, you know, there's no excuses then. Everyone could get behind that day. And it would guarantee people a long weekend every year to celebrate the greatest country in the world.
12: All right, now very quickly, who's going to win tomorrow and why?
0: Oh, gee whiz. Look, I think the Lions are probably going to be hard to beat just because they know what they're doing. But can I confess, deep down, sentimentally, I'd love to see Freo get up.
12: Yeah, I think I agree with you. Thank you for your time. The Lord Mayor of the City of Melbourne, Nicholas Rees. 1-3693 mornings at 3aw.com.au. But I am genuine about that. It is not the date per se, the 26th of January, which people protest against. The graffiti says things like, the colony must fall. Or they go and chop off the head of a Captain Cook statue or whatever. It is the concept of European settlement, even though those same people who protest here benefit from it. Like, for example, the right to protest. Well, I can tell you, go to Vladimir Putin's Russia and start a protest saying we shouldn't be fighting Ukraine and we should get rid of Vladimir Putin. You will be thrown in jail for doing that. They don't have the right to protest there. Anyway, plenty of calls coming up, 1-3-3-693. In about 15 minutes' time, is David Jones really about to go broke? Is that the end of one of the two greatest department stores in Australia? At 19 past 10.
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16: He gives it to Charlie. Charlie from 50. Oh, put it in the book. Goal of the night. Awesome.
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30: On the Western District's 3HA.
12: It is 23 past 10. Let's go to some calls. Ricky, good morning.
31: Yeah, good morning, Tom. Thanks for taking my call. Yeah, look, I agree with Eddie. On the public holiday, Undoubtedly, Monday is a far better day for business. It doesn't matter what business you're in. Monday is a far better day. I'm not sure about the Sunday. I'm a bit of a traditionalist. So I prefer the game on the Saturday. But there's two industries that, you know, we've suffered, the last couple of years with the economy is transport, logistics, warehousing, and the hospitality industry. They're two of the industries that really struggle when you have a public holiday on a Friday.
12: Of course.
31: A couple of things. The restaurants have to pay, exorbitant rates. Logistics gets rammed up because they've got a day out of a busy day that's out, a busy Friday is taken out of their distribution opportunities, and it just becomes a bloody hell for logistics company. And I service the hospitality industry, and I went to a pub yesterday to do an urgent delivery, and he hadn't got his beer delivery, and he would struggle to get it this week because of that simple fact.
12: Yeah, it's a good point. And look, I'm thinking about all these people who have come here from interstate, from WA and from Queensland, obviously Frio and Brisbane. And now, it's not a public holiday up where they're from. So these are people who have taken a couple of days of annual leave to travel here and watch the grand final, and good on them for doing so. And the thing is, they will spend money. They're here for a few days, today, tomorrow, they'll be going out for breakfast, lunch and tea, spending the dough. And look, hoteliers, restaurants, cafe owners, they'll be open because the customers are here. But if it wasn't a public holiday, they'd still be here. I mean, it is not a public holiday in WA or in Brisbane. So we still have the people travelling down here and spending money on hospitality, on food and drink. But the people running the businesses wouldn't have to pay their staff 2.5 times their normal wage. So, look, and the other thing is it's school holidays. I mean, you say, oh, well, would people be able to take the day off work to come and enjoy this? Look at the NFL game 2 weeks ago. Right, that was a working day. It was Friday. The game started at 10:30 in the morning, and we had 100,000 people at the MCG. So, the fact that it was a working day, not a public holiday, did not stop people from enjoying the NFL. Thank you, Ricky. Mary, hello.
0: Hi, Tom. Look, I don't think Nick Rees is doing a very good job as Lord Mayor. I wish we had someone back like John So. When Melbourne was such a great place to live in, he's done nothing. I can't see what he's done to clean up the graffiti at all. A complete mess around the freeways when you're going down the river, the Yarra River, all those bridges, the Church Street bridges, full of graffiti.
12: He has installed these new solar-powered rubbish bins in the CBD. I don't know if you've seen any of them, but they have a solar panel on the top and it sort of compacts the rubbish down by itself.
0: Oh, big deal. What about the cleaning up the city? Really? It's just a joke.
12: No, look, they say they, clean X 100,000 square metres of graffiti every year, and clearly it keeps coming back. Look, graffiti's a difficult one because there's the cleaning it off quickly, which certainly helps, but then there's the punishment of those who do it. And at the same time, as a city, we go, oh, we don't want graffiti, but, oh, we do like street art. The old saying, beauty is in the eye of the beholder. Like, one person's graffiti is another person's street art. Pete, hello.
1: That was a different panel that got Lockie Neal off, and it was only a potato punch. And the worst one I've ever seen was,
12: what was
1: Brad,
12: that?
1: Maynard when he knocked out, what's her name, Bradshaw.
12: He never played again after that. That was his last game of footy. And he's remember, it was the last year or the year before his Brownlow, he sort of appeared, and it was very sad to think that he had to retire from footy because he had too many head knocks, including that one.
1: Maynard should have been gone 4 weeks. He shouldn't have been allowed to play. That was a qualifying final too,
12: yes.
1: Wasn't it?
12: I was there that night, and look, I'm trying to remember the circumstances of it, but it looked like that Maynard ran up the ground and left at Bradshaw and wasn't really going for the ball and collected him, and Bradshaw went down, and somehow Maynard got off, and I obviously didn't agree with it, but that's what happened. Again, the tribunal seems to be just a bit different during the final series. I will say that. 133693, news headlines coming up in a moment. More of your calls as well. And is David Jones about to go bankrupt right now? It's 10:28.
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6: It is 29 or 11. News headlines coming up in a moment. First, though, Rob, what have you seen?
7: G'day, Tom. I'm in the car, mate, with my 10-year-old son. We're heading up the Ring Road over near Thomastown. The nature strip along the road is just like a tip. The amount of rubbish is just outrageous. There's mattresses. I've got Leo in the car with me, and we got back from Queensland. And up there, the roads are... You just don't see the rubbish.
6: No, I drove in from where we were last year. We went on a family holiday just for a week to Queensland, and we came into Brisbane. We'd flown to Maroochydore, but our flight back was via Brisbane, so we had to drive in. Anyway, the point being that I think it's the M1 freeway in and out of Brisbane has almost no graffiti, almost no rubbish, no weeds. And it's just sadly a contrast to what we see here, isn't it?
7: Oh, it really is. It's unbelievable.
6: Yeah. I don't know what it is about the Ring Road where the people, I mean, in order to dump a mattress, I don't think you can't just throw it out of a moving vehicle. You've got to stop, unload it, presumably in the middle of the night, and there it is. It's become public rubbish dumped. All right, Rob, you could well be in the running with that word on the street for a yearly prize. You'll find out at the end of the program today. 60 grand towards a Mercedes of your choice, thanks to Mercedes-Benz Brighton, Bayside's trusted experts in luxury motoring, and Melbourne's only all-in-one Mercedes-Benz retailer. News headlines now with Madeline Burke. Madeline, good morning.
8: Tom, police have just confirmed crime investigation unit detectives are investigating a fatal house fire. This happened in Frankston last night. Firefighters found the body of a 51-year-old woman inside a home. No one else was inside the property at the time. A crime scene is currently in place. The Prime Minister has addressed the United Nations General Assembly in New York. Anthony Albanese used his speech last hour to make a direct pitch for Australia to secure a seat on the UN Security Council. He argues middle powers can play a crucial role in restoring a rules-based global order, adding Australia wants to help drive solutions to global challenges. It's been an early start for Freo fans this morning, especially for those who crossed the time zone to travel over here for the grand final. Both the Dockers

0: The Lions are being cheered on as the grand final parade moves through Melbourne Park, Birrarung Mar, and finally to Yarra Park. Both sides go into the grand final tomorrow unchanged from last week's prelim final wins. Those stories and more in the news at 11, Tom.
1: Thank you, Madeline. And yes, I must say at the somewhat now infamous Pullman Hotel, which is just north of the MCG precinct, there was a massive crowd. It was all Purple Haze, all Dockers supporters at around about 8 o'clock this morning. I drove past there. Pam, good morning.
2: Morning, Tom. I'm a responsible dog owner and my dog's very gentle. But if I took her to a pub and a small child thought she was cute and touched her and the dog bit that child, who's responsible? Is the hotel responsible?
1: Well, yeah, I don't know, because you're right. It is, you know, the hotelier is responsible for maintaining a safe environment, but it's your dog. And, of course, the thing is, Pam, I mean, your dog might be a gentle dog, but there's a lot of things in a crowded pub which they're not really used to, aren't they? I mean, kids wandering around, people spilling drinks, a very crowded room. I mean, I'm guessing your dog probably isn't used to that sort of environment.
2: No, and I wouldn't take her there. It's ridiculous.
1: Look, I don't mind dogs being out the front. I think dogs, you know, tied up outside with some water is fine. I don't know, being brought into the pub. But then again, I mean, Virgin Airways, you can bring them on the aeroplane. 133693, more calls coming up. David Jones, I couldn't believe it when I read this earlier this morning, but David Jones is potentially headed for insolvency. Is this the end for one of our biggest department store brands ever? We'll find out in a moment at 26 to 11.
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16: On the Western District's 3HA.
1: It is now 21 to 11. Emails. Brett says, if Labor does win the upcoming state election, thousands of people will leave Victoria. In particular, says Brett, people aged in their 60s, 70s and 80s will go up to New South Wales and Queensland. Well, to be honest, Brett, that's already happening. But, yeah, it's an interesting point. Steph says that Neil getting off with just a fine is ridiculous. He made the decision to hit Jack Ginnivan. He shouldn't get a second chance. And Andrew puts it differently. He says, regardless of what game it is, a crime is a crime. If I rob a bank on my birthday, do I get a lighter sentence? It's a good question. In fact, funnily enough, Andrew, in 2014, I was going down a road which had always been 100 k's an hour. And unbeknownst to me, they'd lowered the speed limit to 80. And I was doing 90, so somewhere in between. Anyway, I got stopped by the police. And it happened to be my birthday. My daughter, who was only four, remonstrated with the policeman and said, it's Daddy's birthday, don't be mean to him. Did the police let me off? No, they did not. And nor should they have, I suppose. Ahmed, good morning.
16: Good morning, Tom. Yeah, so the David Jones are facing a mount of the debt, which is not really good for all the employees out there. And if they were to shut down, it'll be terrible for the company. So David Jones is the best place to shop because there's a lot of good brands there, and hopefully it stays open.
1: Well, there are. But look, it was bought by private equity a few years ago, and another firm is lending it a lot of money, and apparently that firm is getting a bit antsy, saying that they don't think the money's going to be repaid. Well, look, keep listening, Ahmed, and excuse as a marketing and consumer behaviour expert, Barry Urquhart. Good morning.
17: Good morning, Tom.
1: And now, where you are, do people take the day off to watch the grand final, or do they not really care?
17: Well, Perth has disappeared from the site. There's now got ABC Radio now declaring that they're broadcasting from ABC Fremantle. So it's very much the purple haze, I suppose. You've now got radio broadcasters in competition to your program right now, broadcasting from Federation House.
1: Yes.
17: No, very much a purple haze. It's very much a state of mind. It's taking it back to June 1829. It's the foundation of the Swan River colony was on the beaches of Fremantle. So everyone seems to want to lay a little bit of claim on the Dockers, the purple and the Fremantle haze.
1: Well, can I just say, for all the West Coast Eagles supporters in Perth, do they want Fremantle to win or to lose?
17: I think that to a large extent there is a fair measure of tribalism in Western Australia, so it isn't so much that it's parochialism, it's not West Australians at large. To a large extent, the dyed-in-the-wool, long-standing West Coast Eagles people are very tribal. They are, but there will be a lot of them actually supporting Brisbane rather than Fremantle. It seems to be ironic, but that's the nature of football and competition.
1: Okay, so department stores. Now, and we know that both Myer and David Jones, they're both, I think, privately owned now. Or Myer is publicly listed and David Jones has been bought by private equity a while back. We know that they're not as big as they used to be. They have far fewer outlets and shopping centres. Their CBD sort of floor space is a lot less than what it used to be. But if David Jones is going insolvent, do you think that'll mean they'll shut it down, or is it just a way of financially restructuring the business?
17: Look, I think the future is looking grave, and I apologise for that word, but I think it is very very apt that I should be saying that it's a grave future that it's facing. You were talking about Woolworths from South Africa some years ago having purchased David Jones, and they bought it for $2.1 billion. 8 years later, they sold it for $100 million, so they lost 95% of its value. And the only way that they were able to do that was they sold the assets of the Bourke Street Mall premises and Elizabeth Street in Sydney. Now, when you've got a situation like that and you're saying, okay, we have currently got a debt instrument of around $220 million that expires within 2 years, is there money to be available to repurchase that type of situation? Well, Hilco would be very nervous because there's no profits, there's no dividends, and where are the assets? Now, it is a loan, backed by assets, but where the assets are is very, very questionable.
1: Yeah. So fundamentally, though, does the fact that Meyer and David Jones are just shadows of their former selves, is it because the way people shop has changed that they don't automatically go to a department store anymore?
17: This is a worldwide phenomenon. Now, you know, I think it's a very critical issue. Only recently, the chief executive of Woolworths said that in Woolworths Australia, we are now confronted with entrenched value shoppers. You speak to any person, particularly females under 45 years of age, and that's the people who aren't buying at Myer and David Jones. They conclusively state that Myer, David Jones, and department stores generally are expensive. Therefore, they're not even getting onto the shopping list. The classic example was earlier this week, Myer reported its results of a $276 million loss. That's the second biggest loss that they've had in their 126-year history. Now, $4.1 billion of turnover from Myer represents, sadly, only 1.17% of the national turnover. Between Myer and David Jones, they represent about 3% of gross sales in high street retailing. Now, I could say quite unequivocally, without fear of contradiction, that if all 95 department stores of Myer and David Jones closed down throughout Australia today, as much business would be taken tomorrow, and more importantly, more than 95% of Australian consumers would not be impacted or generally aware that that phenomenon had actually transpired.
1: Yeah, so essentially they could, we could shut down every Myer and David Jones store and most of us wouldn't even notice. All right, that's interesting and sad. Thank you, Barry. Barry Urquhart there, marketing consumer behaviour expert. It's just, you know, it was a standard thing. I mean, young men used to go and get their first suit at either Myer or David Jones and, you know, it was the place to go for a shopping expedition into the CBD and not so much these days. 133693, calls, emails coming up at 14 to 11.
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1: It is 11 to 11. The grand final parade, we believe, has started out of John Cain Arena, and in about half an hour, 45 minutes, it'll be here at the footy fest, I should say, the MCG precinct. There are a lot of people here now. And 133-693 is the number to call. Ask us anything coming up straight after the 11 o'clock news. Bob, good morning.
3: Good morning, Tom. I'm 88 years of age, but I'm not a silly old bugger. I've never had cause to feel crossly towards you, but when you tell people it's okay to leave their dogs tied up out the front of a shop or a bar or a hotel, that irks me. People steal dogs. I've seen it.
1: Well, they walk up under the dog. There's a pub I go to where there's usually three or four dogs tied up at the front. Not one of them has ever been stolen, as far as I know. I mean, if you took your dog into the city and you enter, well, to David Jones, would you expect to bring the dog inside?
3: I wouldn't take the dog to the city. Look, there was a Bondi vet show, an actual show, the dog being tied up outside. Someone came, they didn't take the dog, they took the lead. The dog ran away, got hit by a bus, they took it back to the vet, and the dog had its back broken and was put down.
1: Do you think dogs should be allowed to come into pubs?
3: I've got dogs myself. I love dogs. I would bring the dogs into the pub any time I wanted to, if I was allowed to, but I would keep hold of the lead. I wouldn't let them out of my sight. Because for the very reason that it is known fact that people, you may not have seen dogs stolen. I have seen a dog stolen from the... I saw a young couple of hoons in a ute pull up. The young girl tied the dog up, went in, and they just got out of their car, grabbed the dog and the lead, and off they went, and she came out bawling her eyes out, where's my dog?
1: Do dogs that are perceived to be particularly valuable get stolen, like certain breeds?
3: I wouldn't have a clue. I'm not an expert, Tom. I have no idea.
1: Because I take your point, Bob. Well, the point I'm trying to make is it's not so much tie the dog up out the front. I don't think you have a right to bring the dog. Well, you may soon have the right to bring the dog inside a pub, but I think it causes problems. I mean, dogs might fight each other. They might bite someone. I happen to be quite badly allergic to dogs. I don't really want, if there's several dogs inside a pub, I mean, I just wouldn't go in there. All right. Thank you, Bob. Peter, hello.
4: G'day, Tom. Ben Carroll's already admitted there's going to be a lack of transparency in the Royal Commission because he said there'll be things redacted from documents in the public's best interest. Now, we're the employers. We employ these people. It's our money that they wasted. Can you come up with any example where you could say it would be in the public's best interest to not know what's in these documents?
1: Well, I agree with you, Peter. I think we should just be able to see everything. In fact, I don't think cabinet discussions should be private. I think, if anything, they should be televised so we know exactly what's being done on our behalf. But, see, the problem is, Peter, is I don't know, because by the very nature of the fact that it's redacted or it's kept confidential, I don't know what we're not being told, because we're not being told it. It is interesting when you see the release of cabinet papers. They do it here and they do it in the UK as well, after usually 30, 40 or 50 years. You know, you can sort of vaguely remember the issues and how it was being discussed behind closed doors. But, I mean, you know, I would like to know, for example, you know, did Ben Carroll as a cabinet minister under Daniel Andrews or Jacinta Allen, did he vote against or talk against any of the problems that we have, but was he voted down? You know, I think that'd be worth knowing. Or... And I can't see what the public interest is, other than I think the politicians assume that protecting their own reputations must be in the public interest. Would you agree with that?
4: Yeah, well, that's the only thing that I can think. It's not in the public interest. It's more about what's not in their interest. Because I just can't think of any example where it could be in our interest not to know.
1: I know. Look, I'm trying to think, like, if you have, I don't know, a private conversation with your doctor or your accountant or a lawyer, that's supposed to be confidential, because you might discuss things that you might think about doing and you're trying to find out, is it the right thing or the wrong thing? But I sort of can't think of a government equivalent of that, to be honest. Thank you. Miles, good morning.
5: Good morning, Tom. Love your show.
1: Thank you.
5: My my comments about the dogs in the pubs, my parents have a toy poodle, which is more than likely to bark at people, but I have a Great Dane that won't bark at anyone. But my Great Dane's obviously going to take up a lot more room, so which one's acceptable and which one isn't?
1: Well, I don't know if it's going to be about sizes of dogs. I mean, as far as I know, what Ben Carroll wants to do is, you know, you can the pub can stay open until 3 a.m., and dogs can go in there. So whether it's the toy poodle that barks or the Great Dane that's very quiet, I don't think they're going to differentiate. But there will be problems, Miles. As you know, several people bring dogs in. Sometimes dogs take exception with each other. You might get barking, you might get a fight, a kid being bitten. You know, with the greatest will in the world, that could happen. And it's not even clear if it does happen. Is it the publican's fault or is it the dog owner's fault? 1-3693 at 5 to 11.
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1: It is just on 11 o'clock. News coming up in a moment with Madeline Burke. After the news, ask us anything. That's right. It is a normal Friday morning, despite the fact we've got the grand final parade and the public holiday and all the hoopla going on before tomorrow's big game. 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And a somewhat sad rumour has emerged that tomorrow will be Chris Fagan's last game, win or lose, as coach of the Brisbane Lions. But what an amazing run he has had. Ask us anything straight after the news, 133693, Song of the Week, John Oroglasso. It's all happening here on 3AW693.
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16: 23 degrees in Melbourne, a shower or two, a top of 25, rain on grand final day. It is 11 o'clock. Good morning, I'm Madeline Perk. Well, the grand final parade is underway and Eddie Summerfield is there.
17: Led off by the Wiggles, the grand final parade is underway. Tens of thousands of footy fans decked out in the maroon of Brisbane and the purple haze of the Dockers. Kylie blaring over speakers ahead of her performance in the pre-game of tomorrow's grand final. Final with players about to begin the motorcade from the tennis centre to the MCG. Both captains will be presented to the crowds at the G just before midday, holding aloft the Premiership Cup. These fans can't wait for tomorrow.
18: Born in 1989 and supported them when they came in the comp, played their first game on the 1st of April 1995.
19: It's a sea of purple in Melbourne, unfortunately, but that's okay.
17: Eddie Summerfield at the Grand Final Parade.
16: It has been an early start for Freo fans this morning, especially those who crossed the time zone to travel east for the Grand Final. These supporters have had a level of confidence for most of the season.
20: We bought flights and accommodation in March.
21: Yep. I booked the accommodation probably in about June. The flights, I left it about 1 week too late and they doubled in price.
16: Detectives from the Frankston Crime Investigation Unit are probing the circumstances surrounding a fatal house fire in Frankston. Firefighters found the body of a 51-year-old woman inside a burnt-out home on Stanley Street in Frankston yesterday evening. No one else was inside the property at the time. The Prime Minister has called for stronger guardrails around artificial intelligence in an address to the United Nations. The warning follows revelations a non-human agent from OpenAI breached a Medicare portal. The leaders of the US and China are also meeting to discuss AI regulation. Anthony Albanese says the technology must remain under human control.
22: Recently, an artificial intelligence agent infiltrated an Australian government website. This is unacceptable, and it is why Australia has been leading the way in establishing Australian standards for AI.
16: A 20-year-old man has been charged and bailed after a teenager was stabbed in Preston earlier this week. The accused has been charged with two counts of assault and one count of affray following an altercation at the Preston train station on Wednesday. The victim, a 17-year-old, was taken to hospital with non-life-threatening injuries. In finance, your Lords is down 60 points this morning, the Australian dollar buying 70 US cents.
24: Portland Carpet Court's showroom has been beautifully renovated with a large range of carpet, timber, hybrid, vinyl and blinds.
16: Brisbane coach Chris Fagan says he hasn't made a decision about whether this will be his last year in the role. It comes on the back of speculation Fagan could call time after this season as he looks to secure a three-peat with a win in tomorrow's grand final against Fremantle at the MCG. Fagan says he will speak to the club in the off-season.
25: I honestly don't know right at this point in time whether I'll keep going or not. But I was like that last year and the year before, so just got to work out the right time to go. So there'll be a few more discussions about that, but it's not the big issue. We've got to play a game tomorrow.
16: Meanwhile, Fremantle coach Justin Longmuir says Brennan Cox was close to making his return from injury, but they made decision to go with continuity. And that's the latest in news and in sport.
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26: Your four-day forecast for Western Victoria. A cloudy Friday ahead with a high chance of morning showers and the chance of a thunderstorm in the afternoon and evening. Light winds becoming west to southwesterly, 15 to 20k in the middle of the day, then tending southeast to southwesterly in the late afternoon. Saturday, rain and 13. Sunday, partly cloudy with a slight chance of a shower and 14. And Monday, mostly sunny and 18. Friday tops of 21 for Hamilton, 22 in Casterton and 17 for Portland and the coast.
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26: Right now, 16 degrees.
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1: It is 7 past 11. Ask us anything in a moment. A lot of emails coming in on a whole variety of things. For example, David Jones. Scott has emailed us saying that David Jones is the oldest department store in the world, still trading under its original name. Yeah, there's a lot of department stores in America which have gone broke as well. It's a style of shopping, like catalog shopping, that just doesn't appeal as much to modern-day consumers. Anyway, it is rumoured in the Financial Review today. It says David Jones lender lines up advisors for insolvency preparation, which is a long way of saying maybe David Jones is for the chopper. Or maybe someone will take it over and it will be sold once again and someone else will have a crack at trying to make money out of it. But again, you know, business is brutal, retail businesses in particular. A model that works when it doesn't work, like department stores. I mean, do you lament it? The answer is yes, but if it no longer suits the needs of modern-day consumers who prefer to buy things online or go to pop-up stores or discount stores or DFOs or whatever, then, you know, things change. I mentioned we had a call earlier about what has Nicholas Rees, the Lord Mayor, actually done for Melbourne, and I said these new solar-powered rubbish bins. Simon wants to know if they are the solution to our rubbish woes, why doesn't Japan need them? Yeah, there's no rubbish on the street in Japan because they don't even put bins out in Japan. People collect their own rubbish in a bag and take it home. They take pride in their surroundings, unlike certain people here. 133693, mornings at 3aw.com.au. And Jonathan says, why is our Premier Ben Carroll talking about pubs and dogs when the state has so many more important things that need to be fixed up, like crime, like graffiti, like debt? And Jonathan, you are absolutely right. At 9 past 11.
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32: Talk to me. Talk to me. All I want.
1: All right, it is 9 past 11. It is late on a Friday morning. The grand final procession has entered the MCG precinct. I just saw Luke Hodge in a car holding the Premiership Cup aloft. 1-3-6-9-3. But it is Ask Us Anything, anything at all. I'll have a crack. We've got the Brains Trust back at the studios. Have a crack. And if you're listening and we can't answer someone's question, why don't you ring us up and let us know what is true and what is not true? Ask Us Anything, anything at all. The quirkier your question, the better. 1-3-6-9-3, mornings at 3aw.com.au. Let's get stuck in. Paul, you're first. Go ahead.
6: Oh, good morning, Tom. Always wondered, being a private patient, how much surgeons are actually charged by the hospitals to work in their operating theatre room.
1: Ah, that's interesting. So, as you may be aware, I've had two operations this year. I've had both my hips replaced, and I'm acutely aware of what they cost in a private hospital. They cost me a bit. They cost my health insurer a lot more. It was something like to stay 3 days in a private hospital and use the operating theatre and the prosthetic hip was something like $30,000. And then the surgeon got paid separately again. Now, that's a private hospital. Public hospital is very different. I was astonished. That was all paid for by my health insurance, which has made years and years and years of health insurance premiums worth it. Whereas in a public hospital, the surgeon gets paid, you know, like an hourly rate. So it's very different in private versus public, Paul.
6: How much the actual hospital charges the surgeon to operate within the hospital?
1: I don't know if they charge them or not. I think what happens is the hospital charges your health insurance fund for the use of the operating theatre. So I or my health insurer pays for the operating theatre, for the new titanium hip, for the anaesthetic, all that sort of stuff. And then you pay the surgeon and the anaesthetist as well, and you get some of that back. But trust me, Paul, no one's going hungry in the game of surgery these days, I can tell you that. 1-3-6-9-3, mornings at 3aw.com.au. But, yeah, the way surgeons and hospitals and private versus public, how it all works, honestly, if someone set out to make the medical system as complicated as they could, they have succeeded. Stephen, hello.
9: Good morning, Tom. I just want to know why you can't say the word Brighton properly. You always say Brighton.
1: Brighton. Well, how is it pronounced properly?
9: You sound like a tosser.
1: A tosser? Well, I'm just telling you, I've met people who live in Brighton and they sort of say it a funny way and it's their suburb.
10: Brighton.
1: There it is. I've actually been told not to do it, Stephen. The edict has come down, but I'm lapsing into bad habits. It says Brighton. Is that better?
9: Well, just say normally. Just say Brighton. Like everybody, Brighton. 99% of the population say it. You just sound like somebody okay. Who's like, you've got, you know, who lives in an upper class world and say, I live in Brighton.
1: Well, trust me, Stephen, I live about as far away from Brighton as you can live. I live north of the Yarra. And I live in an area, well, let's just say it is not a lot like Brighton at all. Thank you. Rachel, hello.
11: Hi, Tom. I was wondering, why do some mammals have a litter of young and others only just have one or two? You know, like a sheep will have one or two, but a pig will have 8 or 10 young. Why?
1: Yeah, you're absolutely right. I mean, dogs and cats and pigs, you're right, tend to have, you know, 6 up to 10 or even more pups or piglets or whatever they are. But you're right, sheep generally have one or sometimes two. Cows, obviously, the same. You know, kangaroos sometimes have twins, but almost always it's a single joey. That is a really, you know, I've never thought about that. And yet they're all mammals, and I wonder if there's some evolutionary thing to it that, you know, if you've got a higher rate of death amongst young, that you have more of them, because that way at least some will survive. All right, Rachel, we'll get an answer on that, maybe from a vet or someone who understands animals better than I do. Why do some animals have multiple births and others just have one or two, like humans? 1-3-6-9-3. Julie, hello.
12: Oh, hi, Tom.
10: I've got pet cats and I buy them packaged food, and on the outside it often says doubly delicious or now tastier than ever. Well, I want to know who's tasting it, Tom.
1: Someone just goes in and sort of just has a bit of it and they put the lid back on, perhaps.
10: Yeah, I don't
1: It is interesting, Julie. I did meet someone once who was a food taster, and they talk about feel in the mouth and things. You know, like there is science as to, like, you know, what chips are like and what flavours work and things like that. And we're talking like in America where, you know, fast food is massive, but there is a science behind what works well with salty food and with sweet food and so forth.
10: But these are for cats. It's cat food.
1: Yeah, okay. All right, thank you. Mark, hello.
12: Yeah, g'day, Tom. About 30 years ago on the Sunday footy show, Rex Hunt made fun of a girl because she said she lived in Brighton, but she said Brighton, and they were all laughing, having a laugh. I want to know if he coined that phrase and that's where it stemmed from.
1: Yeah. Because remember Kath and Kim, they had Prue and Trude, and I think they were Brightonians. They might have said Bratton as well, didn't they? And there was that lady during the pandemic who said she was sick of, I've walked every street in Brighton and I'm sick of it, or something like that.
12: Yeah, that's true. But I do remember, they were laughing because Rex Hunt kept saying Bratton after it. And I always thought that that's where it stemmed from, but yeah, funny nonetheless.
1: All right. Well, it's possible it's Rex Hunt, and he does listen to the program. So, Rex, if you're listening and you want to ring in, did you invent the phrase Bratton, or was it this person?
15: I've done all of Brighton.
1: There you go. She lives in Brighton. Richard, good morning.
17: Good morning, Tom. How are you?
1: Yeah, good, Richard.
17: That's a go. Good, good. Yeah, quick one. Why do you think we don't hear the younger generation whistle to music? Like, I'm sort of pushing 50. My two boys are 18 and 15. I don't think I've ever heard them whistle a tune. I just think is it a dying art, or is it just not relevant anymore?
1: I think it is, and I'll tell you why. My 16-year-old daughter asked me, she said, Daddy, can you teach me how to whistle? She can't do it. And I said, well, I can do it. And I can do it blowing out or sucking in, although it sounds louder if I do the suck in versus the blow out method. But it was just something that everybody did back then, wasn't it? You know, let's click go the shears. And you're right. Do you reckon it's because people carry around your phone is also a music player and so forth? If whistling was a way to amuse yourself, maybe you sort of don't need to do that because you've got a device doing it for you?
17: Possibly, but I was even thinking maybe the music's not as easy to whistle nowadays, like the new stuff that the current youngies listen to, you know, compare it to the 70s, 80s, yeah, where the beat was a bit slower and more, easier to listen and to whistle to.
1: Yeah, well, you had a melody back in the day, whereas you don't really have that with sort of hip-hop and that sort of thing, do you?
17: Yeah, 100%. Anyway.
1: Yeah. Oh, yeah, that's interesting. As I said, my daughter asked me, could I teach her to whistle, and I suddenly thought, do I know, you know, how you actually do it? To me, someone must have taught me, but some people can do it and some people cannot. For example, my father, who's dead, but my sister can both sing with their mouths closed. Now, I can't do it, my brother can't do it, but those two can. So maybe it's genetic. Richard, thank you. More Ask Us Anything in a moment. Song of the Week, not far away, at 18 past 11.
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1: Pretty 11:01. This is Ask Us Anything. We've had an off-air question from Gary who wants to know, why don't the Brownlow votes include the finals? Yeah, it's a good question, Gary. I think that the thing is it would be unfair. Like if you were, like Bob Skilton back in the day or someone, you know, South Melbourne, I think only made one final when he played for them. And the thing is, a team that went deep into finals, particularly now that we have 5 weeks of finals, you know, that means a player for that team would have five extra games potentially versus a very good player in a team that didn't make the finals. So they base it purely on the home and away grounds because that makes it fair. And it also means they could have the Brownlow before the finals, not after. Otherwise, you'd have to have it until you wouldn't have it until after the grand final. But that's the reason, because it's fair. Every player can potentially play the same number of home and away games, but only some players get to play finals games. Claire, hello.
30: Yes, how do you get a telegram from the King for your 100th birthday? Do you deal direct with the palace or do you go through the governor here who might have a bundle of them all pre-signed? And incidentally, thank you for finding out about my DNA question the other day.
1: Oh, my pleasure. No, we do like doing homework behind the scenes when we can, Claire. I don't know. No one in my family has quite made 100, so I don't have any personal experience of, you know, is it still a telegram? Is it a card? My guess is it probably comes from either the state governor or the federal governor general. It's not directly from Buckingham Palace, but yes, they'd probably have it. And it, to be brutally honest, it probably isn't hand signed by King Charles or before him, Queen Elizabeth. They would have cards with their signature stamped on them. But look, Claire, I'll be honest, no one in my family, no one I know has turned 100. So if you're listening and you've got someone, you know, you've got a member of the family who did turn 100, like how real, how personal did the Queen or the King's telegram seem? 133693. Carol, hello.
31: Hello. Hi.
1: Yes,
31: Tom?
1: Go ahead.
31: Tom, I'm just wondering, is anybody making drones to fight bushfires? You know, to be able to drop retardant onto bushfires.
1: I don't know about that. I know that they use drones to try and fly above the fire to see where it's worse, like particularly in dense areas where it's hard to tell, like, okay, where is the centre of the fire? Where is the worst part? I mean, drones are extraordinary, Carol. I've been doing a lot of reading about, sorry to jump around here, but the war between Russia and Ukraine, which is the world's first example of drone warfare. And it's extraordinary. They use hundreds of drones that have explosives on them. So instead of using artillery, the drones fly and blow things up. They use robot drones on the ground that go and get wounded soldiers and pull them back behind the lines. But yes, I read somewhere that there are drones used to fly above bushfires, but I don't think we have a drone yet that sucks up water and sprays it. But you know what? It won't be far away, Carol. It really won't. They're extraordinary things. Thank you. Adrian, good morning.
2: Hey, Tom. I had a comment and a question, really quick ones. So my 7-year-old granddaughter has been whistling since she was about 2. She wanders around the house
1: really?
2: Whistling all sorts of things. She asked to be taught to whistle, and her grandmother whistles like really loud, like she's at the footy. And the little girl just picked it up, which I think is great skill. She loves whistling, and it makes her happy. And
1: that's great. So she's 7 now, but she's been doing it since she was 2.
2: About 2, yeah. Maybe 2, maybe 2.5, 3 or something. She just wanted to learn, and she started by whistling through her teeth. And then we showed her how to press her lips, and off she went.
1: Away she went.
2: My question is, really quickly, I've reloaded since we went to the new app, and I've reloaded it many times. I can't get the live view from the studio.
1: It got shut down, Adrian, and there are plans to redo it. Although we've got some new cameras in the studio, but I think we've struggled with the new cameras to link them up to the app. So I don't think it's a problem with you or your app or your phone. I don't think anybody gets it, but that's my understanding. I'll check. And we had a question just before about when you turn 100, what is the communication from the king or the queen of the day? Anne, good morning.
4: Good morning, Tom. How are you?
1: Yeah, good, Anne.
4: Just ringing to say that Mum and Dad had a 60th wedding anniversary a few years ago, which meant they were entitled to a letter from the Queen.
1: Yes.
4: We contacted the Governor-General's office, and it was organised through the Governor-General's office.
1: Oh, so the Governor-General doesn't know in advance. You tell the Governor-General, this is my uncle's 100th or my parents' 60th wedding anniversary, and the Governor-General sent. And what did the Governor-General send?
4: We got a letter from the Governor General congratulating them. They also organised from the Queen as well. And we got one from the Prime Minister too.
1: Oh, there you go.
4: So, but you have to prove it. Like, we had to get the marriage certificate and everything. But yeah, it's all available online. It explains online how to do it.
1: Okay. Well, that is interesting. And thank you so much for the call at 27 past 11.
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6: Would you hold it against me?
8: I don't know what to say. Total eclipse of the heart or something like that.
9: Yeah, I'm terrible at singing as well, Tom.
1: Okay, we've had a lot of discussion this week about the increased powers for IBAC and for the Royal Commission, the ability to get into secret documents from behind the wall of Cabinet, whether the likes of Jacinta Allen could be put in front of IBAC or the Royal Commission and be compelled to tell the truth. Which takes us neatly to April 1980, when Australian rock band The Angels had a big hit with No Secrets.

0: Angels back in 1980 with She Keeps No Secrets. And it'll be very interesting to say if the former Premier Jacinta Allen is called in front of IBAC of the Royal Commission, will she tell the whole truth and nothing but the truth? I guess we'll find out. It is 11:30. News headlines now with Madeleine Burke. Madeleine, good morning.
1: Hi, Tom. The Prime Minister has used his address to the United Nations to claim his government is leading the way on creating guardrails for AI. Anthony Albanese raised OpenAI's inadequate response after one of its agents hacked into four government websites, including Medicare. A 20-year-old man has been charged and bailed after a teenager was stabbed in Preston earlier this week. The accused charged with two counts of assault, one count of affray following an altercation at the Preston train station on Wednesday afternoon. The victim, a 17-year-old, taken to hospital with non-life-threatening injuries. Brisbane coach Chris Fagan says he hasn't made a decision about whether this will be his last year in the role. He will speak to the club in the off-season, while Fremantle coach Justin Longmuir says Brennan Cox was close to making his return from injury, but they made the decision to go with continuity. You would think the Dockers were a Melbourne team. There are that many fans in town this week, Tom. Going back to Chris Fagan. Sorry, Tom, I think we've cut out there. On the back of speculation, Fagan could call time after this season as he looks to secure a three-peat with a win in tomorrow's grand final against Fremantle at the MCG. Fagan says he will be speaking to the club in the off-season. Do we have you back yet, Tom?
0: Yes, I'm back here now.
1: Welcome back. You had Song of the Week earlier. There are that many Dockers fans in Melbourne this week. You'd think they were a Melbourne team. Did you consider Purple Rain, I was wondering?
0: I actually was going to play Purple Haze by Jimi Hendrix because I drove past a huge concentration of Dockers fans outside the now infamous Pullman Hotel on the way here. But I thought that would be a bit unfair because then I have to play something for the Brisbane people as well. And I was going to play... Is it the Marseillaise? Is that what the... Yes, the Marseillaise. But, and then I thought, it'll all get too complicated. But, yeah, I reckon...
1: I love how you're trying to be fair.
0: I reckon the Dockers outnumber the Brisbane supporters 2-1 here at the MCG precinct.
1: Oh, can't wait, Tom. Can't wait.
0: Amanda, there's people drinking alcohol in the morning. I can't believe it.
1: What, mate, if I was there, I would be having a beer myself.
0: Mainly West Australians, I might say. Thank you there. Madeleine Burke at 27-12.
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6: It is almost midday. People are now leaving the MCG precinct. The massive grand final parade is now over for another year. It is almost midday. As I said, you've got news with Jordan Tunbridge coming up at a moment, following that afternoon starring Tony Moclair. And amongst other things, Tony will be speaking to the voice of Australian rules football. That's what it's called, Mike Brady, and up there, Kazali. The weekly Word on the Street prize winner is Kylie. She was the victim of a drive-by robbery along Bluff Road in Hampton last night. We've spoken to Victoria Police. They are looking into this and other incidents. Well done, Kylie. The weekly prize, thanks to Imp Jewelry, is a $1,000 voucher to spend there. They're the handmade and remodelling specialist, impjewelry.com.au. And also, Kylie, you are in the running for our yearly prize. What a great prize it is. $60,000 towards a Mercedes of your choice, thanks to our great friends at Mercedes-Benz Brighton. I am having a week off next week. Heidi Murphy will be hosting on Monday morning. Enjoy the grand final tomorrow. Go Brisbane, go Frio. Talk to you in just over a week.
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7: 22 degrees in Melbourne, rain tomorrow, a top of 16. It's 12 midday. Good afternoon, I'm Jordan Tunbridge. Fremantle and Brisbane players have been presented to tens of thousands of fans outside the MCG. It comes as Lions coach Chris Fagan weighs up his future. Eddie Summerfield is amongst it.
8: The purple haze of Fremantle, fans forking out to see their side in a grand final for the first time in 13 years.
9: We bought flights and accommodation in March.
8: The maroon of the Lions present for a fourth straight grand final.
10: We'll get it done on Saturday.
11: Got a fair bit of trust in these guys.
8: The Wiggles led off the parade, an air of confidence amongst the travelling Dockers.
12: Go Dockers!
8: And it could be the last for Lions coach Chris Fagan, admitting his future past tomorrow is undecided.
13: Honestly, don't know right at this point in time whether I'll keep going or not.
8: Eddie Summerfield at the grand final parade.
7: A woman has died following a fire at a home in Frankston. Firefighters were called to a fire at a unit on Stanley Street yesterday afternoon, where a 51-year-old woman was found dead. The exact cause of the blaze hasn't been determined. Detectives from the Frankston Crime Investigation Unit are now looking into it. The Premier says he wants to stop crime before it even starts. Victoria's overall crime rate fell by 3.8% in the 12 months to the end of June, according to the Crime Statistics Agency. Home invasions, carjackings and robberies all fell by more than 20%. Ben Carroll telling Tom Elliott, meeting with the Chief Commissioner to discuss reining in crime was one of his first acts as Premier.
10: More PSOs having the powers, not just in shopping centres, but to go out into shopping strips, recruiting 1,500 police, 400 reservists, 200 PSOs. I actually want to stop crime before it even starts. And that means detection, apprehension and the full force of the law.
7: A shopping centre property developer has labelled Victoria's a criminal's dream state. Chris Garneau, whose Fawkner property has a $5 billion mall network, says the theft rate is running at the highest ever levels of the group's shopping centres in Victoria. He says the state is uninvestable.
14: Quite frankly, mate, you think in 2014, you didn't have these problems. These problems didn't need to be fixed in 2014. They've been caused under 12 years of hopeless laws by a hopeless government.
7: The federal government says laws may need to be changed to ensure AI companies can be held accountable for cyber attacks. A non-human agent from OpenAI has infiltrated Medicare along with three other government websites. A task force is now investigating potential penalties and law enforcement options. Labor Senator Murray Watt says legislation may be updated to keep big tech in line.
15: Whether the circumstances here allow for charges to be laid by the AFP, and if that's not the case, then of course that suggests that we may need to further update our laws beyond what we're already intending.
7: Opposition leader Angus Taylor says the Prime Minister needs to get real and cut the fuel excise. The cost of petrol is trading well above $2 a litre, while diesel is almost $3. So far, the federal government is resisting calls to lower the excise. But speaking from a service station in the Gold Coast, Mr Taylor says it's not an option.
16: And where do you reckon Anthony Albanese is? Swanning around New York at the United Nations, getting a global citizen of the year award. Get real, mate. Get back here and cut the price of fuel.
7: Finance, the All Ordinary is down 52 points, one Australian dollar buying 70 US cents.
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7: Fremantle captain Alex Pearce admits he is fully aware of how historic a grand final win tomorrow afternoon would be for the club, but the skipper says his side is staying level-headed.
17: I think as it's gotten closer to the game, I've been really mindful of controlling what we can control and making sure that my efforts and attention and the team's efforts and attention are going into things that matter and that can help us win on game day, and wanting to win really bad, is it going to help us bring the right mindset to perform on game day?
7: The Dockers go into the decider with an unchanged lineup. Defender Brennan Cox is the heartbreak story for the Dockers. He's been left out after nursing a calf injury during the final series. Meantime, Brisbane captain Harris Andrews says he was a little surprised to see Lachie Neal's suspension overturned.
18: You obviously pay attention to what's being said, you know, through the media a tiny bit in regards to the case and that, but obviously pumped to have him there. You know, he's a great team player. Obviously proving himself as a big game performer as well. So, yeah, very excited to get him back to playing.
7: It's 12:05. Premier Ben Carroll's plan to let dogs into pubs has Victorians divided. Some are backing the pet-friendly push, while others are warning it's a disaster waiting to happen. CEO of the Australian Hotels Association, Stephen Ferguson, says it's good to provide some power to the people.
19: Look, what he's trying to do is to tidy things up, and I see Jess Wilson sort of on board with it as well. Putting more strength back into the people that run businesses and the consumers that go there, letting everyone just do what they want, instead of government wanting to get involved in every aspect of it. Someone's life is a great thing.
7: Benjamin Netanyahu has defended Israel's war against Iran and rejected Gaza genocide claims, telling mass walkouts at the United Nations they were moral cowards. In a defiant speech to world leaders in New York, the Israeli Prime Minister, he began by addressing the walkout.
20: Before I begin, just a quick announcement. If there are any other moral cowards who haven't yet left this hall, please do so now. Thank you very much.
7: The Palestinian president addressed the assembly by video, calling on the international community to act to protect the Palestinian people.
2: Counterfeit cigarettes have become a lucrative market for organised crime in Europe, offering a better risk-reward ratio than trafficking cocaine. Secret factories churning out fakes are causing a headache for the authorities. A large-scale illicit cigarette factory in Belgium was dismantled by police last year, while 5 tonnes of raw tobacco worth millions of dollars was seized at a factory in Spain. Returning to sport, and Australian golfer Minwoo Lee and his playing partner Sung Jae Im have fallen short in the opening match of the President's Cup. They lost one down to world number one Scottie Scheffler and Sam Burns. And Australia's Oscar Piastri has struggled in day one of practice for the Azerbaijan Formula One Grand Prix, the McLaren driver managing eighth fastest. That's the latest news and sport.
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25: Your four-day forecast for Western Victoria. Cloudy for the rest of the afternoon, a high chance of showers, chance of thunderstorm as well, with light winds. Tomorrow, cloudy, medium chance of rain in the morning and afternoon, light winds becoming southerly, expecting 13. For Sunday, partly cloudy, southeasterly winds, heading for a top of 15. And Monday, partly cloudy, slight chance of a shower, southeasterly winds, heading for 19.
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25: Right now, 18 degrees.
21: The Western District's 3HA.

0: I reckon if Cole Chisel performed at the AFL Grand Final, we would all be pretty stoked, but we're kind of excited that Kylie's going to be there. We don't have long to wait. She has been in rehearsals. You know, there's Kylie merch you can buy. They've got like a whole Kylie Village set up that you can go and get a Sheridan football with Kylie written on it. Sadly, you can't get the disco football that I have seen her in promo shots with. Very disappointing. Andrea, wake on in. We are maxing the music this afternoon. Billy Idol on the way. ABBA next.
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0: Madonna. Now, you know, she had a pretty big song in 1986, Papa Don't Preach. You know, also that year, Cyndi Lauper's True Colours came out and John Farnham's You're the Voice. It was a big year in history as well. Lady Gaga was born. Oprah, she made her TV debut, and I used to watch that when I was sick home from school. Challenger exploded in 1986. You remember watching the space shuttle and watching it explode? Oof, that was terrible. Gavin Miller is going to walk you down memory lane with 1986 with the Classic Hits Countdown. It's back Sunday morning from 10.
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1: 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And I reckon Mel C has got the winner of The Voice this year. 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Young Miller, he's my tip. Brian Adams and Mel will reunite in minutes after our 1 o'clock news.
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12: 22 degrees in Melbourne, rain tomorrow, a top of 16. It's 1 o'clock. Good afternoon, I'm Jordan Tunbridge. A push to overhaul Victoria's grand final weekend has received a mixed response from Melbourne's Lord Mayor. Eddie Maguire wants the grand final public holiday shifted from Friday to Monday, arguing the current arrangement costs Victorian businesses millions of dollars. His plan would see the grand final parade move to Saturday, the premiership decider played on Sunday. But Melbourne Lord Mayor Nick Rees says he has no preference on which day the public holiday falls, with more than a million people pouring into the city this weekend.
13: So whether it's a Friday or a Monday, the idea of having 3 days to celebrate the grand final, we think is a great thing for the city.
12: Tens of thousands of footy fans have packed Melbourne's sporting precinct for the AFL Grand Final Parade. Brisbane and Fremantle players made their way from Melbourne Park to Yarra Park, showing off the Premiership Cup along the way. A man has been charged after a teenager was stabbed at Preston train station earlier this week. Madeline Burke reports.
14: A 17-year-old boy suffered a stab wound during a fight at the Preston train station on Wednesday afternoon. He was taken to hospital with non-life-threatening injuries. His alleged attacker fled the scene. Police have this morning confirmed a 20-year-old Mill Park man has been arrested. He has since been charged with two counts of assault and one count of affray. He was bailed to appear in court next year. Madeline Burke, Melbourne.
12: The Prime Minister has used a key speech to declare the importance of middle powers such as Australia. Anthony Albanese has addressed the UN General Assembly in New York. He says the world is increasingly being shaped by rivalry between the US and China, arguing smaller countries like Australia can't be ignored. Mr. Albanese focused on the government's pitch to drive world-leading policy that governs tech giants. Labor Senator Murray Watt thinks laws may need to be changed to ensure AI companies can be held accountable for cyber attacks. A non-human agent from OpenAI has infiltrated Medicare along with three other government websites. A task force is now investigating potential penalties and law enforcement options. Senator Watt says legislation may be updated to keep big tech in line.
15: Whether the circumstances here allow for charges to be laid by the AFP, and if that's not the case, then of course that suggests that we may need to further update our laws, but beyond what we're already intending.
12: Finance, the All Ordinary is down 48 points, one Australian dollar buying 70 US cents.
5: Come and see Portland Carpet Court's newly renovated showroom, showcasing a huge range of flooring and blinds for every home.
12: Brisbane coach Chris Fagan has again declared this year's premiership sides as equal dogs. In 2024, Fagan says his Brisbane team and Sydney were also 50-50 for the flag. This year, Fagan says the matchup between the Lions and Fremantle is looking the same.
16: I mean, Frio's year has been sensational to do what they've done. Well, we appreciate it because we're an interstate team as well. To be 19-4 at the end of the home and away is an incredible effort. Teams are really evenly matched, and it'll just be who turns up on the day and plays the best footy that'll win the game, I'm sure.
12: Meantime, Fremantle coach Justin Longmuir says it was a difficult conversation to have with Dockers defender Brennan Cox, who missed out on a place in the side.
17: He was close, clearly close. Yeah, he's right to play some footy last week, and we held him out of the Waffle Grand Final and gave him a good session by himself, and he trained really well. Same as what Fagus just said there, we went with continuity and consistency of team.
12: Oscar McDonald kept his spot ahead of Cox, having played the last eight games. That's the latest news and sport.
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19: Your four-day forecast for Western Victoria. Cloudy for the rest of the afternoon, a high chance of showers, chance of thunderstorm as well, with light winds. Tomorrow, cloudy, medium chance of rain in the morning and afternoon, light winds becoming southerly, expecting 13. For Sunday, partly cloudy, southeasterly winds, heading for a top of 15. And Monday, partly cloudy, slight chance of a shower, southeasterly winds, heading for 19.
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0: was a very happy birthday on Wednesday to Bruce Springsteen. He turned 77. Hard to believe some of our favourite artists are getting so old. What does that mean about us? I don't want to think about it. Andrea Way got in. Matthew Wilder, we're going to break his stride in around 10 minutes. Pink Floyd next.
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0: Man, that's a long way from country music, isn't it? While Cherry play their funky music, well, actually, we have got Lynn John's going to be playing a whole lot of funky country on Sunday morning. If you've never listened to Sunday Country, it's 3 hours of your favourite country. A lot of classic stuff in there, some contemporary stuff. We've got some Aussies you haven't heard or you don't hear on some of those streaming country stations that I have been known to check out from time to time over in the US. Make sure you tune into Sunday Country. It's your corner of the radio, country music lovers. 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

0: Matchbox 20 on this grand final eve public holiday. A lot of people saying we shouldn't get the public holiday, that it costs the Victorian economy a lot of money. We don't have a Victorian team in the grand final. Maybe it should just be like a roving public holiday. So like the teams, their state gets the public holiday. Stop yelling at me. I know you enjoyed your sleep in this morning. It's okay. Someone's going to play this tomorrow on the way home in the bus. Back to WA or to Brizzy. Queen, we are the champions. We're going to hear that before 2:30. And my mum calls this guy the Silver Fox. She thinks he's a bit of all right. Billy Ocean, get out of my dream, get into my car. After our news, sport and weather.
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11: 21 degrees in Melbourne, rain tomorrow, a top of 16. It's 2 o'clock. Good afternoon, I'm Jordan Tunbridge. Victoria's traditional Grand Final Friday holiday could be on the move, with Melbourne's Lord Mayor open to switching it to Monday.
7: Carolee Katzenbarnes explains.
18: Footy fans continue flocking into Melbourne across the Nullarbor and down the Hume. Hotel rooms 95% full, an added boost with this year's grand final featuring two interstate teams, Fremantle and Brisbane. Earlier this week, former Collingwood president Eddie Maguire floated the idea to move the grand final holiday Friday to Monday, primarily because Victorian businesses are missing out. The parade would happen on the Saturday instead of Friday, and the premiership decider on the Sunday instead of Saturday. Lord Mayor Nick Rees.
19: Whether it's a Friday or a Monday, the idea of having 3 days to celebrate, we think, is a great thing for the city.
18: Carolee Katzenbarnes, Melbourne.
7: Thousands of football fans have turned out for the annual Grand Final Parade. Young families were at the start where the Wiggles began proceedings in a big red ute. The two captains then presented on stage at the end of the parade at Yarra Park. These Fremantle fans in the crowd have had a level of confidence most of the season.
20: We bought flights and accommodation in March.
21: I booked the accommodation probably in about June. The flights, I left it about 1 week too late, and they doubled in price.
7: Brisbane star Lachie Neale was booed by Fremantle fans during the parade. Neale played in the Dockers' last grand final in 2013 before switching to the Lions. A man has been charged after a teenager was stabbed at Preston train station earlier this week. A 17-year-old boy sustained a stab wound during a fight on Wednesday afternoon and his attacker fled. A 20-year-old Mill Park man has since been arrested and charged with two counts of assault and one of affray. He was bailed to appear in court next year. The opposition is demanding answers over why the federal government waited to reveal an AI-related cyber breach. An OpenAI agent has successfully hacked four government websites, including Medicare. Ministers were notified about the incident last week, but the public was kept in the dark until yesterday. Liberal leader Angus Taylor says Labor needs to answer questions about transparency.
22: Why was that? What was going on? Why did he wait? Why didn't he tell Australians what had gone on here? And what has the government done to patch those vulnerabilities and to make sure they don't occur again?
7: Finance, the All Ordinary is down 53 points, one Australian dollar buying 70 US cents.
17: 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Portland Carpet Court.
7: Fremantle coach Justin Longmuir feels like his team is ready to take on the opportunity of playing in a grand final. The Dockers will lift the Premiership Cup for the first time tomorrow if they beat the Lions at the MCG. Longmuir says they've long prepared for this moment.
23: This hasn't been a flash in the pan. It hasn't been, oh, we've got on a good streak and landed in the grand final. We've built over a number of years for this moment. We've played the type of footy that we feel holds up at this time of the year. Yeah, everything we've done has landed us in this spot.
7: Brisbane coach Chris Fagan says overlooking defender Noah Answorth for the grand final was a difficult decision.
24: Coaches aren't supposed to have favourite players, but he's one of mine. I guess if Lachie hadn't have played, Noah would have come into the team and Jasper Fletcher would have pushed up onto a wing. So that's how close he was, but we just decided to go with the group that's been playing the last couple of weeks. They've got the match fitness behind them.
7: Answorth last played in the qualifying final loss to Sydney after hurting his ankle. That's the latest news and sport.
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30: Your four-day forecast for Western Victoria. Cloudy for the rest of the afternoon. A high chance of showers. Chance of thunderstorm as well with light winds. Tomorrow, cloudy, medium chance of rain in the morning and afternoon. Light winds becoming southerly, expecting 13. For Sunday, partly cloudy, southeasterly winds heading for a top of 15. And Monday, partly cloudy, slight chance of a shower, southeasterly winds heading for 19.
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0: Oh no, oh no. The weather forecast for tomorrow in Melbourne, showers and 17. Has Kylie thought about that? Her hair's going to get wet. I hope not, for her sake. Andrea, wake on in. We're maxing the music right across this afternoon. Sherbet on the way, and I've got a song from Loverboy that we were probably all singing to ourselves yesterday, because you got to work so hard just so you can actually take the public holiday off today. Find out which one it is next.
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0: They're going to be very busy in June and July because they've got their 40th anniversary Man of Colours tour, and I'm so disappointed that I am not able to go. Why? Because there are no tickets. 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I logged in on the first day they were released and I was like, okay, I'm going to get the friends together. By the time we got ourselves sorted, they had sold out. But it's Margaret Court Arena. It should have been Rod Laver Arena. Maybe. Do you think they'll announce a second show? Fingers crossed.
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0: Richard Marx, or as John Farnham calls him, Skid Marx. Isn't that awesome? I love it. Great sense of humour. Are you going to the grand final tomorrow? Are you going by bus or by train? Well, V-Line will be running to their Saturday timetable, which makes sense because tomorrow is Saturday. But make sure you know what time those trains will be leaving. There could be some additional services. V-line.com.au. We'll hear Bachelor Girl in around 20 minutes. And Kenny Loggins from Footloose. I'm going to watch Footloose with my son across the school holidays. I'm just not sure whether to do the original or the remake because he might find the original a bit naff. But I love this song. And it's coming up after our news next.
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12: 21 degrees in Melbourne, rain tomorrow, a top of 16. It's 3 o'clock. Good afternoon, I'm Jordan Tunbridge. Mike Brady is as excited as ever to take centre stage at the AFL Grand Final for an extraordinary 48th time. The much-loved Australian musician will perform his iconic anthem, Up There Kazali, at the MCG tomorrow, ahead of Kylie Minogue. While the teams and players have changed over almost half a century, Brady has become one of the grand final day's great constants. He's told Tony Moclair it never gets old.
13: You can feel the power of the ground when you're there, even when the stadiums are empty. It's got a power of its own, and you can certainly feel it, the electricity. You can feel the heat from the people out on the in the middle, and the players get it too.
12: The five Sydney Swans players suspended over the Pullman Hotel scandal will be eligible to win the club's Best and Fairest Award. Isaac Heaney, who is among the leading contenders to win the Bob Skilton Medal, will not attend the awards night along with the other four. A 20-year-old man from Mill Park has been charged after a teenager was stabbed at Preston train station on Wednesday. The 17-year-old suffered a stab wound during a fight at the station, taken to hospital with non-life-threatening injuries. The alleged attacker has been bailed to appear in court in January next year on two counts of assault and one of affray. The government is looking at tougher laws for artificial intelligence following a major cybersecurity breach. Federal politics reporter Nelson Scott.
14: An open AI bot managed to slice through security on four government websites, including Medicare. An investigation is now underway to assess vulnerabilities, tighten reporting rules, and decide what penalties OpenAI should face. Labor says it will alter criminal laws if it's found the tech giant cannot be charged over the breach, Prime Minister Anthony Albanese has told the United Nations it shows why the technology must be kept under human control.
0: To ensure that AI will work and deliver for people.
14: Opposition leader Angus Taylor says the government is out of its depth.
15: This is a Prime Minister who has admitted himself he's never used AI.
14: A deadline for the review has not been set, but Labor hopes it will get answers quickly. Nelson Scott, Canberra.
12: And McDonald's is considering slimming down some of its menu options to provide better choices for customers on weight loss drugs. A proposed menu refresh would include smaller protein-dense meal options such as burger bowls and egg bites. In finance, one Australian dollar buying 70 US cents.
3: Portland Carpet Court's showroom has been beautifully renovated with a large range of carpet, timber, hybrid, vinyl and blinds.
12: Tomorrow's AFL Grand Final could be Chris Fagan's last as Brisbane coach, Eddie Summerfield reports.
16: From 5 wins in each of his first 2 seasons in charge at Brisbane, Lions coach Chris Fagan admits the Grand Final could be his last.
17: Honestly, don't know right at this point in time whether I'll keep going or not.
16: Chasing 3 flags in a row, Lions captain Harris Andrews is relaxed.
18: We're really excited about the opportunity and understand the work that's at hand to, you know, hopefully win.
16: Justin Longmuir leading Fremantle to its second Grand Final. The coach trying to keep the week as normal as possible.
19: As a football club, we want to create something that Fags has created.
16: Both sides completing a captain's run this afternoon on the MCG, going into tomorrow's grand final unchanged. Dockers captain Alex Pearce.
20: Been elements of the week that's been different, but there's been elements that have been quite the same. And
16: Eddie Summerfield at the MCG.
12: And the Adelaide Crows have confirmed key defender Jordan Butts will leave the club via free agency to join the Western Bulldogs. That's the latest news and sport.
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10: 3HA weather.
23: Your four-day forecast for Western Victoria. Cloudy for the rest of the afternoon, a high chance of showers, chance of thunderstorm as well with light winds. Tomorrow, cloudy, medium chance of rain in the morning and afternoon. Light winds becoming southerly, expecting 13. For Sunday, partly cloudy, southeasterly winds heading for a top of 15. And Monday, partly cloudy, slight chance of a shower, southeasterly winds heading for 19.
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0: Christmas Day, it will be 10 years since we lost George Michael. Isn't that sad? Can you believe it's been 10 years? Ugh, time is flying. Andrea, wake on in. We're maxing the music for your Friday afternoon, your public holiday Friday afternoon. I've got Naked Eyes not far away. And because it's public holiday, you can take some advice from Supertramp. They're up next.
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1: You know what I find interesting? 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That's just smart. And that's what you can do tomorrow as well with the grand final. You can watch it on the TV, but you can listen to AFL Nation. We have got Stephen Quartermain, Matt Hill, Dermot Brereton and John Donohoe will be doing the boundary stuff tomorrow. It is going to be a massive day. Crunch time at midday. And then, of course, we will cross to the MCG at 1 o'clock. 2:30 that match starts and I won't be watching until Kylie kicks in for the halftime show. But you won't miss a minute of any of the grand final action with AFL Nation.
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0: No. No, I'm always right. I've never made a mistake in my life. I thought I did once, but I was mistaken. Billy Joel. Coming up, the only song my husband will sing out loud. I don't know if it's just because he knows all the words or it sits comfortably in his vocal range. I'm not sure. But I hope he turns it up and sings nice and loud. Tears for Fears. And, you know, Cliffy Richard, who's a pretty good Christian, and this song was about the occult and a devil woman, so he changed it a bit and made it more about just resisting temptation. He cleaned it up. We'll hear it after the news, sport and weather in minutes.
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14: 23 degrees in Melbourne, rain tomorrow, a top of 16. It's 4 o'clock. Good afternoon, I'm Jordan Tunbridge. Fremantle and Brisbane players have been presented to tens of thousands of fans outside the MCG. It comes as Lions coach Chris Fagan weighs up his future.
15: Eddie Summerfield was amongst the crowd.
16: The purple haze of Fremantle, fans forking out to see their side in a grand final for the first time in 13 years.
17: We bought flights and accommodation in March.
16: The maroon of the Lions present for a fourth straight grand final.
18: We'll get it done on Saturday.
19: Got a fair bit of trust in these guys.
16: The Wiggles led off the parade, an air of confidence amongst the travelling Dockers.
20: Go Dockers! Dockers!
16: And it could be the last for Lions coach Chris Fagan, admitting his future past tomorrow is undecided.
21: Honestly, don't know right at this point in time whether I'll keep going or not. It's
16: Eddie Summerfield at the grand final parade.
15: No arrests or charges have been laid as investigators continue to probe a deadly bus crash at Glenburn, northeast of Melbourne yesterday. A 52-year-old woman died while three others, including two teenagers, remain in hospital with serious or life-threatening injuries. The Victorian Premier says he has not lost sight of his goal to reduce crimes being committed in the state. Latest crime stats show Victoria's overall crime rate fell by 3.8% in the 12 months to the end of June. Home invasions, carjackings and robberies also down by more than 20%. But there's been a huge increase in these crimes over the past couple of years. Ben Carroll says his government is working hard to make sure there are more PSOs in shopping centres.
22: And they have the police powers to stop, to do everything they can to get anyone who is breaking the law or behaving inappropriately in any shopping centre, any shopping strip, that they get the full force of the law.
15: The federal government is rejecting claims it was slow to inform the public about an AI-driven cyber attack. An OpenAI bot managed to bypass security controls and breach four government websites. Ministers made the news public 1 week after they were first alerted. Labor Senator Murray Watt claims the announcement was made as soon as possible.
23: We don't want to be going out half-cocked and providing information that turns out to be incorrect. We wanted to understand exactly what had happened, what information had been accessed, whether it was a malicious attack or not. And once we had that information available, that was the appropriate time for it to make it public.
15: Checking finance, the All Ordinary is down 56 points, one Australian dollar buying 70 US cents.
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15: Fremantle skipper Alex Pearce says they have attacked training in the same way, despite talk of possible changes to their backline for tomorrow's grand final. Defender Brennan Cox was a possibility to come into the side, but the Dockers have decided to go with an unchanged lineup. Veteran midfielder Jager O'Meara was also on the cusp of a return. Pearce says they have prepared like any other week.
25: These decisions were made early on and individuals have been able to deal with that, and guys like him and Jager O'Meara have put their personal feelings aside and decided to just give to the group and be great teammates.
15: Brisbane captain Harris Andrews admits the Lions' backline will have their work cut out for them tomorrow, having lost to the Dockers back in round 12.
26: Their physicality when the ball was in the air and at ground level is something that we probably didn't handle that well on the day. We're able to go to work on that and really focused on that throughout the back half of the season. So as a backline group, we've come a long way since that game, and that's one of their great strengths. Their forward line is their contested marking and the ability to compete hard to get the ball to ground.
15: And Jordan Butts is leaving the Crows for the Bulldogs via free agency. That's the latest news and sport.
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32: Your four-day forecast for Western Victoria. Cloudy for the rest of the afternoon, a high chance of showers, chance of thunderstorm as well, with light winds. Tomorrow, cloudy, medium chance of rain in the morning and afternoon, light winds becoming southerly, expecting 13. For Sunday, partly cloudy, southeasterly winds, heading for a top of 15. And Monday, partly cloudy, slight chance of a shower, southeasterly winds, heading for 19.
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0: Those vocals, those chords, everything, tick, tick, tick. John Waite, missing you. Andrea, wake on in. It is your public holiday Friday. Getting ready for a very big day tomorrow, perhaps preparing to have guests. That is the worst. If you have a tradition of having a barbecue at your place every grand final, more for you, because every year you got to clean that house top to bottom and then it'll end up looking like you know what. By the end of it. Coming up, we've got Irene Cara and a Bond song next.
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8: Hi, how are you?
7: I'm doing extremely well. You've got a banger of a property for sale at 87 West Schultz Road, or as it listed, W Schultz Road, but as we've determined, it's West Schultz Road.
8: Yes, it's right near the Hamilton Golf Course.
7: Oh, lovely. That's very convenient. So you could, like, walk there with your buggy?
8: Yeah, you could.
7: Oh,
8: you
7: that
8: could.
7: Sounds like a great idea.
8: Try to get your steps in.
7: That's like what the golf course is for, but go on.
8: This house, it's about 1.5 acres. Mm-hmm. There is so much room to move, and it's just like there's absolutely nothing to do in this house. It's immaculate. It hasn't got a big garden, but what it's got is absolutely beautiful.
7: Got the best looking lawn I've seen in a long time.
8: This lawn has taken 10 to 12 years to perfect, mm-hmm. and it is. It's perfect. You don't have to do anything.
7: How many bedrooms?
8: It has 5,
7: mm-hmm.
8: but one of them could be work from home office.
7: Okay. Yeah, I like a good office area, or the equivalent of the third drawer in the kitchen.
8: Yes.
7: Yeah,
8: yes.
7: That kind of room.
8: And it even has a media room with the soundproofing, which is great. So the rest of the family don't know you're in there.
7: Yeah, or you could just use it to go in and just scream and relieve a lot of frustration from your day.
8: Yes, exactly. But look, it's open plan. You've got a beautiful entry.
7: Yep.
8: You come in, it's open plan. The kitchen's very, very modern. Mm. And at the back of it is a walk-in pantry, which, you know, you can, it's huge.
7: What's the cupboard, closet space we have in the main bedroom?
8: Main bedroom is absolutely thought out very, very cleverly. Mm-hmm. It's got your
7: walk-in closet.
8: Yes, it's got a walk-in robe,
7: yep.
8: plus your ensuite, separate toilet.
7: Yep.
8: It's just, yeah, you wanted a list of all the things you want, this house has it.
7: Ducted air conditioning?
8: Yes.
7: Sensational. When can we have a look at it?
8: You can have a look at it this weekend or this week coming. Just give me a call.

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1: Do we feel a little superior having a public holiday leading into the grand final when we're not even in the grand final? So Western Australia, nope. Queensland, nope. But Victoria, yeah, just because we're the home of. Don't forget their shops will be very busy today. There will be some lines because people seem to think, you know, when it's a long weekend, that apparently all the food in the world disappears and you got to grab it all today. Don't worry. The shops will be open on Monday and they will have stock. I promise. Mind you, today, a butcher's dream.
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0: Will they be flying tomorrow as they take their big marks? Fremantle and the Brisbane Lions going head-to-head for the AFL Grand Final Premiership 2026. Who are you going to go for? You have to pick a team. I know there's no Victorian teams in there, so it can be hard. I've decided I'm going to go for Fremantle because they got purple in their colours and I like purple. I do work hard for my money despite what some of my friends and family say. Well, you talk on the radio and you play music. It can't be that hard. It is hard. Sort of. We're going to hear that one in around 20 minutes. And don't call me with your problems. That's what I tell my friends after they've just insulted me. 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
8: 23 degrees in Melbourne, rain tomorrow, a top of 16. It's 5 o'clock. Good afternoon, I'm Jordan Tunbridge. Brisbane coach Chris Fagan has revealed tomorrow's AFL Grand Final could be his last in charge of the Lions. Fagan dropping the bombshell during his pre-match press conference alongside Dockers counterpart Justin Longmuir. But Lions chairman Andrew Wellington telling Shane McInnes he's hopeful the back-to-back premiership coach will go on.
9: Oh, yeah, I am. And I'm this time of year, every year, Chris is non-committal. Yes, he's got a contract and we expect he'll coach to the end of that contract. And we sit down at the end of the year and have a chat as we have the last few years and see how Chris is feeling. And if he's got the energy and the passion to keep coaching, he'll certainly be our coach.
8: As the countdown to tomorrow's big game continues, Mike Brady is preparing for his 48th Grand Final performance. The Australian music legend to play up their kazali ahead of Kylie Minogue at the MCG.
10: It's a huge week, and this year it's been even more huger. It's a hard week, but it's a week where I probably earn, you know, a fair bit compared with the rest of the year. Most of the year I'm just a chicken, but when the September comes around, I'm a rooster for a day or two.
8: A man has plunged to his death while climbing a boulder at Hanging Rock in Woodend. Off-duty medical professionals attempted to save him, but he died at the scene. The government has rejected claims it dragged its feet in disclosing a major AI cyber breach. Federal politics reporter Nelson Scott.
11: An autonomous open AI bot has evaded security filters on four government websites, including Medicare. Key ministers were made aware of the breach last week, but only informed the public on Thursday. Labor Senator Murray Watt claims the government needed time to confirm the facts without sparking panic.
12: We don't want to be going out half-cocked and providing information that turns out to be incorrect.
11: But opposition leader Angus Taylor says the Prime Minister needs to explain what took him so long.
13: Why did he wait? Why didn't he tell Australians what had gone on here?
11: A task force is weighing up penalties for OpenAI, with the government signalling it will change the law if the tech giant can't be charged over the breach. Nelson Scott, Canberra.
8: Latest data has found the rate of deaths from methamphetamine use is increasing across the country. 753 people died from overdoses of the drug in 2024, while wastewater monitoring detected record levels of consumption. Drug overdose mortality rates have increased in older demographics. Finance, the All Ordinary is down 51 points, one Australian dollar buying 70.26 US cents.
14: Come and see Portland Carpet Court's newly renovated showroom, showcasing a huge range of flooring and blinds for every home.
8: Brisbane Lions star Lachie Neale admits he thought he was no chance of playing in tomorrow's AFL Grand Final. The veteran midfielder is free to take on the Dockers after the appeals board overturned his one-match ban for striking. A relieved Neale spoke to Fox Footy, the Grand Final parade in Melbourne.
15: Was there a stage this week you're thinking, I'm in trouble, I mightn't get off?
16: Oh, most of the week, really, yeah. You're never really sure how these things are going to go, but very happy that it's gone my way.
8: Fremantle skipper Alex Pearce says defender Brendan Cox is still making sure he supports the team despite being left out. Cox was cleared to play again after recovering from a calf injury in round 24, but the Dockers were concerned about his match fitness. Pearce says he's still having an impact.
17: The thing with Brendan is he's got such great character, and one of the first things he said was, don't worry, I'll still give to the group, and having him amongst the group over these couple of days has been great. And
8: in golf, Team USA leads the Internationals 3-2 going into Day 2 of the President's Cup. And that's the latest news and sport.
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21: Your four-day forecast for Western Victoria. Cloudy for the rest of the afternoon, a high chance of showers, chance of thunderstorm as well, with light winds. Tomorrow, cloudy, medium chance of rain in the morning and afternoon, light winds becoming southerly, expecting 13. For Sunday, partly cloudy, southeasterly winds, heading for a top of 15. And Monday, partly cloudy, slight chance of a shower, southeasterly winds, heading for 19.
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21: At the moment, 19 degrees.
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0: working hard for the money today, possibly on penalty rates if you're a casual. That's the only good time to be a casual. Andrea Wake got in on this public holiday Friday. Coming up, we've got some Linda Ronstadt, and recognize this voice.
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0: Such a unique voice. Of course you know who that is. She's coming up next.
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0: Life is a highway, and it heads to Melbourne, where the MCG is. 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I'd really appreciate it. And then just send it care of this station. Appreciate you. Coming up, we have Madonna on a holiday. And since it's a public holiday today and I've been working, I haven't had my public holiday. So I'm going to go start that now. The 6 o'clock news up next.
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18: 19 degrees in Melbourne, rain tomorrow, a top of 16. It's 6 o'clock. Good evening, I'm Jordan Tunbridge. Melbourne's Lord Mayor has defended the economic value of the AFL Grand Final long weekend as debate continues over a major shake-up to the fixture. Eddie Maguire has proposed shifting the public holiday from Friday to Monday, moving the parade to Saturday and the grand final itself to Sunday. But Nick Rees says the weekend is already one of Victoria's biggest events, delivering a major boost for Melbourne businesses and footy fans.
19: Well over a million people celebrating Footy Festival. Melbourne, the capital of AFL and the capital of major events in our country. There is an economic silver lining there in terms of all these people flying in from Western Australia and Queensland, staying in our hotels, going out to venues, hospitality. So it does get the cash registers turning.
18: Thousands of Fremantle and Brisbane fans have turned out for the annual grand final parade. Young families were at the start where the Wiggles began proceedings in a big red ute. The two captains then presented on stage at the end of the parade at Yarra Park. These Fremantle fans in the crowd have had a level of confidence most of the season.
20: We bought flights and accommodation in March.
21: I booked the accommodation probably in about June. The flights, I left it about 1 week too late and they doubled in price.
18: Brisbane star Lachie Neal was booed by Fremantle fans during the parade. Neal played for the Dockers in their last grand final in 2013 before switching to the Lions. A man has fallen to his death this afternoon while climbing a boulder at Hanging Rock. He was unable to be revived despite the efforts of several off-duty medical professionals. The Prime Minister has called for stronger guardrails around artificial intelligence in an address to the United Nations. The warning follows revelations a non-human agent from OpenAI breached a Medicare portal. The leaders of the US and China are also meeting to discuss AI regulation. Anthony Albanese says the technology must remain under human control.
22: Recently, an artificial intelligence agent infiltrated an Australian government website. This is unacceptable, and it is why Australia has been leading the way in establishing Australian standards for AI.
18: And McDonald's is weighing up a menu shake-up to cater for the growing number of people using weight loss drugs. The fast food giant is considering smaller, high-protein options, including burger bowls and egg bites. In finance, the All Ordinaries closed down 51 points, one Australian dollar buying 70.26 US cents.
23: Visit Portland Carpet Court's newly renovated showroom and explore their huge range of flooring and blinds. Portland Carpet Court.
18: Brisbane coach Chris Fagan has hinted tomorrow's grand final could be his last game with the Lions, despite being contracted next season. Fagan also admitting during his pre-game press conference he didn't think star midfielder Lachie Neal would be available. Neal overturned a striking ban on appeal last night, and Fagan couldn't be happier.
24: It was a good thing. Good for Lachie, good for footy, I reckon. But we were pretty much ready for him not to be playing, I must admit. It was a bit like last year, you know. We didn't know he was going to play last year until the day before the game when he got through a fitness test.
18: Fremantle coach Justin Longmuir says they were preparing for the Brisbane star Lachie Neal to play even when he was suspended.
25: I'm a bit cynical with these things, and sometimes I feel like that's the outcome that gets reached a little bit later than what I thought would get reached, but we prepared for him. We prepared for Brisbane's best, and he's clearly in their best.
18: And the five Sydney Swans players suspended over the Pullman Hotel scandal will be eligible to win the club's Best and Fairest Award. That's the latest news and sport.
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29: Your four-day forecast for Western Victoria for Saturday. Cloudy with a high chance of showers throughout the morning and afternoon, and light winds becoming southerly. Sunday, mostly sunny, southeasterly winds 15. Monday, partly cloudy, southeasterly winds 20. And for Tuesday, partly cloudy, a top 23. Heading for a high on Saturday in Hamilton and Casterton of 14. Warrnambool, Portland and the coast expecting a top of 14.
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29: Currently 17 degrees.
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1: Good evening, I'm Jack Fenwick. The federal government is rejecting claims it was slow to inform the public about an AI-driven cyber attack. An open AI bot managed to bypass security controls and breach four government websites. Ministers made the news public 1 week after they were first alerted. Labor Senator Murray Watt claims the announcement was made as soon as possible.
2: We don't want to be going out half-cocked and providing information that turns out to be incorrect. We wanted to understand exactly what had happened, what information had been accessed, whether it was a malicious attack or not. And once we had that information available, that was the appropriate time to make it public.
1: A 20-year-old constable is being remembered as a courageous young police officer after she was killed in a car crash in the early hours of this morning. Mia Lay was a passenger in the police car which collided with a tree in Sydney. The 24-year-old driver, her colleague, has been hospitalised with facial injuries. New South Wales Police Commissioner Mal Lanyon says his officers put their lives on the line every day.
3: Terribly, on some of those days, some police officers pay the ultimate sacrifice. To Mia, thank you for your courage. Thank you for choosing to join the New South Wales Police Force, and thank you for serving the community of New South Wales.
1: The Victorian Premier says he has not lost sight of his goal to reduce crimes being committed in the state. Latest crime statistics show Victoria's overall crime rate fell by 3.8% in the 12 months to the end of June. Home invasions, carjackings and robberies are also down by more than 20%. Ben Carroll says his government is working hard to make sure there are more PSOs in shopping centres.
4: And they have the police powers to stop, to do everything they can to get anyone who is breaking the law or behaving inappropriately in any shopping centre, that they get the full force of the law.
1: A man has fallen to his death this afternoon in Victoria's Macedon Ranges at Hanging Rock. It happened just before 1 p.m. and police have been told he was climbing onto a rock at the summit before he fell. He was unable to be revived despite the efforts of several off-duty medical professionals who were at the scene. Queensland police are investigating after a body was found in a bin outside and in a Brisbane apartment complex. Officers were called to the Kangaroo Point building just before midday, where the person was declared deceased and a crime scene established. Police have since cordoned off the entrance to an underground car park where a garbage truck was parked. And the Sydney Swans players banned over the Pullman Hotel scandal will not be attending the club's best and fairest night. All five, including Isaac Heaney, the favourite to win the Bob Skilton medal, will still be eligible for the award. In finance, one Australian dollar is buying 70.2 US cents.
5: Portland Carpet Court's showroom has been beautifully renovated with a large range of carpet, timber, hybrid, vinyl and blinds.
1: Brisbane coach Chris Fagan says overlooking defender Noah Answorth for tomorrow's AFL Grand Final was a difficult decision. Answorth last played in the qualifying final loss to Sydney after hurting his ankle. Fagan says they decided to stick with naming an unchanged team for tomorrow's big dance.
6: Coaches aren't supposed to have favourite players, but He's one of mine. I guess if Lockie hadn't have played, Noah would have come into the team and Jasper Fletcher would have pushed up onto a wing. So that's how close he was, but we just decided to go with the group that's been playing the last couple of weeks. So they've got the match fitness behind them.
1: The Dockers have also named an unchanged side. And rugby league legend Andrew Johns says the Dolphins need a clear plan of attack for securing a maiden grand final appearance. The Finns host the Roosters in under an hour in their first NRL prelim final in front of a sold-out Suncorp Stadium. That's the latest news and sport.
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12: Your four-day forecast for Western Victoria for Saturday. Cloudy with a high chance of showers throughout the morning and afternoon and light winds becoming southerly. Sunday, mostly sunny, southeasterly winds 15. Monday, partly cloudy, southeasterly winds 20. And for Tuesday, partly cloudy, a top 23. Heading for a high on Saturday in Hamilton and Castleton of 14. Warrnambool, Portland and the coast expecting a top of 14.
11: Harvey Norman Hamilton, your local computer specialists.
12: Right now, 15 degrees.
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1: Good evening, I'm Jack Fenwick. Opposition leader Angus Taylor says the Prime Minister needs to get real and cut the fuel excise. The cost of petrol is trading well above $2 a litre, while diesel is almost $3. So far, the federal government is resisting calls to lower the excise, but speaking from a service station on the Gold Coast, Mr. Taylor says it's not an option.
2: And where do you reckon Anthony Albanese is? Swanning around New York at the United Nations, getting a Global Citizen of the Year award. Get real, mate. Get back here and cut the price of fuel.
1: The Prime Minister has used his address to the United Nations to claim his government is leading the way on creating guardrails for AI. Anthony Albanese raised OpenAI's inadequate response after one of its agents hacked into four government websites, including Medicare. Mr. Albanese rebuffed the US president, who is opposed to stronger regulation to govern artificial intelligence. More than 100 fresh charges have been laid against a former Sydney childcare worker already accused of child abuse offences. Madeline McNeil reports.
3: The 35-year-old man has been in custody since July last year when police first charged him with 329 offences. Federal police have now laid an additional 115 charges, bringing the total to 444. The accusations relate to the alleged exploitation of children known to the man, including those who attended five early childhood facilities he worked at in Sydney between 2009 and 2025. The fresh charges include producing and possessing child abuse material and one count of carrying out a sexual act with a child under 10 years of age. The matter is scheduled to be heard in court on the 8th of October. Madeline McNeil, Sydney.
1: The Queensland Tourism Industry Council says regional and rural areas will suffer without migrant workers in the industry. The federal government is planning to cap working holiday maker visas, requiring some workers to be placed in a ballot instead of issued a visa. Chief Executive Natasia Wheeler says this is very concerning for businesses across the state.
4: In 6 months' time, we actually won't be able to open if we lose the working holiday market. So, you know, there's a particular business up there, 60% of their workforce is international backpackers. That regional workforce coming in, we don't have people here to fill the jobs and with the skills that want to do those.
1: And McDonald's is considering slimming down some of its menu options to provide better choices for customers on weight loss drugs. A proposed menu refresh would include smaller protein-dense meal options such as burger bowls and egg bites. In finance, one Australian dollar is buying 70.2 US cents.
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1: Fremantle Dockers skipper Alex Pearce says they have attacked training in the same way despite talk of possible changes to their backline for tomorrow's AFL Grand Final. Defender Brennan Cox was a possibility to come into the side, but Fremantle have decided to go with an unchanged lineup. Wingman Jager O'Meara was also on the cusp of a return. Pearce says they prepared like any other week.
6: These decisions were made early on and individuals have been able to deal with that, and guys like him and Jager O'Meara have put their personal feelings aside and decided to just give to the group and be great teammates.
1: And the Dolphins and Roosters are in action in the first NRL preliminary final of this week. A win would see the Dolphins get to their first ever grand final in their fourth year, while a win for the Roosters would see them in their first grand final in 7 years. A short time ago, the scores were 0-0. That's the latest news and sport.
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12: Your four-day forecast for Western Victoria for Saturday. Cloudy with a high chance of showers throughout the morning and afternoon, and light winds becoming southerly. Sunday, mostly sunny, southeasterly winds 15. Monday, partly cloudy, southeasterly winds 20. And for Tuesday, partly cloudy, a top 23. Heading for a high on Saturday in Hamilton and Castleton of 14. Warrnambool, Portland and the coast expecting a top of 14.
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12: Currently, it's 14 degrees.
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0: for 4 and 20 pies and new generation DAF trucks. The grand final is here.
1: That is unbelievable.
0: Saturday, will it be Fremantle's first premiership or Brisbane's third in a row?
2: It's a divorce. Oh. Pushed his way past Rampy and Voss snaps the goal.
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5: 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Why did the whale blush? 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But this is no joke.

0: beautiful creatures ain't no joke, so keep track of them with the Whale Mail Facebook page. 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
1: Good evening, I'm Jack Fenwick. An expert says prosecuting OpenAI over its recent data breach will be tough under current laws. An AI bot has accessed unauthorised data from four government websites without direction from the tech giant. A task force is currently weighing up potential penalties for OpenAI. Professor Nicholas Davis from UTS says the law will likely have to change.
2: There would need to be reform to start to look at what happens when no one intends to hack a system but nevertheless does so, which includes maybe bringing in aspects of recklessness.
1: A 20-year-old constable is being remembered as a courageous young officer after dying in a car crash in Sydney this morning. Chris McCarthy reports.
3: Mia Lay was a passenger in a police vehicle responding under lights and sirens at Redfern when it lost control and slammed into a tree. The impact so severe it split the Volkswagen in two, killing her instantly. Police Commissioner Mal Lanyon says she had been an officer for just 16 months.
4: Thank you for your courage. Thank you for choosing to join the New South Wales Police Force.
3: Premier Chris Minns has expressed his devastation by the tragedy and says it's a stark reminder of the dangers of the profession.
5: And how necessary it is for our peace and our safety.
3: A critical incident investigation is now underway. Chris McCarthy, Sydney.
1: The Prime Minister has addressed the United Nations General Assembly in New York. Anthony Albanese used his speech to make a direct pitch for Australia to secure a seat on the UN Security Council. He argues middle powers can play a crucial role in restoring a rules-based global order. Mr. Albanese says Australia wants to help drive solutions to global challenges.
6: As a member of the UN Security Council, Australia will safeguard the rules that protect us all, by upholding international law, including the UN Charter, and the sovereignty of all states.
1: Three men and a woman have been charged over a shooting in Perth's southern suburbs. Almost 2 weeks ago, a 37-year-old man was shot in the stomach while walking in Hamilton Hill. He was seriously injured but has since been released from hospital. On Thursday, police arrested the four alleged offenders, aged in their late 30s and 40s. They're each facing one count of attempting to kill. And new data has found the rate of deaths from methamphetamine use is increasing across the country. 753 people died from overdoses of the drug in 2024, while wastewater monitoring detected record levels of consumption. Drug overdose mortality rates have increased in older demographics. In finance, one Australian dollar is buying 70.3 US cents.
7: Come and see Portland Carpet Court's newly renovated showroom, showcasing a huge range of flooring and blinds for every home.
1: The Roosters are in control in their NRL preliminary final against the Dolphins. Sydney leading 16-6 at halftime, Daniel Tupou scoring the Roosters' third.
8: Walker puts a kick into the corner, coming through. Up high they go, Tupou! He did it last week, he's done it again!
1: That call thanks to the continuous call team. Fremantle coach Justin Lomuir says he feels like his team is ready to take on the opportunity of playing in a grand final as the Dockers look to take their first ever premiership win tomorrow.
9: This hasn't been a flash in the pan. It hasn't been, oh, we've got on a good streak and landed in the grand final. We've built over a number of years for this moment. We've played the type of footy that we feel holds up at this time of the year. Yeah, everything we've done has landed us in this spot.
1: And Red Bull's Max Verstappen has topped practice three at the Azerbaijan Grand Prix. That's the latest news and sport.
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15: Your four-day forecast for Western Victoria for Saturday. Cloudy with a high chance of showers throughout the morning and afternoon and light winds becoming southerly. Sunday, mostly sunny, southeasterly winds 15. Monday, partly cloudy, southeasterly winds 20. And for Tuesday, partly cloudy, a top 23. Heading for a high on Saturday in Hamilton and Castleton of 14. Warrnambool, Portland and the coast expecting a top of 14.
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0: Mike Brady, after many years here on 3RW, I hope you have a wonderful grand final day tomorrow. And it would have been a bit very busy. It would have been a very busy week. Okay. It is, you know, it's grand final eve, but, you know, life goes on. You might be mad about something. You might be glad about something. I want to know what you are mad about or what you are glad about. I also would like to know how you're feeling about Lachie Neale being able to play tomorrow. It's caused a lot of controversy. 1-3-6-9-3, but it doesn't have to be about footy. It can be about anything. What are you mad or glad about? 1-3-6-9-3. That's next.
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7: We're heading towards 11 o'clock. 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Anything you want to talk about, anything you want to talk about, 133 693. 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
1: Good evening, I'm Jack Fenwick. The Sydney Roosters are in their first NRL Grand Final since 2019. Sydney beating the Dolphins 36-20 in front of over 50,000 fans at Suncorp Stadium. Rooster Mark Nwanganita Wasi, who scored two tries, telling Nine he's thrilled to be in his first Grand Final.
2: Very special. Obviously very happy with the performance tonight and I'm excited for next week.
1: They will play the winner of Sunday's other prelim between the Knights and Penrith Panthers. Opposition leader Angus Taylor says the Prime Minister needs to get real and cut the fuel excise. The cost of petrol is trading well above $2 a litre, while diesel is almost $3. So far, the federal government is resisting calls to lower the excise. But speaking from a service station on the Gold Coast, Mr. Taylor says it's not an option.
3: And where do you reckon Anthony Albanese is? Swanning around New York at the United Nations, getting a global citizen of the year award. Get real, mate. Get back here and cut the price of fuel.
1: More than 100 fresh charges have been laid against a former Sydney childcare worker already accused of child abuse offences. Madeline McNeil reports.
4: The 35-year-old man has been in custody since July last year when police first charged him with 329 offences. Federal police have now laid an additional 115 charges, bringing the total to 444. The accusations relate to the alleged exploitation of children known to the man, including those who attended five early childhood facilities he worked at in Sydney between 2009 and 2025. The fresh charges include producing and possessing child abuse material and one count of carrying out a sexual act with a child under 10 years of age. The matter is scheduled to be heard in court on the 8th of October. Madeline McNeil, Sydney.
1: The Prime Minister has used his address to the United Nations to claim his government is leading the way on creating guardrails for AI. Anthony Albanese raised OpenAI's inadequate response after one of its agents hacked into four government websites, including Medicare. Mr. Albanese rebuffed the US president, who is opposed to stronger regulation to govern artificial intelligence. And parents across Queensland are embracing location sharing apps throughout the school holidays. According to new data, 54% of Queensland parents check their child's location more often during the break. Head of Wellbeing, Jonathan Kirkham, says this is due to increased freedom and autonomy.
5: Parents don't want to necessarily annoy their kids by texting and calling, so they're actually going into location sharing apps more often to check in where they are for a bit of peace of mind.
1: In finance, one Australian dollar is buying around 70 US cents.
6: Portland Carpet Court's showroom has been beautifully renovated with a large range of carpet, timber, hybrid, vinyl and blinds.
1: Returning to the top story, the Sydney Roosters have beaten the Dolphins in the first NRL preliminary final and will now play the winner of Sunday's clash between Newcastle and Penrith in the NRL Grand Final. Brisbane captain Harris Andrews says the back line will have their work cut out for them tomorrow when they take on Fremantle in the 2026 AFL Grand Final. Andrew says they've put in a lot of work since their loss to Fremantle back in round 12.
7: Their physicality when the ball was in the air and at ground level, something that we probably didn't handle that well on the day. We're able to go to work on that and really focused on that throughout the back half of the season. So as a backline group, we've come a long way since that game, and that's one of their great strengths, their forward line, is their contested marking and the ability to compete hard to get the ball to ground.
1: And Brazil has scored in added time to draw 1-1 with the Socceroos in Townsville in the first of two friendlies. That's the latest news and sport.
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16: 3HA weather.
18: Your four-day forecast for Western Victoria for Saturday. Cloudy with a high chance of showers throughout the morning and afternoon and light winds becoming southerly. Sunday, mostly sunny, southeasterly winds 15. Monday, partly cloudy, southeasterly winds 20. And for Tuesday, partly cloudy, a top 23. Heading for a high on Saturday in Hamilton. Hamilton and Casterton of 14, Warrnambool, Portland and the coast expecting a top of 14.
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19: Wonderful 3693. Now, Melburnians seem to be obsessed. I think it's the same in every Australian capital city, but it might be a little bit more dominant here in Melbourne. The favourite musical that you've ever seen? Favourite musical you've ever been to? Wonderful 3693. Also, smoothest love songs. Mariam is producing tonight and nominates Do Nothing Till You Hear From Me with Quincy Jones and Phil Collins. Well, there are a couple of stars. Ooh. Oh, it's feeling pretty smooth already.

an FM station, he could have played this. Hey, let's have a listen. Turn it up and turn it up. Is Phil Collins ever going to make an appearance here? How good is this?

0: The only problem with this is I think this is Andy Williams.
1: Your words, the tender trembling moments start. We're in
0: it is definitely
1: world.
0: El Martino. Andy Williams also recorded this.
1: Our very own. Sharing a love that only few have ever known.
0: Both fabulous singers. Wine. Thank you, Jim. Days. Wonderful 3693. Favorite musicals, like a bit of theatre action that you've enjoyed. Some people love theatre, some people can't stand it. Some people have particular genres they love for the theatre experience. Also, smooth love songs. And a favourite thriller movie that you've enjoyed. Wonderful three. Oh, I've got one. It goes way, way back, but I still think it stands the test of time. Hello, Sandra.
2: Oh, hi, Dennis. I'm off subject. Sorry.
0: No, that's all right.
2: Is it? On Thursday night on the Footy Show with Eddie McGuire, it was all about little kids with cancer, and it was a fundraiser, and it was just so beautiful, these dear little kids. And I barrack for Carlton, but I can, Nick Dacos, with what he's doing with that little cancer victim that he's putting under his arm, is just gorgeous.
0: It is Nick Dacos. People have actually probably got to know Nick Dacos better in the last few days, Sandra.
2: Absolutely.
0: Than they've ever known before, and they've just gone, this man is, this young man is absolutely exemplary. He's incredible. I'm not surprised because I know his parents, but he is.
2: But then Dennis, the next day, you see Albanese over it, and he's just donated $60 million to Ukraine. Put some back into cancer for these little kids, and you know, I don't know. I'm pissed. I'm allowed to say pissed.
0: You can say whatever you want. Lots of people are not happy with politics at the moment, Sandra, and I'm sure there are bits and pieces that are happening to help all of the various worthy causes, but yes, I can understand people's frustration about particular things. Sandra, thank you. 17 past 11, grand final eve. Len, good evening.
3: Evening, Dennis.
0: Len, are you going to ring in tomorrow between 7 and 9 when I'm on with Darren?
3: Why?
0: Yes, that's a very good question. Why would you bother?
3: 7 and 9. Anyway,
0: yeah, tomorrow morning.
3: Tomorrow morning, yeah, I will. Tomorrow
0: No, you won't.
3: Okay. Anyway, getting on to music shows, concerts you've been to. I've only ever been to two, Dennis, in my whole life.
0: Oh, heavens.
3: Both at Festival Hall. One was Hair.
0: Hair at Festival Hall?
3: Yes. Back in 1970, 71, something like that.
0: Right.
3: Down Warwick, which my cousin rang me and said, look, I've got two tickets to go and see Dionne Warwick. I said, oh, Dionne Warwick. Really? Yeah, it wasn't my style. Mate, she blew the roof off the place.
0: Oh,
3: what
0: yeah, she's
3: voice.
0: Very good. Very good.
3: Oh, absolutely. And getting on to Ron Barassi. And I had an altercation with Ron Barassi and Brent Croswell. Well, actually, not an altercation with Ron Barassi, but I got taken down there by my ex-school football captain from my school for a training run in the summer of 65. Yeah, the summer of 65, I was 14 and a half. And, yeah, well, me and Ron were going for the ball. Ron's looking at Brent Croswell coming towards the both of us. He says, I'll get him. When the ball comes out, you grab it and kick it straight back into the goals, you know.
0: Were you on your way to a VFL sort of career, Len?
3: No. It was just a pre-season thing. Yeah.
0: Oh, yeah?
3: Pre-season training. There was a pre-season training run. No, but he took me down there for a run to see what it looks like at that level.
0: Yeah.
3: Well, Ron says to me, he goes, I'll hit him. He goes, you get the ball when it comes out and kick it straight back in towards the goal square. Yeah, no worries. So I'm swinging out to the right. Here comes Brent. He's gone straight in between us, knocked Ron to the absolute nowhere. He's brushed me out of the way, and off he's gone. You know, unbelievable. So that was my little brush with VFL football.
0: That's a very dramatic brush that you've had, Len. Thank you very much for your call. We need a break. 1-3-6-9-3. Faye, Karen, Arthur, Chris, Helen, and Mario will get to you, but we can't do it right now because we need to hear these.
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0: Now this is an email suggestion from Margaret. A bit of smooth music. I love George Benson. So do I, Margaret. And Kisses in the Moonlight. I've never heard this, and I've got nearly every one of his records. Here we go. Let's see what happens. Margaret, thank you. Take it, George.

0: Here we go.
1: Oh, I'm not bragging on myself, baby.
0: I think you are.
1: But I'm the one who loves you, and there's no one else. No one else.
0: 133-693, Lou Rawls, such a great voice. We'll take a break, and then more of your calls. The favourite musical you've ever been to, theatre show, classic love songs where they're just really classy and wonderful, and a favourite thriller movie that you've seen, a thriller. Whoa, wonderful. 3693, back soon.

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9: Here's a bit of George Michael and Kissing a Fool. I wonder how many people would say, yes, I kissed a fool once.

0: have to be broken in controlled environment to walk away from drugs or alcohol. And, you know, but we went for a lot of therapeutic means to change it. You know, I'm better, more well-spoken now, more communicative.
1: You're going fine, Chris. And the show was in 1993, The Late Show. Chris, thank you. And great memories. Joan Kerner, I know she might have made a few, or the government might have made a few mistakes along the way, but she was a lovely person. Merle, hello.
2: And you're going on holiday?
1: Oh, not for long, Merle. Only five nights off air.
2: I was going to sing to you.
1: Please forgive me.
2: We're all going on a summer holiday, doing things we've always wanted to.
1: You're doing a duet with Sir Cliff Richard.
2: Oh, really?
1: Well, that's the song, Summer Holiday.
2: Oh, that's lovely. Hey, Jen, you know that story about the birds? That was based on a true fact. It was what the birds were eating along the seashore that made them just start diving on people. They were hallucinating. I read that. I'm going to research it. I remember somebody saying they're all high on whatever they were eating.
1: So something changed the personality of the birds.
2: Yeah, it was something to do with the rotting seaweed or something. And they were like, whatever was happening, I'm going to look it up.
1: Hey, I'll look it up as well. Merle, thank you, and I look forward to chatting with you beyond next week, back after the break. Paul, Leanne, Kevin, Mario and others, give us a call. 1-3693, back soon.
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0: I understand his methods, but the world has changed. 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
6: 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But love songs, I've got three. 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God Only Knows.
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6: So where's Taylor? Where's Taylor?
5: Taylor's off preparing to have a child. So she's going okay. No dramas at all. 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Thank you so much to Mariam producing the program, Antonio audio producing. 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I may as well just stay up all night. No, I think that's a very bad idea. 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I look forward to your company Monday week from 8 o'clock.

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1: Hello, I'm Jack Fenwick. An independent MP is calling on the federal government to make reporting AI incidents mandatory. An open AI agent has managed to bypass security on four government websites, including Medicare. A task force is now investigating how to detect and report AI risks and hold responsible companies accountable. Sydney-based MP Zali Steggall says the current system needs a shake-up.
2: We need mandatory standards that are reportable, and we need an independent oversight over AI companies and that have audit powers to make sure we know.
1: Federal interest repayments are set to overtake Medicare spending by 2028-29, with annual debt costs reaching $41.9 billion. This jump comes from $165 billion in cheap COVID-era loans expiring and being replaced by new loans at much higher interest rates. As a result, Treasurer Jim Chalmers faces an extra $6 billion in borrowing costs, pushing the budget deeper into long-term deficit. A Sydney man has been jailed for performing a Nazi salute and publishing offensive online posts under new mandatory minimum sentencing laws. Nathan Ballesty was arrested in December after the Australian Federal Police launched an investigation into a post in which he called for Prime Minister Anthony Albanese to be kidnapped. After searching his home on Sydney's northern beaches, authorities found Nazi paraphernalia and seized his electronic devices. Among the content found were violent messages aimed at Mr. Albanese and Tony Burke, and a recording of him performing a Nazi salute. He's been sentenced to 3 years imprisonment. The sentence includes a mandatory minimum of 12 months for performing the Nazi salute. WA's Deputy Premier isn't ruling out plans to bring the AFL Grand Final back to Western Australia. Major upgrades to the MCG are in the works to begin in 2030, centred around rebuilding the ageing Shane Warne stand. Rita Saffioti says it could provide an opportunity to host the season decider at Optus Stadium while the renovation takes place.
3: There is some work that they're planning for the MCG that will impact their numbers, so I think all of those are opportunities.
1: The Victorian Premier's plan to let dogs into pubs has left locals divided. Some are backing the pet-friendly push, others warning it's a disaster waiting to happen. CEO of the Australian Hotels Association, Stephen Ferguson, says it's good to provide some power to the people.
4: Look, what he's trying to do is to tidy things up, and I see Jess Wilson sort of on board with it as well. Putting more strength back into the people that run businesses and the consumers that go there, letting everyone just do what they want instead of government wanting to get involved in every aspect of someone's life is a great thing.
1: In finance, one Australian dollar is buying 70.2 US cents.
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1: The Roosters are the first team into the NRL Grand Final. Andrew Lucas reports.
6: The Roosters have outclassed the Dolphins 36-20 in their preliminary final at Suncorp Stadium to qualify for their first Grand Final since 2019. The visitors surged out to a 16-0 lead before Jermaine Asako crossed for a controversial try before halftime. But the tricolours exploded with four tries in 21 minutes in front of over 52,000 fans. Mark Nwankanidawase finished with a double. They'll meet Penrith or Newcastle in the decider.
1: Brisbane Lions coach Chris Fagan has again declared this year's premiership sides as equal dogs. In 2024, Fagan said his Brisbane team and Sydney were also 50-50 for the AFL premiership. This year, Fagan says the matchup between the Lions and Fremantle is looking the same. That's the latest news and sport.
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16: Your four-day forecast for Western Victoria for Saturday. Cloudy with a high chance of showers throughout the morning and afternoon, and light winds becoming southerly. Sunday, mostly sunny, southeasterly winds 15. Monday, partly cloudy, southeasterly winds 20. And for Tuesday, partly cloudy, a top 23. Heading for a high on Saturday in Hamilton and Casterton of 14. Warrnambool, Portland and the coast expecting a top of 14.
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0: Yeah, we'll have to find the version when he played it at the Super Bowl that year. Thank you, Bruce. It was Prince in 2007 when he was told about the heavy rain. He said, "Can you make it rain harder?" Jack in North Melbourne. Hi there, Jack.
1: Yeah. Good day. I know you're well. I'm a psychic. The signs are telling me that you're well. Kylie Minogue, like she's prepared well. She's got a wetsuit and a snorkel, and she might even play rain, sing "Raindrops Keep Falling on My Head" as well.
0: Yeah, I guess so. Yeah. Mm. Oh, look.
1: Anyway.
0: I don't know. The forecast here, a cold and wet grand final with up to 10 millimetres of rain forecast for the morning and the early afternoon. We'll see what happens.
1: Let's hope they're wrong. But, yeah, you said that what's driving you crazy or something? Mm-hmm.
2: Driving me crazy.
1: Yeah.
0: Yeah.
1: So, it's the welcome to country in football, like, you know, before the national anthem now. You know, I don't know, they just get this regular person that they always get, like, in the AFL, and they sort of, I know it might sound disrespectful, but, like, it just drags on forever. It's almost like the game will be delayed. He thanks every auntie, every uncle, every names them all.
0: Okay, the NRL over the weekend? Is that Antonio yelling out there,
1: the
0: Ethan? Is he agreeing with the caller? Oh, he's agreeing with the caller. I got the door open because it was hot in here. And I can tell you, Jack, the people outside the studio agree with you.
1: I'm talking about the AFL, actually.
0: The AFL, okay. Gotcha.
1: Yeah.
0: Shut up, Antonio. We can hear you on the air. Look, it's a special... Look, this is a debate that's come up a lot. I was just teasing Antonio, but we love him. Yeah, it's a debate that comes up a lot with the welcome to country. I think when it's appropriate, when it's overused, there was, of course, this movement where everybody was using it, and it really cheapens it. You know, it's a special nod to the first Indigenous people and the culture, and we say, okay, we're here. And then there's the debate about, you know, why are we being welcomed to our own country? If it's overdone... And you're thanking everybody. Has it become an industry? All that stuff. Yeah, all that stuff. But I didn't see the start of the game. Sometimes I think it's appropriate and I think, well, there you go. This is special. Other times, of course, before a Zoom meeting or something, you're thinking, well, hang on a second. Come on, let's just get on with it.
3: 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This radio program acknowledges the traditional custodians of the land from which it is being broadcast today. They were Wurundjeri and Bunurong people. And recognise their continuing connection to land, waters and
0: Switch
3: culture.
0: Switch it off, Ethan. No. Where'd you find that? That's Jack. Kay in Sydney.
4: Is that me?
0: Yes, it is you, Kay.
4: Well, I'm not in Sydney. I'm in Perth.
0: Oh, I'm sorry, Kay. Oh, there
4: you
0: go.
4: You moved me because it costs a lot these days. I'm actually getting on back to that bloke that rang up about the fight with the girls.
0: Yeah.
4: I don't know if you remember, I don't even know if it was this state or another state. It was at a train station and there were these kids picking on this other kid.
0: Mm-hmm.
4: This bloke came in to help the kid.
0: Mm-hmm.
4: He got stabbed and he was killed.
0: Yes.
4: Do you remember that?
0: I do, yeah.
4: And it was only 20-odd years old. He was just trying to help this kid.
0: Mm-hmm.
4: And I really think they should bring in a curfew. Now... The way that goes, if the kids are out in the street, they take them home to the parents, and if they're out again, then the parents get fined.
0: Mm.
4: I don't know if that's going to work completely, but something has to be done.
0: Something has to be done. I think there's something in finding the parents. I reckon you might be 133693. Do you agree finding the parents? I mean, you can say kids do what they want. They get to a certain age and you could tell them, you know, I've got bigger kids as well, and if they want to start doing something, it's very hard to stop them. But you need to take responsibility as a parent. And if your children are doing this, it's partly your fault. And I'd say that to myself as well. And I think the fining of the parent might sharpen their focus, as you say. You know, 133.
4: You've got to do something.
0: Yeah, that's right. You've got to do something.
4: I bet your kids weren't walking around with knives and that.
0: No, they weren't. So if they are, I guess that's the point. If your kids are walking around, yeah, with knives and this tragic ending, you have to ask the question. You have to say to the parents, well, what's going on here? You're responsible too. That's your child and they're doing that. So, you know, we've all got to, you know, face the consequences. Okay, text is coming through. I should read them through the break. 0477 693 693, and the phone number 133 693. More calls and the blank quiz on the way.
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0: Weekend edition of Australia Overnight. My number 133693 and the text line 0477 693 693. Paul's on the line in Melbourne. Hi there, Paul.
13: Hey, g'day, Pat. On intervening in fights, I totally sympathise with your position. You should act with a good heart. Unfortunately, the law is not primarily concerned with that in these kind of matters. Yeah, so... everybody understands self-defense. Somebody goes, you can defend yourself using reasonable force. In fact, you can strike first if you have an articulable good faith belief that the other guy is about to clock you. You don't have to wait to get hit.
0: Yes. Reasonable force, as you say. If you're using reasonable, if I got a gun out and shot him, I'd be in trouble. But reasonable force is equal force to whatever's happening. Yes, gotcha.
13: Yeah, and then you got preemptive attack there. So think back to the Wild West. You're standing in the main street. He reaches for his gun. As soon as he does that, if you're quicker on the draw, that's a legal shot, you know, and they'll shoot out to the Wild West, that sort of thing. But when it comes to defense of others, the law says that if there is an assault going on, an attack going on a person, you're allowed to place yourself into that person's position.
0: Mm.
13: So if someone is beating up on someone, mm. yes, you can intervene and you can discourage any further action from that. But there are a few problems, which is why people don't get involved.
0: Mm.
13: So first of all, say you walk around the corner and there's a guy holding the wrists of a woman, shaking her. You know, obviously, he's a lot bigger over there. So yes. you put on your cape and, mm. and you go in and give him the big hip and shoulder and don't argue. He falls over, breaks his wrist.
0: Yep.
13: They then go back to the security footage. And what they see is
0: you barreling him over.
13: Minding his own business. She was going for him. He retreated. She pursued. He go over. Congratulations. You've just joined the assault on an innocent person.

0: crazy. I was supposed to go to Siam to do poetry and a couple of songs. And I got there and they had a band on. They said, oh, because it's the grand final, we're just having a band. I thought, good.
1: There you
0: Why
1: go.
0: Didn't you let us know, you know?
1: Yeah, you've rolled up so with your poems. You thought it was an open mic night for the poetry and yeah. they've changed the rules.
0: That's right.
1: What did they say? They said, I bet you they said it's on the internet. We put it on the internet, the website. You should check before you
0: No,
1: leave.
0: They put it on Facebook.
1: Oh, there you go. Yeah. There you are, John. That happens. I've done a few gigs and things. I've done some open mic stuff around the my life too. You get there and, oh, it's not on a Tuesday, it's on a Thursday and we're not doing it today. You just go home and practice your poetry and go next time, I guess. Chris and Justin and your calls, 133-693.
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1: Chris in Broadmeadows. Hi there, Chris.
12: Good morning, Pat. I'm guilty of giving credit where credit's due to the federal coalition government under Scott Morrison. He brought in a very good thing that really helped out our whole Victoria, all the economies across the country, by making penalty rates only time and a half. Because what happened is, you see, all those restaurants weren't just open Thursday, Friday, Saturday. They were open 7 days a week full. And they were even asking for extra room out on the curbs to put more seating in that. And a lot more people get work, and therefore we run short of workers, plus those who died during the pandemic. So we increase our migration to get skilled workers, and that we've got too many people here, you know, like... And what? And I'll give a bit of stick to the ALP federally. I mean, so no, we support penalty rates, you know, double time and a half, triple time on New Year's Eve and Christmas Day and that. And all of a sudden, you know, I'd like to know the words, not there's a takeover control of the program with this view, but I'd like to know what workers are thinking now, before the union said to them, oh, we're going in for a pay rise. do they regret getting that pay rise knowing that 6 months later they probably need another pay rise because things go up in price and they're worse
1: off? That's the irony. That's right, yeah. Of course, if we all get pay rises, inflation then happens and the money doesn't buy what it used to buy. And then there's a problem. Yeah, you can't just dish out the money because it does cause a problem. It's a little more complicated than that. I'm not an economist, but it is. You're right there, Chris. Justin is in Frankston. Hi, Justin.
4: G'day, Paddy boy. How are you, mate?
1: I'm good, Justin boy.
4: Yeah. You watching the grand final later today?
1: Oh, look, I was talking to Ethan about that because, of course, we're back on the air tomorrow. I guess I'll go home and have a sleep. And I do a few things when I finish the radio show and then I'll put the footy on and watch the game and then come in here. Yes.
4: Yeah, well, I sadly won't be going because I've got my family coming up. I would love to go, but, you know, family comes first.
1: Yep.
4: But what's driving me crazy is, you know how when you get sunburn and, you know, it stings and then probably a couple of days after that it starts peeling, right?
1: Yes.
4: What the part that drives me crazy is all the dry skin that comes off it.
1: All right.
4: You know, you're trying to clean the house. You're trying to, not itch it in that. And it's just, it drives me crazy.
1: Hope no one's having a midnight snack talking about your skin dropping off. Be careful because the sun, make sure you just keep out of the sun. It could be very serious there, Justin. So I hope you're not getting sunburned. I mean, it hasn't been that hot, has it? Hasn't been sort of pounding sun this time around. It's been warm, but not, I guess, actually, as I say that, you've got to be careful around any outdoor activity, don't you? That's just a perception that on a sunny day, but no, you should always look after your skin, even on a day where the sun isn't sort of as bright as you think it is. So look after yourself there, Justin. Okay, 133-693, news not too far away. The blank quiz is coming up too, and a footy finals special report with Andrew Lucas, and more calls right here, the weekend edition of Australia Overnight.
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1: Weekends on Australia Overnight. Great to have your company. I'm Pat Panetta. It's Saturday the 26th of September. We're heading into a brand new day. The blank quiz, your chance to pick up that prize thanks to Pestrol. So phone now for the blank quiz. 133693, the news of the week blank quiz. So we have 10 questions relating to different news stories of the week. We blank out a word and get through the quiz to win the prize. The Pestrol Rodent Free Max is the prize. 133693 blank quiz. For example, number 4, this is a headline from the news just a couple of days ago, might even be today. So number 4, Bailey Smith quits blank to focus on well-being. Bailey Smith, the AFL footballer, quits blank to focus on well-being. That's number 4. What did he quit to focus on his well-being? Okay, so that's the blank quiz. Phone now for your chance to win. We'll give you a chance after the news, and the number is 133693. Born on this day, Dame Olivia Newton-John was born in Cambridge, England on this day, 1948. And she's a beautiful lady. She passed away when she was 74, as you know, in 2022. Olivia Newton-John, born on this day, hopefully devoted to you. Hopelessly devoted to you.

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1: Hello, I'm Jack Fenwick. Around 100,000 fans are set to swarm the MCG ahead of the 2026 AFL Grand Final. The Fremantle Dockers take on the Brisbane Lions with history on the line for both sides. A Dockers win would be their first ever premiership, while the Lions are on the cusp of a third straight flag. Fremantle captain Alex Pearce not letting the occasion affect the team's preparations.
2: Definitely something being conscious of, but I think as it's gotten closer to the game, I've been really mindful of controlling what we can control.
1: Lions captain Harris Andrews says while the Lions go in as favourites, they will have their work cut out for them.
3: It's going to be a great challenge for us, obviously coming up against Freo. We've got such a great team defence and also a great offence, so we're really excited about the opportunity and understand the work that's at hand to, you know, hopefully win.
1: The government has rejected claims it's dragged its feet in disclosing a major AI cyber breach. Federal politics reporter Nelson Scott.
4: An autonomous open AI bot has evaded security filters on four government websites, including Medicare. Key ministers were made aware of the breach last week, but only informed the public on Thursday. Labor Senator Murray Watt claims the government needed time to confirm the facts without sparking panic.
5: We don't want to be going out half-cocked and providing information that turns out to be incorrect.
4: But opposition leader Angus Taylor says the Prime Minister needs to explain what took him so long.
6: Why did he wait? Why didn't he tell Australians what had gone on here?
4: A task force is weighing up penalties for OpenAI, with the government signalling it will change the law if the tech giant can't be charged over the breach. Nelson Scott, Canberra.
1: Federal police have laid another 115 charges against a former Sydney childcare worker already accused of more than 300 child abuse offences. The 35-year-old has been in custody since July last year and now faces a total 444 charges. The fresh charges include producing and possessing child abuse material and one count of carrying out a sexual act with a child under 10 years of age. Federal interest repayments are set to overtake Medicare spending by 2028-29, hitting $41.9 billion annually. This cost spike comes as $165 billion in cheap pandemic-era loans mature and roll on to much higher interest rates. The surging debt bill adds billions in borrowing costs, putting immense pressure on federal and state budgets to rein in spending. And three men and a woman have been charged over a shooting in Perth South. Almost 2 weeks ago, a 37-year-old man was shot in the stomach while walking in the suburb of Hamilton Hill. He was seriously injured but has since been released from hospital. On Thursday, police arrested the four alleged offenders, aged in their late 30s and 40s. They're each facing one count of attempting to kill.
7: Come and see Portland Carpet Court's newly renovated showroom, showcasing a huge range of flooring and lines for every home.
1: The Sydney Roosters are the first team in the 2026 NRL Grand Final after beating the Dolphins. The Roosters taking a 36-20 point win in a dominant performance to send them to their first Grand Final since 2019. Coach Trent Robinson says there's still more work to be done.
8: It's not about getting in a Grand Final, it's about winning it again. So that's pretty simple and, that's what I'm here to do.
1: Both Fremantle and Brisbane will be unchanged heading into the AFL Grand Final. The Dockers choosing not to select Brennan Cox despite being fit, instead leaning on continuity with defender Oscar McDonald, while the Lions avoided a forced change earlier in the week, with Lachie Neale having his one-game suspension for striking overturned. And the Socceroos have conceded in the dying minutes to earn a 1-1 draw with Brazil in a friendly in Townsville.
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18: Your four-day forecast for Western Victoria for Saturday. Cloudy with a high chance of showers throughout the morning and afternoon and light winds becoming southerly. Sunday, mostly sunny, southeasterly winds 15. Monday, partly cloudy, southeasterly winds 20. And for Tuesday, partly cloudy, a top 23. Heading for a high on Saturday in Hamilton and Castleton of 14. Warrnambool, Portland and the coast expecting a top of 14.
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22: The weekend edition of Australia Overnight to join the conversation across the nation. You heard the man with the big voice, 133-693, and my text line 0477-693-693. Soon your chance at the blank quiz, but firstly, Ben is in Chirnside and wants to have a chat. Hi there, Ben.
23: Hey, pal, I love your program, mate.
22: Thanks, Ben.
23: And the idea of penalising parents for the actions of the children is interesting, but I'm not entirely sure how to restrain them or restrict their movements.
22: Yeah, look, I'm willing to be convinced on that. I guess it was part of a conversation where I thought, and the caller was saying something has to be done, and I thought, well, if you find the parents, it would sharpen their focus to do a bit more if the kids aren't around at a time. You're right. I mean, once they get to a certain age, you can't restrain them. What do you do? But if you're the parent and there's a risk of receiving a fine, maybe you'll find a way, maybe you won't. I mean, that's what fines do, don't they?
23: Pat, what is the way? What is the way? You can't chain them there and you can't cage them. And when you're sleeping, they can turn around and do what they want.
22: Yeah, I'm just thinking now, I guess, with my kids, if I copped a fine because they were doing something, I mean, they would just continue on, wouldn't they? And you'd have to pay the fine. And then you're being punished for it. You've got to get in earlier. I don't know the answer to that. But surely parents have to take responsibility. If you've got kids out at a certain hour doing things, I mean, that question saying, well, don't you know where they are? Why is that happening? I think there's merit to that. I mean, this whole thing about, you know, I can't control them. It's true, but it's not true in my mind. I'm sort of just working as I go.
23: Yeah, look, I blame social media, so I turned the internet off at home. Yeah. And my daughter, I've got a troubled teenage daughter, and she simply said, oh, well, I'll just go to Westfield and get on the Wi-Fi.
22: Yeah. Okay. So you're experiencing it. I mean, we've all
23: absolutely.
22: As kids grow up, and I remember, you just feel helpless. Okay. So you try to do something about it, and she'll just do it anyway.
23: They find ways around. You know, they talk about parental control, but they talk amongst themselves, and they get around that like nothing. You know.
22: So what is the problem then? What is the problem, do you think, in your particular case?
23: My particular case, it's a group of friends, and again, I blame social media for too much information too early.
22: Yes. Look, there's social media, yes, and friends and influence and all that. Ben, and I agree with you, but I'm going to say this. I'm a dad too. There's a responsibility, you as well. I'm not saying you've done anything wrong, but she's your daughter. And, okay, the friends, the social media, there's all that stuff. And here I am being all preachy. I just was lucky. My kids sort of allowed them. No, look, as parents, we have to take some responsibility for the actions of our kids. I mean, they get to a certain age. I guess they do what they want to do. But, what can I say, Ben? How do you feel about that when I say, well, she's your daughter. So, she's connected to you. So there's that.
23: Yeah, Pat, my wife and I are both hardworking people, both been working forever and we've tried to bring her up, and she was such a good girl until she reached, womanhood, and then everything just went sort of haywire.
22: It is tough.
23: Yeah, absolutely.
22: Oh, I'm going to get in trouble for saying this. Look, I had four brothers, so there's boys. I do have a sister that's... But it is a different experience. This has been me, maybe you feel this way, with daughters and understanding how to sort of deal with that. But I just know when sometimes, no matter what you say, it's twisted, it's wrong, you try your best and you just sort of keep digging a hole, and you have to sort of be patient. I know with my daughter, I'm just patient and I try to be, and I've had my moments, that's for sure. She'll tell you all about it. But other times I sort of, I'm around and she sort of softens up. So, yeah, it's a bit of a journey. David's in Warrnambool. Hi, David.
0: Yeah, Pat, how are you, mate? What was that program we had, What Cheeses Me Off, was it?
22: Yeah, that's right. What's Driving You Crazy?
0: Crazy. Yeah, I'm ringing up on behalf of my daughter. I'm 4 hours away in a situation. She's told me there's a medical centre at Craigieburn.
22: Yeah.
0: And the alarm system keeps on going on day and night, and whatever's going on. She's complained to the medical centre, and they said, we'll do something about it. And she can't go to work tomorrow. She just rang me up before and she said, can you hear the alarm and all that sort of stuff? The police can't help her. Didn't the fire brigade or someone come out and
22: switch it
0: turn
22: off.
0: The alarm off or something like that?
22: Yeah, absolutely. It's going off.
0: If anybody at Craigieburn knows about it,
22: right?
0: And what's the best thing? She can't go to work tomorrow, and like she's 6 months pregnant. She can't sleep. And that's what a burglar alarm going off is.
22: No.
0: You know, it's this way, and it goes off for about 20 minutes, and then it starts again. And there's no police station down there. There's nothing.
22: Who's she phoned? She phoned somebody to try to sort it out, or she just doesn't know what to do?
0: She's the manager there, and she's contacted her 3 times, and she said, I'll tell this person, I'll tell that person.
22: Yeah. Have you got the number to the manager? Have you got the phone number to the manager?
0: Yeah.
22: I'm going to put you on hold and give it to
0: Ethan.
22: The
0: phone number, but she's sort of, and her husband works, looks after people at the police station and everything like that, and he's gone around and told them too, no one can sleep.
22: Right.
0: And whatever's going on. So you can't do things like that.
22: Switch it off. Well, that's what alarms are for. They go off when somebody breaks a door, and then you come and switch it off and you see if anybody's in there. You can't just leave it going. How does she have the number to the manager, though?
0: No, she went around and seen him in the daytime and said,
22: it's been going all day.
0: It's going on and then stops, and it started again at 10:30 tonight.
22: Oh, sounds like there's a
0: and problem. And went for a few hours, and sometimes it starts in the morning. And she said, haven't you got someone to come out and check your alarm? It's not working properly.
22: Oh, for sure. And what did they say? They said,
0: We'll do something. That's all. But keeps on doing all the time. This has done the last 3 or 4 days.
22: Right, so she hasn't got a phone number. She went and saw them in person.
0: Yes.
22: Oh, yes. Okay, because otherwise we'd give them a call.
0: It's just down the road, just in the next corner.
22: Yeah, okay. See if somebody can help.
0: I told her maybe it's the fire brigade could go around here. Yes. And she said, well, you can't use it.
22: Has she phoned the fire brigade? That's a good idea.
0: No, she hasn't done it. I told her maybe like that. When I heard you talking about that, what cheese you off, I thought to myself, well, someone in Craigieburn would be able to advise someone. You can't do that. The police can't help her. They reckon they're all closed and all that sort of stuff and whatever goes on. And I suggested maybe it's the fire brigade go around there. I said, you just can't use that.
22: Who, your daughter said that?
0: No, I suggested that to her.
22: Yeah. And she said, you can't. No, I'd ring up the fire brigade and say, there's an alarm going off. They'd give you some advice. But keep listening because I can see the lines flashing there. We'll take a break. Just pick up those lines there, Ethan, and see if anybody can help David, who's in Warrnambool. But your daughter, David, is in Craigieburn. There's an alarm that's going off across the day. It's a medical centre. Nobody seems to be able to help. What do you do? You can't go over there and unplug it. Maybe the fire brigade, the fireys should be able to do it. It's unusual that nobody, I mean, there should be a manager or a person. Normally when alarms go off, there's somebody sitting at the head office, isn't there? That's what you pay them for. And they go, oh, it's going off. Better go switch it. Better go and fix it. Keep listening. See if we can help. 133-693.
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9: Weekend edition of Australia Overnight as we take your calls all night and all morning all across the nation. 133 693. There's also the text line 0477 693 693. This one from earlier, this text enjoyed the song, perfect song choice. That was Olivia Newton-John, a beautiful song and performer. Forever Sandy from when I was young. I saw Grease as a wee girl on the TV in the 80s and early 90s. Thanks for your message. This one here, Pat, please don't mention my name, and I won't, but I question at times suggested ways of making parents accountable for a wayward child. At night, a parent does not able to sleep. How can you stop a young person hopping through their bedroom window at night, short of barring the windows and deadlocking the doors? Yes, that's the debate we're having. If we're fining parents, I mean, teenage children will do what they do, and is it causing more of a problem? Hey, Pat, my heart really bleeds for talkback callers losing their minds over a 90-second welcome to country at the AFL Grand Final. Imagine having a life so incredibly stress-free that a bit of culture respect before a game of footy counts as a major personal crisis. It drives me crazy, Pat, says that message.
10: And it's driving me crazy.
9: Beverly's in Double View on the phone. Hi, Beverly.
11: Oh, hello, Pat. Yes, instead of fining parents whose children are misbehaving, which is likely to make the situation worse, I would send a team of specialists to support the family.
9: Oh, okay.
11: Find out what the problem is, maybe counsellors, child psychologists,
9: yes,
11: social workers, maybe even financial managers.
9: Yes. So how many people would you send to each family, do you think? So you've got a counsellor, a financial manager. Who else are we sending?
11: Child psychologist. Social worker.
9: Social worker. Anybody else? What about a gardener? Yeah. Someone to do the garden as well, just to tie the garden up. They'll feel better about the world there.
11: Oh, well, yes, that would be nice. Yes, gardener. Garden.
9: Electrician, maybe a few lights, light bulbs and things. We'll put an electrician
11: I don't
9: here.
11: Think electrician would be...
9: Okay,
11: think
9: just a gardener. That's true. What about sort of a foot massage? What about somebody just to calm everybody down, like a masseuse?
11: That would be nice. Send a masseuse along.
9: All right. So for every wayward child, we're going to send a counsellor, a financial advisor, a psychologist, a social worker, a gardener, and a masseuse. It's a great idea. It won't cost much. It's a good idea.
11: Yeah, true.
9: Love it.
11: It'd be better the government paying than the parent paying, wouldn't it?
9: Well, don't know about that. They're running out of money, but okay. Yeah, there's probably there's a bottomless pit of money there, Beverly. They'll just reach into that and send a team of people.
11: I think in general, when there's problems, also research is useful as well. Why are the children misbehaving is also something that could be looked at. But that could depend on each family. It might be a different reason. That's why I have all these specialists, you see.
9: Yep.
11: We'll find out why, and then you try and, child psychologists might have some suggestions.
9: Well, yeah. I mean, that helps. Yeah. I mean, that's why. It's interesting. We've got Dr. Tanvir Ahmed. I'm just looking at the list of things we'll talk to him about. He'll join us. Yeah, he's a psychiatrist, southwestern Sydney. He's talking about young men searching for belonging, and they get caught up in certain things because, the violence in certain parts of Australia where young men get involved. So he's an interesting guy. So maybe he's on the same wavelength as you there, Beverly.
11: Oh, yeah, because I think belonging is very important. People really have a great need to belong. Mm. And if they don't find it in usual ways, they may find it in unusual ways.
9: Yes.
11: So he'd be very helpful.
9: Yeah, that's right. And I think that's his point too. Yeah, interesting. Thanks, Beverly. Let's see Michael, who's on the line. Hi, Michael. G'day, Michael. What's happening, Michael? Ethan told me to be careful with Michael. You were right, Ethan. What was he saying to you off the air? You don't want to say it on air, you can't say it. Michael, you there? There you go. I'm interested now. Put him on hold. We'll come back to him. Craig. Craig in South Geelong. Hey, Craig.
10: How's it going? Good to hear your voice, bud.
9: Thank you, Craig.
10: If I was a parent and I got fined for my kids playing up, I'd grab their mobile, their laptop, their PlayStation, take it down to check cash converters to get the cash to pay for the fine.
9: Yeah, well, there you are.
10: See how they go.
9: That's sort of the thinking where we're coming from. So, okay, so people are saying, oh, well, but if you start

0: and we acknowledge this is part of us, not to be used for some person to say, how nice am I? 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
0: Weekends Australia Overnight as we take your calls across the nation, 133-693 and the phone, the text line 0477-693-693. This text here, I'm going to the grand final on Saturday, but crowds and possible disruption are starting to worry me, says Peter. It's not like it used to be in a changing world. Oh, go and enjoy the granny, Peter. You'll be fine. Or we'll be, well, part of the joy is being with a big crowd at the MCG. 80 plus thousand people there. I was at the American footy there at the MCG just a few weeks ago. I think they've got 100,000 people in there. It's quite a cool environment. Sadly, do people believe that many of our young ones who get up to mischief are mostly influenced by peer group pressure? That should be a focus along with your earlier caller suggesting social workers, youth worker, and someone specialising in this problem. Yeah, look, it's... It's interesting, you blame friends and social media, and they do have influence, but birds of a feather flock together, don't they? I mean, you have to, it feels like, look, it's real, but it also feels like you're blaming somebody else, aren't you? It's social media's fault, which can be terrible. It's their friend's fault, but once you do that, you're losing control, aren't you? If you can sort of take some responsibility, it's a step in the right direction and sort of try to sort it all out. It's hard raising kids, that's for sure. In Adelaide today, let's look at some weather for you across the nation. A shower or two and 19 degrees. In Melbourne, oh, I should say current temperature, it's 17 for Adelaide. Melbourne, a rainy day, cold and wet grand final, up to 10 millimetres of rain forecast for the morning and the early afternoon. Rain and 16 degrees, the forecast for the AFL grand final in Melbourne. Currently it's 14. In Albury Wodonga, a possible shower and 26 degrees today. Canberra, a shower too, and a max of 27 degrees for Canberra. Right now it's 11. In Wollongong, a possible late shower and 31 degrees for Wollongong. And Sydney today is a partly cloudy day for Sydney and warm, 30 degrees. Currently it's 19. Newcastle, a sunny day and 32 degrees for Newcastle. Brisbane, a partly cloudy day and 25 degrees for Brisbane. Right now sitting on 17 degrees. Townsville, a shower or two and 28 degrees for Townsville today, Saturday. Cairns, a shower or two and 28 degrees. Darwin, a possible shower and 34 today. A mostly sunny day, 32 degrees for Alice Springs. And there you go, your national weather today for Saturday, the 26th of September. We'll go away for a tick and return after this break.
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0: As we hit the news, some of the papers' front pages are arriving. So the Courier Mail in Queensland and Brisbane front page, of course, the Brisbane Lions are there. History beckons as Lions eye a three-peat. Date with Destiny is the big headline. They're already the pride of Brisbane, but today the Lions will be aiming for a place in history, in the history books, when they take on Fremantle at the MCG. The prize will be their third premiership in a row, emulating the Lions' three-peat of 2001, 2 and 3. Front page of the Courier Mail. Herald Sun's here too. AFL Grand Final cartoon with the two captains on the front. Pride and Glory. A fired up Fremantle is chasing its first flag while the Lions hope to go three in a row. There we go. Saturday Age is here too. Destiny or History, Brisbane, a second three-peat beckons or for Fremantle, the chance to win their first premiership and end 3 decades of despair. So lots of footy, of course, on the front pages of those pages, papers. We'll keep an eye on the other papers as they arrive. Now we're heading to news. Dr. Carr will be here after news. We'll discuss the human language, how it evolved, different theories as to how our language evolved. We're not quite sure, but there's a few theories that Dr. Carr will tell us about. And also, we'll talk sport too, with Andrew Lucas. All coming up after news. Here's the Cruel Sea.

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5: Weekends on Australia Overnight. 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I'm Pat Panetta. Ethan is here too, and call for a chat on those numbers. Mel Milton Smith is a communications specialist. She'll join us to discuss the importance of the free press and why Donald Trump's ban on the CNN news organisation and others, the White House ban, we'll discuss why that's backfired, and a discussion around free press and democracy, and how important it is to have that in a democracy. Alex First is our man about town. He's gone to see Monty Python's Spamalot, which is inspired by the movie, by the Monty Python movie Holy Grail. So he'll tell us about that. That's on the way. And Dr. Tanvir Ahmed is a psychologist, a psychiatrist and social commentator. And we'll talk about young men. So Dr. Tanvir works in the southern Sydney, western of Sydney, and he's noticed something about young men who are searching for belonging and sometimes caught between competing worlds. So Dr. Tanvir Ahmed, psychiatrist and social commentator, also coming up on Australia Overnight. And your calls, 133 693. Food disasters on that number. Food disasters, 133 693. Yesterday I had a great time at the Laverton Market in Melbourne's Outer West. It was a special Grand Final Eve market and garden fair at the Laverton Market. So when you're at these sort of markets, you often see foods and things that are a bit different and exotic. You think, oh, I'll try that. I'm at a market. I'll give that a taste. I've never seen that before. So I spotted these roasted sunflower seeds, spiced flavour. Roasted sunflower seeds, spiced flavour. It said protein and vitamin E on the packet. And I thought, oh, that's okay. I was hungry and, it looked healthy. And, sunflower seeds, roasted, spiced flavour, protein and vitamin E, ticked all the boxes. So I'm starting to chew these things and I'm thinking, they're very chewy. It's like, chewing bark. And I'm chewing away. It's not a great experience, but I just can't stop eating them. I bought the packets, so I'm eating and eating, and I'm thinking, okay, I'm eating these things. Then I worked out, a friend told me that, no, I'm supposed to take off the outer shell, or at least peel, or somehow access the seed inside the actual thing that I was chewing and consuming. So there you go. Food disasters. Can you relate to that? 133 693. Have you been somewhere? That's me. The sunflower seeds. And I just didn't realise I was actually chewing the whole lot. Yeah, food disasters, 133693. Some papers here for you too. The news starting to arrive. The Financial Review, front page. Medicare hack, tip of the iceberg is the headline. Security experts warn more revelations of unauthorised AI agent infiltrations will follow the OpenAI breach of the Medicare statistics website.

0: you know, you're giving the AI a task, which is scary, isn't it? And it's going off and accessing these websites. Is that what's happened here? And then somebody has to be held accountable. So the law has to catch up with that. Also, front page of the Saturday Telegraph in Sydney, Night of Pride and Pain, the secret Frenzel's wife had to keep. That's a footy story on the front page. And Ultimate Price, young officer killed on patrol, a ray of light. That very sad story about Constable Mia Lay. Was just 16 months into her dream job as a New South Wales police officer when a patrol car her colleague was driving smashed into a tree in Sydney, killing her instantly. Detectives are now conducting a critical incident probe into the crash, which occurred under lights and sirens and just 100 metres from their base station. Mia's heartbroken parents say she loved her job. Front page of the Saturday Telegraph today. Also, the Courier Mail, the Brisbane Lions on the front page, the AFL Grand Final. That story about the OpenAI agent, two features in the Brisbane papers. OpenAI is staring down the threat of criminal charges over its rogue bot's hack into Medicare, with Anthony Albanese demanding answers from Chief Executive Sam Altman by Monday. In a dramatic escalation, the federal government has vowed to haul the humans behind the tech giant before the Australian Federal Police, if the law allows it. So the law hasn't caught up with all this AI stuff, and the government's saying, well, there's somebody has to be responsible, and they're going to track that person down, is the gist of that story. Okay, your calls, 133-693, after this break on Australia Overnight.
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0: Weekends on Australia Overnight, Saturday morning, the 26th of September. I'm Pat Panetta. Ethan's here too. And we love your calls on 133-693. Call that number and let's talk. 133-693. Brendan's here in Melbourne. Hi, Brendan.
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9: Weekends Australia Overnight to join the conversation across the nation. 133 693. I'm Pat Panetta. Ethan is here. And your calls, 133 693. Sam's in Thomastown. Hi, Sam.
10: Hey, good morning, Pat. Yeah, I went to the parade yesterday and going to the game today. 100,000 people there yesterday, I reckon.
9: Oh,
10: it was
9: wow.
10: Chock-a-block.
9: Oh,
10: yeah,
9: cool.
10: And you know, they got up on the stage with the cup.
9: Yeah.
10: And there's this quirky thing of the two captains, or whoever releases the cup last, they reckon they're going to win, you know?
9: Oh, like, I see.
10: You got to hold on to it, right?
9: That's funny.
10: And anyway, once it dispersed, you know, and I go off my head sometimes and I say, I says, this is Fitzroy territory, right? And I said, the you interlopers from the West, I says, like, you pay respect to Fitzroy, we'll be here for 150 years,
9: this is the Brisbane
10: right?
9: Lions and Fitzroy, yeah, okay, yeah.
10: Yeah, I says, we've got heritage links, got heritage links to the MCG. I says, you know, you've made it once here, we're going for our eighth grand final,
9: right,
10: you know, and
9: yeah.
10: then... drew a bit of a crowd, and then SBS came up to me,
9: right?
10: And they asked me about it. Was in front of the Kylie pop up store there.
9: Oh,
10: big,
9: yeah.
10: Really big decked in pink and that.
9: Yeah, okay, nice.
10: And I said, oh, Kylie will be barracking for Fitzroy because
9: they must have loved you. All the cameras went, oh, there's Sam saying crazy stuff. Let's just get him on the TV.
10: It was an orderly interview, I just told them that Kylie made a debut singing at a Fitzroy fundraising function in 1986 at Festival Hall, So she should, I said, she should be singing Spinning Around because she's going to be facing the Shane Warne stand end, you know. And they go, aren't they?
9: Yeah, yeah. Spinning and Shane Warne. Yeah, nice one. I'm going to play that. So did you end up on the TV or did they sort of, did you see yourself
10: afterwards? I looked at the news, I wasn't on, so I don't know, unless it's a package feature story for the weekend.
9: Oh,
10: and then went and watched the actual, Fremantle hit the ground at 1 o'clock, and exactly half an hour, then they go off, and then the Brisbane Lions had from 1:30, and then they interviewed the three captains in their...
0: Which ground? At the Yarra Park?
10: At MCG.
0: Okay.
10: So it's open training for members. Just
0: I see.
10: In.
0: Oh, that's pretty good. Gee.
10: And then, you know, the three captains in their playing strip, we're going to be wearing the old Fitzroy playing strip with the cherry red and blue and the white shorts. They'll be wearing their purple, you know, their Fremantle purple with the anchor on their front as the yoke. And there's a quirky thing where the coach, Chris Fagan, he steps out to put the cones, the little frisbees down on the ground, and he paces out with his 10 metres, and, you know, he's an old man, and he's sort of hunched over, and he puts it down. And as he puts it down, the whole crowd goes, oh, right, you know. As if it's happened the last two or three years in the grand finals, you know. So he plays up to the crowd, you know. And then they just
0: when he puts it down, okay, they're like, whoa, every 10 metres. Yeah, okay.
10: and he paces it out, and then they're just general. They have kick to kick, you know, and just around. And
0: well, that's what they'll do now. They'll just sort of limber up a bit. Gee, they must be nervous. How would you feel tonight if you're playing the AFL or later today? If you're awake right now and you're listening to this, get some sleep.
10: You've got to, there's some guys like the legend is that Tony Lockett used to go in and throw up before every game.
0: Interesting.
10: You know, there's some players that do, you know.
0: Do you know Graham Kennedy used to do that before performing as well, and he was one of the great performers. I'm sure I read that somewhere. Yeah. Isn't that interesting? These really high... achievers having that sort of anxiety beforehand.
10: Anxiety, because it's the pressure to perform, even with rock performers and such, you know, and they like to keep
0: the pressure builds, isn't it? Sorry, Sam. No worries. Well, I'm excited. Yeah, the grand final. Now, Sam in Gosford. Sorry, we haven't got much time, but because we're going to do politics after news. Tell me, Sam, what's on your mind, Samantha in Gosford?
1: I have heaps on my mind. First one is, I only caught in the part of the last conversation from a fellow who said he was banned from going to America, who had to pay some fine going back to the 1970s, something like that.
0: Yeah.
1: So are we not thinking that basically artificial intelligence actually existed way back then? If they can keep track of things then, keeping track of that. So basically nothing's changed in the last, 50 years?
0: What's that? What do you mean? They used to do that anyway? Is that what you're saying, Samantha?
1: Keeping track of it. Not artificial intelligence, but they're keeping track of the records.
0: Yeah, but to just sort of stamp the passport from all those years ago and say you can't get in, that's something new, though. It's difficult to get into the US.
1: Yeah, it is. My mother used to take us across the UK, and she had three children with her. She had a British passport. We had so much trouble getting in there. So
0: yeah, that's true. It's even getting tough in the UK. Thanks, Samantha. Back after this.
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5: Hello, I'm Jack Fenwick. The stage is set for today's AFL Grand Final. The Fremantle Dockers will take on the Brisbane Lions in a battle for history or a dynasty. Fremantle fighting for their first ever premiership, while the Lions are chasing their third in a row. Dockers coach Justin Lomuel says his team is ready.
6: This hasn't been a flash in the pan. It hasn't been, we've got on a good streak and landed in the Grand Final. Everything we've done has landed us in this spot.
5: Lions coach Chris Fagan equally confident, but with more on his mind, unsure if the game will be his last in charge.
7: But I honestly don't know right at this point in time whether I'll keep going or not. But I was like that last year and the year before, so just got to work out the right time to go.
5: Search and rescue efforts are continuing in Nepal 1 month after a glacier collapse devastated its Tibetan border. Over 1,000 people have been confirmed dead, with thousands more still unaccounted for, including 34 Australians. Torrential floodwaters tore through critical roads and bridges, leaving entire communities cut off from aid. UNICEF's Nevin Nezovic says rebuilding the country will be an immense challenge.
8: Recovery, though, has been difficult because of access issues in a lot of these places. I was just out in the field a couple days ago, and it took about 5 hours to get to one of the schools that we've been supporting. Normally, it would take about 15 minutes to get to that school.
5: Federal interest repayments are set to overtake Medicare spending by 2028-29, with annual debt costs reaching $41.9 billion. This jump comes from $165 billion in cheap COVID-era loans expiring and being replaced by new loans at much higher interest rates. As a result, Treasurer Jim Chalmers faces an extra $6 billion in borrowing costs, pushing the budget deeper into long-term deficits. The federal government claims it told the public about an AI data breach as soon as it could. Medicare and three other government websites have been infiltrated by an open AI agent. Ministers were made aware of the breach last week, but the public was only informed on Thursday. The opposition and One Nation are both questioning why voters weren't told immediately. And a 20-year-old constable is being remembered as a courageous young police officer after she was killed in a car crash in the early hours of Friday morning. Mia Lay was a passenger in the police car which collided with a tree in Sydney. A 24-year-old driver was hospitalised with facial injuries. New South Wales Police Commissioner Mal Lanyon says his officers put their lives on the line every day.
9: Terribly, on some of those days, some police officers pay the ultimate sacrifice. To Mia, thank you for your courage. Thank you for choosing to join the New South Wales Police Force, and thank you for serving the community of New South Wales.
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5: Returning to the top story, the weather could add another twist to today's AFL Grand Final between Fremantle and Brisbane. It's set to be the first rain-affected decider at the MCG since Geelong beat Collingwood in 2011. Dockers coach Justin Lomuir says he doesn't expect the conditions to impact his lineup.
6: We haven't spoken about a late change. Make sure we prepare the players for it. Yeah, they're aware of the conditions. We'll need to adjust certain things. But yeah, no late change, I wouldn't have thought.
5: The Sydney Roosters have beaten the Dolphins 36-20 in the first NRL preliminary final and will play the winner of Sunday's clash between Newcastle and Penrith in the grand final next Sunday. A Mercedes George Russell has secured pole position for the Azerbaijan Grand Prix. Championship leader and teammate Kimi Antonelli will start in 16th after crashing out in qualifying.
11: If you or someone you love has been affected by cancer, call Cancer Council on 13 11 20 for information and support. 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
21: Your four-day forecast for Western Victoria for Saturday. Cloudy with a high chance of showers throughout the morning and afternoon and light winds becoming southerly. Sunday, mostly sunny, southeasterly winds 15. Monday, partly cloudy, southeasterly winds 20. And for Tuesday, partly cloudy, a top 23. Heading for a high on Saturday in Hamilton and Castleton of 14. Warrnambool, Portland and the coast expecting a top of 14.
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4: The weekend edition of Australia Overnight as we get into a brand new day. Welcome to Saturday, the 26th of September, AFL Grand Final Day. And your calls on 133-693 for Saturday morning politics with John Preston, the week that was in politics. Hi there, John.
22: Great to be with you as always.
4: And that number, John, taking your calls, 133-693. So our Prime Minister receiving an award in New York. Tell me about this one.
22: Yes, our Prime Minister has been in New York hanging out with celebrities and tech bros and heads of government at the Atlantic Council Awards and the United Nations. where he received the award for global citizenship this week. A very big night out with other luminaries who speak of you in glowing terms, and you get a large Perspex trophy with a bronze globe at the top. So, if you know, what nice. Do they say? Straight to the pool room?
4: Yes.
22: If the lodge has a pool room, this one will be heading straight in its direction. For those of you who don't know of the Atlantic Council, it's a think tank. You know, getting an award for Atlanticism might seem unusual, given Australia is a long way from the Atlantic. It also gives a hint that the desired recipient was actually Canadian Prime Minister, but he's having a barney with Donald Trump at the moment. So, you know, getting it was out of the question, okay. And almost everyone else had received it.
4: I see, okay. Our Prime Minister... received the award because he was the last man standing in a way. Is that what you're suggesting?
22: Well, they couldn't give it to Mark Carney, who actually did do the most in the last year for global citizenship for his work on making trade and treaty arrangements with countries other than the United States, who for some reason Canada seems to be at war with. So as not to upset Donald Trump, they gave it to our Prime Minister. And, what can I say? It's a great night out. They spoke of him in glowing terms and replayed all sorts of... You would have thought we had the greatest Prime Minister on Earth.
4: Yes, but that's the nature of the United Nations, isn't it? It's that type of organisation. Do you agree with that? What exactly is going on with that organisation? You know, there's a lot of backslapping and you sometimes scratch your head about what they're doing and what they're saying.
22: Look, they have an excellent lobster and cocktail circuit. The General Assembly of the United Nations, you're absolutely right. Everyone stands around and ponders what they actually get done. However, what I can tell you is all their subsidiary organisations like the World Health Organisation, amongst others, do a lot of very useful lunch pail, mundane type work. You know, if you fly to London, for example, all of the treaty arrangements for your overflights and flight paths and flight levels and protocols, they're all administered through a UN agency called ICAO, the International Civil Aviation Organization. They do an amazing job. You know, when you go and plonk your driver's license down in Germany to rent a car, you know, that's done under a UN treaty. So the subsidiary organisations, actually do a great deal of the hack work, and it is a very useful organisation in that regard. But, yeah, a lot of them... I mean, look, you'd feel great standing in the General Assembly with all of these beaming smiles coming back at you, but you're often left wondering what they actually achieve.
4: 133-693, the week that was in politics with John Preston, taking your calls on that number, 133-693. Call now to join the conversation. So is it okay for our Prime Minister to go to New York and be part of this? I mean, that's what leaders do, or should he be spending more time at home, sort of focusing on the economy and things?
22: Well, that's a very good question. I'm sure it feels great, and I'm sure the food was delicious and the accommodation was wonderful, but Anthony Albanese might want to have a think about other world leaders here and elsewhere who've walked the world stage only to find their audience at home, you know, the ones who actually vote for them, were not nearly as impressed. We all fondly remember John Howard famously wearing his dry as a bone as he hosted the APEC meeting in August 2007. Only to lose government and his seat at the election 90 days later.
4: I see. Right, okay.
22: So, it might feel great, it might look great with all of these people cheering you on, but they don't vote for you.
4: Okay, so there's a pattern forming. That often happens with awards. Again, you know, this is an individual case, but yeah, you start to pat yourself on the back, receive awards, be sort of in these sorts of rooms. But when it comes to voters and the perception of it all, that's towards the end of your career. When you receive awards, that's when you're sort of on the way out.
22: Well, Prime Minister Kevin Rudd, you know, as he lectured us endlessly on the Asia-Pacific century, as he spent so much time with the United Nations on climate change, that his fortunes shortly thereafter took a bit of a dive, you know, when he lost enthusiasm for it, and Julia Gillard took his job. And then, you know, let's not forget Prime Minister Julia Gillard's historic address to the United States Congress. She got a standing ovation from everyone present. You know, imagine her disappointment as she flagged in the polls and then was replaced by Kevin Rudd.
4: How interesting. Okay, so there's some links there. I know what you're doing here. You're sort of, yeah, you're obviously saying, well, Mr. Albanese has received this award, and there's many examples of a similar award being given to politicians, and then soon after they, you know, were gone. Also in New Zealand, there's another example?
22: Well, yes, of course, you remember Jacinda Ardern, you know, was the absolute darling of the world. And she was feted by people all over the planet, you know, only to find her own party had gone very cold on her, and she was rolled as Prime Minister at the height of all her international adulation. I mean, there's a bit of a pattern here.
4: Yeah,
22: by the time we get to the end of this.
4: Okay, you've got no... Well, there's Margaret Thatcher. Tell us that one.
22: Yes. Well, of course, Prime Minister Margaret Thatcher, you know, was celebrated in July of 1990 by her European colleagues for her part in ending the Cold War and bringing down the Berlin Wall and reunifying Germany. She lost her job 4 months later. Do you think Anthony Albanese might want to hand the award back by the end of this?
4: Okay, give us one more. Is it Winston Churchill?
22: Oh, look, let's not forget the daddy of them all, you know, grand statesman and saviour of the free world, Winston Churchill, who was busy getting the Germans to surrender in May of 1945 at the end of the Second World War. He got tossed out of office 3 months later by the British people.
4: Maybe the PM will consider handing it back. 133-693. John Preston, our political expert, who joins us every weekend. 133-693 to talk to John. And Bruce is here in East Melbourne. Hi there, Bruce.
0: Good morning, Pat and John. It's a bit sad that Elbo, being an international jet setter, is not here for the grand final and to meet Kylie. You know, that would have been good. And also, do you think he's away as well, John, to deflect all the things that are going on here, the interest rates, and we just hear the Medicare debts will be like another $60 billion or something, and all the numbers, you know, there's too many numbers out there to contemplate in debt.
22: Well, look, you raise an excellent point, one we're going to get to in just a short moment. Look, I would say it really is as simple as this. When you wave one of these bronze trophies in front of a prime minister, at one of these world bodies like the Atlantic Council or the United Nations, they just can't help themselves. You can't stop them. They are falling over themselves to go and have their photo taken with other heads of state and celebrities and tech bros. So, yeah, they can't help themselves.
4: 133-693. And as you mentioned there, John, we'll go away for a tick. And, the economy and our Prime Minister, should he have considered staying home and dealing with something like inflation and the economy? We'll discuss that. And also there's Rod, Mark and Michael ready to talk to you, John, and your calls on 133-693, the week that was in politics.
1: It doesn't pass the pub test.
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0: Do you think with inflation, and I guess the second part, and you've answered this in what you were saying, the Reserve Bank's just going to have to keep putting up interest rates with that blunt instrument to slow inflation down, which will be painful.
1: Yeah, well, we tried doing this. We tried to slow inflation down, and it looked like we were succeeding up until the end of last year. Mm. I mean, remember, our Reserve Bank, has got two jobs: maintain full employment and keep price stability, inflation, as low as they can.
0: Mm.
1: Now, they really wanted to maintain all the gains that were made in the employment market. You know, unemployment was pretty low,
0: mm.
1: and they thought they were getting there. Unfortunately, a whole lot of things came along towards the end of last year and the beginning of this year and have not helped. So,
0: it's one of those things, government spending?
1: Oh, no question. Government spending has certainly added to what we affectionately call aggregate demand, which means total spending in the economy.
0: Yep.
1: We've had the biggest spending government and budget in half a century. And there's been absolutely precious sign of restraint by either the Prime Minister or the Treasurer. And, you know, but look, one last thing about our own Reserve Bank. You know, few Australians know little about it. You know, it is a well-respected institution by its peers, and it's considered one of the most capable of its kind.
0: Yep.
1: It recruits the cream of economic talent and is led by Michelle Bullock and her deputy, Andrew Houser, who have both long and distinguished careers. So, look, we've got a very capable system for dealing with it. Mm. You know, price stability and unemployment are competing objectives. So, but, you know, Australians can have confidence in their central bank, the RBA, and the people who run it. They are highly ethical, and they are very much in touch with what happens in Australia and the Australian economy. Mm, so, but it is not going to be a fun time squeezing inflation out of the system. Okay. It is going to be a pretty rough run for the next year or two. And unfortunately, this has already been flagged, unemployment, unfortunately, will probably have to rise.
0: It will have to rise, yeah. I guess if the economy slows, unemployment rises. And that's what we need. We need inflation to go backwards, and that's what's going to happen. Unemployment will go up when the Reserve Bank likes to see that, sadly, because that means it's working. Peter in Somerville. Hi, Peter.
2: Oh, look, I'd like to pose a question more than anything else. Are prospective migrants told that here in Australia, cost of living is such that we can only afford slightly less than two children on average?
1: They're certainly told that Australia is a high-cost country, and they're certainly told that's a warning you get, that Australia is a high-cost country, and they're certainly told that you do not have access to most welfare payments between 2 and 4 years after your arrival. So yes, they certainly find out about it well in advance. Remember, 70% of our migrant intake is skilled occupation list immigration. So over 2/3. So they're normally pretty well equipped to deal with cost of living and finding employment when they get here.
0: Fair enough. Thank you, Peter. And Arthur's in West Footscray. Hi, Arthur.
3: Good morning, Pat, John and Ethan. Can you hear me? I just cut out. You there?
0: Yes. No, we've got you.
3: Yeah, sorry. I know I said it about the sky-high petrol prices and diesel, but I remember, John, that when Scott Morrison was in the pandemic, a couple of things. People were locked down, so why were they paying full registration? And to my knowledge, I remember we thought 176, 180 was high, and he lowered it down to 120 and even 115. If Liberal wins, do you think there's a possibility that they may lower the fuel prices?
1: Well, look, remember, of the total petrol price, excise is only 54 cents. It's a fixed amount per litre. It's 54 cents per litre. I would very much doubt any government is going to adjust petrol excise now, for the simple reason all it would do is pour fuel on the inflationary fire, pardon the pun, with petrol. It's, as I said, we're in a real bind. We've got rising energy prices. and giving everyone any kind of cost of living assistance is pretty difficult, because it just simply adds to demand, which drives up inflation. So yeah, we are between a rock and a hard place on this one, and that's why, as I say, it's not going to be a fun time. Well, it wasn't a fun last time, I can tell you right now. You know, when interest rates got to 17.75%, it won't be that bad on this occasion, but it's certainly not going to be one of our finest hours.
0: John, it's always great having you on. Thank you for the Saturday morning edition. We'll have you back tomorrow morning. We'll keep an eye on, you know, the next 24 hours and what politics does in our news, and then we'll get you back on tomorrow for another chat. Thanks again, John Preston. We appreciate your time.
1: Always a pleasure.
0: The Saturday morning edition of The Week That Was in Politics with John Preston on Australia Overnight. And we're heading to news now. And after news, Olympia Kwiatkowski joins us with her segment, Welcome to the Weekend. So the list of things to do around the nation, from festivals to farmers markets, grand final events, Olympia has got you covered. And also Olympia's observation of the week. You won't believe what's happened. There's the next part of a story or something I've been being asked about. So Olympia will explain to you what's happened with her observation. And your calls, 133-693 after this break.
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0: Heading to news, and after news, Olympia Kwiatkowski and her segment Welcome to the Weekend is next with Olympia. So 133-693 to speak to Olympia. She joins us after news, which is right after this.

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6: Your four-day forecast for Western Victoria for Saturday. Cloudy with a high chance of showers throughout the morning and afternoon and light winds becoming southerly. Sunday, mostly sunny, southeasterly winds 15. Monday, partly cloudy, southeasterly winds 20. And for Tuesday, partly cloudy, a top 23. Heading for a high on Saturday in Hamilton and Castleton of 14. Warrnambool, Portland and the coast expecting a top of 14.
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8: Saturday morning, the 26th of September, and every Saturday joining us right after the news. At this time, it's Olympia Kwiatkowski with Welcome to the Weekend. Hi, Olympia.
9: Welcome to the weekend. Good morning.
8: That's
9: another
8: right.
9: Weekend is here. An exciting weekend as well.
8: It is too.
9: With sport, football, everywhere. Yes.
8: Footy finals fever. Now, I can't believe this, but you have found your car keys. We even had a psychic phone up about this when you mentioned a few weeks ago. And
9: you were supposed to ask me, Olympia, have you found your car key?
8: Okay.
9: Yes, Pat, I have.
8: Well, I've had a look at the notes. Well, you have. Oh, that's good.
9: I have.
8: Oh, how awesome is that? So you're going to give us some details later about how these car keys were found.
9: Yes, but everyone can stop looking. Everyone can collectively stop looking at the ground and looking in coat pockets and bags and everything
8: right.
9: Because they have been found. But yes, we will. I'll tell you the full story about that a little bit later, I think.
8: Okay, that's right. We had everybody, the whole nation, looking for your car keys, so they've been found. Okay, but firstly, around the nation, what's on with Olympia? 133693 to join the conversation if there's something fun happening near you. But starting with Brisbane, Olympia.
9: Yes, in Brisbane, if you're in Brisbane this weekend, you can head to Fortitude Valley today for the Moon Festival. So it's taken over the Chinatown Mall and also the surrounding area on Duncan Street. So it's happening from midday today, going through until 8:30 tonight. So there's all the lion and dragon dances. There's lantern making workshops. There's also performances. There's market stalls popping up there as well. Plenty of Asian food from all the Great Valley restaurants that we have. This is a completely free event. You can just rock up and have a wander through and, you know, have a bit of a feast on the way through. So, yes, in Chinatown Mall in Fortitude Valley, suitable for all ages. So, yeah, it's only a little bit different, a little bit colourful, and will cost you nothing to go and check out. That is all, that's your Saturday afternoon sorted if you're not going to be glued to a TV screen.
8: Yeah, right, that's right, because of the sport. We love free events, and it's the Moon Festival. Full moon this weekend, Olympia? It's got something to do with the lunar...
9: Full moon, yes, the full moon is tonight, the 26th. So, yeah, it looked pretty full last night,
8: Tonight is the night,
9: so yeah.
8: Okay, that's Brisbane, Fortitude Valley for our listeners in 4BC. What about Sydney?
9: In Sydney, for foodies, if you love food, Carriage Works is the place to be this weekend. They've got the Australian Native Food Festival on, so it's a two-day celebration of all Australian native ingredients and First Nations food culture. There'll be more than 30 First Nations-owned businesses selling everything from native spices to bush teas and chocolate jerky. There's even bush beauty products and a lot of handmade goods. There's also live cooking demonstrations and workshops. So you can learn something there as well, and you can learn how to use some of these fantastic native ingredients at home. Some pretty big names are also involved with this one. Kylie Kwong will be there, and Colin Fastenage, and also Adam Liao. So general entry for this one is free, but you do need to register. So you can just, you know, jump on Google and search for it and register. And if you do want to attend one of the chef demonstrations or the workshops, some of those are separately ticketed. So there's a few workshops on there and demos, about $55 mark if you want to get along to that. So happening at Carriage Works this weekend, that's in Everleigh, from 9 till 5pm today and 9 till 4 tomorrow. And if you want to register for that, like I said, just, you know, jump on, search for Carriage Works or Native Food Festival, and that will you can find out all the details to book.
8: Okay, 133693, Olympia Kwiatkowski, welcome to the weekend. We're going through events around the nation. Is there something happening near you that you can tell us about? 133693, so that's Sydney, Olympia. What about, another Moon Festival in Melbourne?
9: Yes, another one in Melbourne. This is the Moon Fest Market. It's happening at the World Trade Centre in Docklands. So it's a free two-day cultural market right by the river with local makers, food and handmade products. And they've also got some hands-on workshops, so you can also make your own lantern there. And you can make a traditional lacquer fan painting and a mosaic coaster. So you can also make Chinese zodiac charms and traditional hairpins. So, gosh, you can go home with a whole swag of stuff that you've made yourself here. Okay. So if you want to, you know, wander around the stalls perhaps, or, you know, make something and take it home today and tomorrow from midday until 5pm, and no booking, no entry fee for this one, right, at the World Trade Centre in Docklands.
8: For our listeners on 3AW, if you're not listening to the footy or enjoying the sport, there's something for you to think about. And off to Perth now, Olympia.
9: In Perth, you can start your Saturday morning at Perth City Farms Weekly Farmers Market. 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There's fresh organic produce, there's local food and growers. A nice excuse to get out early and grab a coffee and have a bit of a look around and do your weekly grocery shop there as well, but a little bit different from doing it under fluorescent lights of a supermarket. So it's on today from 8am until midday at the Perth City Farm, which is in East Perth. Yet no entry for this one. You can turn up and browse and go home with everything that you need for the rest of the weekend and for the week as well.
8: We love a farmer's market in beautiful WA in Perth. There you are. And some bonus grand final events that you can tell us about.
9: Yeah, look, I thought it's a big weekend with the AFL grand final. I thought I might, if you haven't made plans yet for where you're going to watch it. Yeah. I found a few places. So let's start off in Brisbane. Of course, it does. The first bounce is this afternoon at 2:30. And Ethan is a Brisbane Lions fan.
8: He is. Oh, he's been playing the tune throughout the morning. He's all pumped up.
9: Outstanding man you have working with you, Pat. Good man.
8: Yes.
9: Okay, so if you're in Brisbane, KG Sports Bar at 90 Ann Street, which is opposite City Hall and the Pullman Hotel, they're going all in. They've got the game playing across 15 screens. They've got full match sound. And they're doing an all-inclusive $99 package. It's called Siren to Siren.
8: Yep.
9: So that gets you, like, it's like very American food. You can get, like, the wings, fries and sliders, plus beer, wine and spirits. There we go.
8: You've started him now. He's playing the theme song.
9: Started him. He's been going for hours.
8: Yes.
9: And he will continue going all day. So, yes, doors for this one. Yes.
8: Yep.
9: Brisbane is a place to watch the Lions take another one. So, yeah,
8: what about Melbourne?
9: At 2 p.m.
8: Okay.
9: Yeah, so it's at 2 p.m. Obviously, the game starts at 2:30. So that one is at the KG Sports Bar in the Pullman Hotel.
8: Yeah.
9: And also plenty of stuff happening at Felons at Howard Smith Wharf.
8: Oh, yes.
9: Now, in Melbourne, you don't need a grand final ticket to get amongst it because Footy Fest is just everywhere. And Footy Fest is at Yarra Park. And it's free. And it runs from 9 until 7 p.m. today. I feel as though all the non-Lions supporters are going to get cranky now with
8: That's right. We're going to have to even up with the Dockers. I just whispered in his ear. I said, okay.
9: Doesn't matter. I'm here for it. Keep it, whatever.
8: Yep.
9: So this runs all day from 9 until 7 p.m. today. There's going to be players there. There's going to be appearances, giveaways, footy activities, food trucks and bars.
8: It'll be so
9: and
8: good.
9: And of course, Federation Square is showing the grand final live on the big screen and also over in Perth. the ice cream factory in Northbridge. They're turning grand final day into an enormous beer hall experience. So they've got the all-day grand final package. That's sold out, yep. So don't worry about that. But there are still plenty of after-party tickets with entry from 4 p.m. There'll be massive screens, a silent disco, and even Hot Dub Time Machine are playing there from 7 p.m. tonight. So you can keep on partying.
8: Yeah, it's always such a communal thing when you watch big sport games like this, whether you're watching on the big screen or at the game. You know, it's just a fun time to just enjoy the game. And I know you're tipping the Brisbane Lions, so is Ethan. We'll see how we go. Maybe the Dockers. Don't know, Limpy, but it'll be a good day either way. I know the NRL Grand Final, we'll be talking about that next weekend. Now, Limpy, before we go to the break, I've got a question for you.
9: Oh, yes, Pat. What is that question?
8: Have you found your car keys?
9: You already know the answer to this, and the answer is yes.
8: Okay. We'll find out the details after this.
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8: Saturday morning, taking your calls all across the morning, all across the nation, 133693 with Olympia Kwiatkowski in her segment, Welcome to the Weekend. But right now, it's time for this.
17: Now, it's time for Olympia's Observation of the Week with Olympia Kwiatkowski.
8: Olympia, those car keys.
9: Mm-hmm. Yes.
8: What happened?
9: They've been found.
8: Yeah.
9: And I found them in the most bizarre of circumstances, Pat.
8: Right.
9: Do I have a story for you?
8: Oh, okay.
9: So is everyone ready for how I found them? Because I know everyone is very invested.
8: Yes.
9: I received many messages and people asking me about them. So I was walking through a shopping centre when a man suddenly ran up to me and he said, "Are you Olympia?"
8: Right.
9: And I said, "Yes." So he reached into his pocket and he pulled out my Mercedes key. I said, where did you get that? He said, it was handed to me by a woman wearing a red coat. Right. I said, who was she? He said, I don't know, but she told me to tell you that you need to be more careful. So at this point, I was generally terrified. I was like, considering calling the police. So, you know, I called the police. They arrived. They took the key. They interviewed the man and they reviewed CCTV. And that's when we discovered the truth.
8: Right.
9: There was no mysterious man, woman in a red coat, no police investigation. It is a very boring story about where the keys were. They were in the spare room in a shopping bag.
8: Yes, yeah. And that's the way it normally happens. It's somewhere in the house and you just – how did you feel when you came across it? You must have thought, there they are. Now, remind our listeners, this is your brand new car. You just had it for like a week or so, and you put the keys down. You've lost the keys. This is the car that can park itself. We had a psychic phone up and say it was in your coat jacket, and which we didn't find. So there you go. It's been found.
9: I really wanted it to be in the blue coat pocket. I had people saying to me and texting me saying, did you hear the caller call in and say this? And I said, look, I've checked every single blue coat pocket. Is it someone else's blue coat pocket? But this is what I found. It was very boring.
8: Nice.
9: Just because I had the two sets of keys, as we know. They were both sets from the day I picked it up were in my one handbag. I thought, this is ridiculous. Somewhere along the way, I'd gone shopping. They're in a Scanlan Theodore, which is my favourite fashion brand. They're in a Scanlan Theodore bag in the spare room. I'd obviously put them in there, carrying them up somewhere or whatever, and that's where they've been sitting for the last few weeks. But if this car can park itself, Pat, if the car has all these fancy, fandangled features...
8: Can't find its own keys.
9: I'm going to suggest to the amazing team at Mercedes-Benz that there is a thing that you can put onto the app that you have with your phone that can tell you where your key is. If they know, it knows the key is close proximity to the car because it already unlocks it whilst you walk to the car and get ready to get in the car.
8: It does.
9: So
8: I'm going to
9: suggest whatever you have. And you were very invested in the finding of this key as well. You were ringing people and everything.
8: That's right. I wanted to find it. It's like it was a competition. 133-693, lost and found, if you can relate to this. The app, that's right. I had people mention the app, as you say, with Mercedes. 133-693. Oh, and what have you done in the meantime? Have you put like a pink ribbon on it or anything? Or are you just sort of, you're okay?
9: No.
8: You're okay. Don't lose them again, Limpy.
9: If I lose them, the pink ribbon isn't going to help. Oh, but I am considering perhaps one of those air tags. Look, I've been driving for many, many years, and I have owned many cars, and I have never once.
8: You kept saying that, I know. Yeah, see, this is.
9: This is just a random once off. Yes.
8: Julian is here in Armidale. Hi there, Julian.
18: Good morning, Julian. How are you? You know, my brother and his wife have just come back from Poland 2 weeks ago, and let you know that they have seen the home of Polish Prime Minister during before the Second World War, Paderewski. You're familiar with Paderewski?
9: Oh, that was from a few years back.
8: Second World War, did you say, Julian?
18: He came to Melbourne in the 1920s twice.
8: Gee.
18: And not as a Prime Minister, and he played the piano in Collins Street.
8: Is that right? The 1920s?
9: Amazing.
8: He's a font of knowledge there, Julian. That's amazing. And did you say your brother saw a statue in Poland? Did you say? Oh, Mr. Olympia, what did you say?
18: Of Paderewski. He actually was in exile in Poland. He died in New York in 1941. I thought you might be interested to know that.
8: Oh, thank
18: have you.
8: You
18: ever heard of a brilliant pianist?
9: Yes, I didn't know this, but I'm going to have to check it out. I mean, A lot of beautiful music, of course, Chopin.
8: Yes, of course.
9: But how lucky that your brother was over in Poland, because it's just been beautiful. And I've just been seeing on Instagram that it started to snow there in the Tatra Mountains. So it looks amazing.
8: Gorgeous. Mm. Lovely place. Thank you, Julian in Armidale.
9: Julian.
8: Dave in Cannon Hill. Hi there, Dave.
9: Morning, Dave.
19: Hi. Hello, Pat. Hello, Olympia. At last, my darling.
8: Dave couldn't sleep.
19: Having so many handbags, my dear. But anyway,
9: handbags,
19: you found them.
9: Shopping bags.
19: That is wonderful.
9: It is. It is wonderful. And now I don't have to worry about just having that one set of keys. And I actually asked the price to replace the set of them. It was like $1,200 for one key. So I'm very, very happy. I feel as if refound $1,200.
8: Yes. Do you think it takes? Do you think they spend $1,200 on that key? There's a little bit of a markup there, I think, because it's sort of. Do you have a choice? Luckily, you had the two. They had the two. You look for days. Did you sort of resign to the thought, Olympia, that it's gone forever? Because I know you turned everything upside down for days.
9: I did kind of lose hope, towards the end. No, I lost hope. I was losing hope as we went along. I just thought, they're just well and gone and truly gone, and that's it.
8: That's the way it happens, Dave, isn't it? When you sort of give up sometimes, or when you it appears. I reckon that's the way the world works, Dave of Cannon Hill.
19: They had to be somewhere, yeah.
8: That's true.
9: Yes, that's right. Thanks, Dave.
8: Thank you.
9: Yeah.
8: 133693 to join the conversation. Okay, so you've found the car keys. That's good news. Now, tell me about your time at 4BC, Olympia. Is it the final week there? Tell me about your movements there, please, at 4BC.
9: Yes, this is the final week for me at 4BC. So I have been made redundant in my role of traffic reporter that I've been doing for the last over 6 years. So waking up every morning nice and early and doing that. So I will be finishing up this week, and Wednesday will be my last day. So, you know, it's a bittersweet moment.
8: Yes.
9: Obviously, 4BC, I've been working there in three different capacities, coming up to close to 10 years. So, yeah, it's a bittersweet moment. But look, I am obviously things change in life, and I am excited about everything else in the future and going forward. And in a way, a little bit excited to see who I might be when I'm not Olympia from 4BC.
8: Yeah,
9: so that is exciting. But yes, plenty of things to keep me busy, and still joining you on a Saturday morning.
8: Yes, I was going to say that. You're still here. Yeah, of course, you'll still be doing this, which we appreciate. One door closes, another opens. You're busy with, there's also the MC and speaking role as well. So there's plenty of that to keep you busy. And that's probably your focus, Olympia, without sort of prying too much. Whatever happens next, I guess.
9: Yeah, that's right. Look, I've got plenty of things to keep me busy till the end of the year, but, you know, I would always like some more. But, yeah, I've got things. Actually, you know what I'm doing? Not this week, but the next week, I'm going to be doing a road trip to Longreach, when I'm then going to be getting on the Spirit of the Outback Queensland Rail train, sleeper train, and then coming back to Brisbane from Longreach. So looking forward to doing that, and then got a MC gig taking me to Coffs Harbour in a few weeks' time as well. So, plenty of exciting things to look forward to. But, you know, of course, it is a sad time. It's been, 4BC has been such a big part of my identity for so many years.
8: Absolutely. And people can follow you on Instagram, can't they? They can find you on Instagram and see Longreach and Coffs Harbour. And even though Wednesday you finish up at 4BC, they could hear you here and follow you on Instagram. So follow Olympia on Insta, and you can see her movements and sort of keep in touch during the week and listen on the weekend. OLYMPIA, Olympia Kwiatkowski, KWITOWSKI. To get on Instagram and follow Olympia Kwiatkowski.
9: That's it.
8: There you go.
9: That's it. Thanks, Pat.
8: Okay, no worries. We'll see you next Saturday. Thank you.
9: All right, go the Lions.
8: The Lions. Oh, yes. Don't play that song, Ethan. okay, thanks, Olympia. See you next Saturday. Welcome to the weekend with Olympia Kwiatkowski.
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8: Your calls all night and all morning all across the nation, the weekend edition of Australia Overnight, and my number is 133693. Jim in West Footscray. Hi there, Jim. G'day, Jim.
26: Hi to Olympia, if she's still listening. I wanted to ask her a question that I'll ask you. Mm. Both you and Olympia, you mentioned the football, you've mentioned everything else, but you forgot to mention the Royal Melbourne Show.
8: Oh, it's showtime. That's right, I heard. Yeah. Well, you were listening to Dennis Walter the other night too. You remind me too. He's talking about the show. Yeah, tell me about the show because I've got a message here about another thing too. The grand final will be shown. What's that?
26: Guess who's going to be at the show every single day till it's shut at the animal section, my favourite section. You won't believe it.
8: Who?
26: I told Dennis, he didn't know, so you probably don't know either.
8: No.
26: Paul Hogan's going to be there.
8: Is he?
26: And taking autographs every single day off the show at the animal section.
8: Oh, that's...
26: Everyone wants to talk to him.
8: Oh, that's awesome.
26: He's about 82, his early 80s now.
8: The Royal Melbourne Show.
26: I'm going to go with my partner, Clara, but even the cheaper tickets are extremely expensive.
8: Go get a photo with him, Jimmy.
26: I'm not going to be able to afford it. The tickets are skyrocketed too high even for the cheaper ones.
8: Okay, keep listening because I reckon some of the programs are giving away tickets right here on 3AW. You're listening through Melbourne. Pat, the grand final will be shown on the big screen outside the Dandenong Library, says JP. Oh, that's handy to know if you live out that way, on the big screen outside the Dandenong Library. Justine's in Baldwin. Hi, Justine.
27: Hi, Pat. Good morning. Pat, I thought I'd let you know I'm on the Pacific Highway.
8: Mm-hmm.
27: We've just... about 20 minutes from Coffs Harbour. We're on the way, we're driving up to Noosa. And
8: I
27: there's
8: see.
27: No one on the highway.
8: Must be a Coffs Harbour morning because Olympia was talking about a gig she's going to do in Coffs Harbour. No one on the highway. Oh, you're on the Pacific Highway. You're heading to Noosa and you're just passing Coffs Harbour.
27: We've gone past the banana. We stayed in Coffs Harbour last night.
8: Oh, nice.
27: Didn't really see much of Coffs. We were a bit tired because we drove from Albury to Coffs yesterday.
8: Oh, that's a bit of a go. Yeah,
27: but
8: okay. Yep.
27: Nice drive. Did you do that recently, Pat, when you went up to Queensland?
8: Yeah, I did. Absolutely. Yeah. The exact way through the Pacific Highway. So are you driving or is hubby driving?
27: Hubby's driving.
8: Yep.
27: I'm the co-pilot and I'm behaving. But there's just no one on the highway.
8: I wonder why.
27: We got up early.
8: Well, you're up early. So into Noosa. How far from Noosa are you then?
27: I think we'll get there about 11. So far, so good. And then... we're up there for a little while. I fly home. One of the boys drives home. And then we all go out separate ways again.
8: Yep.
27: That's good.
8: Have you enjoyed the drive?
27: Yeah, it's been beautiful. We left Thursday afternoon, sort of Baldwin to Albury. That was about 3 and a bit hours.
8: Yep.
27: Took a little while to get out of Melbourne.
8: Yep.
27: But Yeah, and then yesterday was beautiful, really, really good. And I mean, there was a lot of traffic on the road, mainly trucks, but no, everyone was very respectful to each other. And yeah, so far, so good, Pat.
8: Did you stay in Albury? You did, obviously. You said that. You stayed in Albury, didn't you? You went some ball into Albury, stayed there. Now your next leg is to Coffs Harbour, stayed there for a bit, and into Noosa. So what's that? One, two, 3 days?
27: Yeah, so yesterday was the longest leg, but today's only, I think, about 4 hours. But no, the roads, I mean, no, you hear it all the time, Pat, and you would notice.
8: The potholes.
27: The smoothness.
8: Yeah, as soon as you get over the border, it's smoother, yeah.
27: Oh,
8: my
27: it's,
8: gosh.
27: It's another world, isn't it, Pat?
8: Yeah, yeah.
27: Oh, no, it's embarrassing. But anyway, Pat. Thanks for taking my call.
8: No
27: Have
8: worries.
27: A good day. Who are you going for in the football, Pat?
8: Ooh, good question. You know, I want it to be a great game. I just, you know, I know it sounds a bit sort of you're hedging your bets there, but those blowout grand finals that sometimes happen where as soon as it starts you think, oh, no, you know, the other team hasn't shown up. Brisbane 3 in a row, the Dockers. It'd be nice to – Ethan's going to throw something at me in Olympia. Hopefully she's probably still listening. But it'd be maybe the Dockers because, you know, it's been – how many years have they been in the competition? At least a decade. So let's see.
27: I'm Eagles, so it's hard for me to go for the Dockers. I understand it would be lovely for the Dockers, but I do like the Lions. I'm a bit like you. I still haven't made up my mind who I'm going for.
8: Okay. Yeah, I guess you've got to pick a team, don't you? Yeah, you could just watch it and see. You got to support someone. You got to yell. You got to yell at the screen and go, go, go!
27: Start screaming at the team. Well, we're watching at the surf club, so that's going to be fun.
8: Oh,
27: I've
8: that
27: never
8: will
27: watched
8: be fun.
27: A grand final at a surf club before.
8: Oh, there you go. Awesome. You'll be there. Well, you'll get there. That's right. Just in time for all the fun on the big screen. Thanks, Justine. Heading to Noosa as we speak. Some weather for you around the nation in. So it's Saturday, the 26th of September in Adelaide. A shower or two and 19 degrees. It's 16 degrees right now. In Melbourne, a rainy day for the grand final, a cold and wet grand final, with up to 10 millimetres of rain being forecast for the morning and into the early afternoon, a top of 16 degrees. We spoke earlier about the story, so at the Super Bowl, so they're concerned about Kylie, the pre-game entertainment. It's normally on the open stage there. It's going to be wet and woolly. How will Kylie go? So Prince... many years ago, was in Miami for the Super Bowl, the entertainment there, and it was torrential rain. And they phoned Prince and they said, "Hey Prince, it's really bad there. You got your big high shoes on. It's wet. You got to dance with the two girls. You got your guitar. You got that funny stage which is the symbol thingy that you were standing on. And it's going to be wet. And sorry, Prince, it's going to be terrible." And he said, "Can you make it rain harder?" Because he was so cool. And that's it, the famous saying from Prince. Can you make it read, Hannah? So I'm sure Kylie's as professional as Prince is. And whatever the weather conditions are, she'll be awesome. In Albury Wodonga, a possible shower and 26 degrees today. In Canberra, shower 2 and 27 degrees today for Canberra. Right now sitting on 8 degrees. Wollongong, possible late shower and 31. Sydney, a partly cloudy day with a top of 30 degrees today for Sydney. Right now sitting on 16. In Newcastle, a sunny day and 32 degrees. Brisbane, a partly cloudy day, 25 degrees for Brisbane. Right now it's 15. In Townsville, a shower or 2 and 28 degrees. Cairns, shower or 2 and also 28 degrees today. Darwin, possible shower 34. Alice Springs, a mostly sunny day, 32 degrees. It's from front pages here for you. The Weekend Australian have arrived. Let's have a look here. Front page, Big Tech's Medicare hack triggers business warnings on AI threat. Business leaders have issued a stark warning that rogue AI agents pose a far greater risk to individuals' private data than previously thought, and are calling for the Labor government to face the same scrutiny over the OpenAI Medicare hack that it has repeatedly demanded of companies hit by cyber attacks. As Anthony Albanese took his criticism of OpenAI to the UN General Assembly and defied US President Donald Trump with a strident call for global AI regulation, the nation's boardrooms have been shaken by the June hack of government websites by AI agents acting without human knowledge. The law needs to catch up on that one, and it's a real concern that AI bots or machines or whatever they are doing these things just off of their own, you know, program. Okay, what else we've got here? There's President Trump and Xi Jinping, front page of the Weekend Australian. The headline, Who runs the world? Place your alpha bets. The way the world really works was on brutal display in New York and Washington this week. At the White House, Donald Trump and Xi Jinping, modern masters of the universe, alpha male bruisers, two ruthless, self-obsessed national leaders of the era's two great powers, demonstrated by their mutual flattery and leaders' Bonheim that what counts with them is what counts with the world, brute power. So that's featured on the front page of the Weekend Australian.
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0: morning, 26th of September. The text line 0477 693 693 is blowing up for a few corrections. Pat, the Dockers have been in the AFL for over 30 years. Why are you saying a decade, says Terry and others. Sorry about that. Time flies. And this one here is an important one. So Jim of West Footscray spoke about Paul Hogan being at the Royal Melbourne Show. Jim, many messages here, and I didn't know this either, but it is the wrong Paul Hogan. The Paul Hogan that we're talking about here at the Royal Melbourne Show is one of the police media people, and they're doing breakfasts across the show, so it's a different Paul Hogan. It's not the Paul Hogan who's either in Sydney or the States, I think. Yeah, it's Paul Hogan, the police officer, not the actor, it says there. Okay, Helen of Neil is here. Hi, Helen.
1: Hello, Pat. Good morning, everybody. It's springtime up here in the Wimmera Mallee, and it's just glorious. And we've got so much happening, of course, up around our town, the tiny towns here. But look, I want to make mention to Olympia, if she's listening. I always keep my flat car key in my wallet, and you've always got it. So I drive a hybrid Lexus, and, you know, it's a flat key.
0: Right.
1: So you keep it in the back of your wallet, and that's always there. Instead of ferreting around in bags and pockets and, been there, done that. And sometimes I could go around in circles looking for things,
0: yes.
1: You know. But never mind, that's what it is. Now, Pat, look, yesterday, Bill Newman from Mount Claremont in Western Australia called into the Newell Visitors Information Centre, and he asked for me, and unfortunately, he didn't leave a phone number, and I can't catch up with him. But never mind. Obviously, he's on his way through to the football. Now, I've got a couple of things here, Pat, to talk about. Look, we've got a mini market here with tiny little goats at Lockie Keller's Coffee Van here in Newell this morning. So that's happening. Plus our park run at 8 a.m. around the Newell Swamp. And the Horsham Show, that's on this weekend. And also up at Rainbow is the Campfire Church service at Oasis and a sausage sizzle at 5 o'clock. And also the Rainbow Turbo Gallery, that's a ripper gallery. And that's got the Day of Painting with Wildflowers. That's happening as well. Everything I read, you must check on Facebook for times and dates and stuff. But, you know, next Saturday is the town garage sale at Mill. That's on the 3rd and 4th. So anybody wants to come, that's the 3rd and 4th, Saturday and Sunday. The Garoque Show, that's on 3rd. And also, Pat, did you realise that it's Thank You Day for the police officers next week?
0: Oh, that's very nice. Thank you, Day.
1: To the police
0: love
1: officers.
0: That. Very good.
1: Yeah.
0: Oh, wonderful. Thank you, Helen. That's a good. It's a nice list there, especially Thank You Day next week. We'll have to keep an eye on that, as far as announcing that across the network for the police officers, who, I don't need to tell you this, do a wonderful job. 133 693 News not too far away, and we can squeeze in your calls, and that's the number 133 693 The Saturday morning edition of Australia Overnight.
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6: 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I thought of that one myself, you know? 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
4: Weekend edition of Australia Overnight. As we head to news, that's the Saturday morning edition of the program. 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We'd love for you to listen back to the podcast. We had a big show this morning, Ethan. Highlights for you, just thinking back, we've been on air for 6 hours. Anything stick out in your brain over the last 6 hours? We just had a good show.
5: Yeah, well, you know, there's always lots of highlights when I'm on with you, but yes. I'm trying to think of one particular one.
4: What about that moment when that was when that thing happened and it was just so amazing?
5: What thing happened?
4: Oh, it was just, you have to go back to the podcast, I think.
5: I think I'm going to have to. I'll get your views up.
4: It's so good. Yeah.
5: Yeah.
4: Yeah.
5: Even hearing that Olympia goes for the Lions, that was a bit of a highlight.
4: Oh, that was a highlight for you. That's right, because you're a Lions supporter too.
5: I am.
4: Yeah. Okay. Well, you can hear that in the podcast as well. So enjoy the AFL Saturday Grand Final. Will it be the Brisbane Lions? Will it be the Fremantle Dockers? We'll find out this afternoon when the ball is bounced at the MCG. All the grand final action can be heard and experienced right here on this radio network, 3AW into 6PR and 4BC, including Darren James and Dennis Walter, broadcasting live from Yarra Park on 3AW after the news. So have a wonderful day, and I'll be back tomorrow. In the meantime, remember, no regrets. Bye.

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1: Degrees in Melbourne, rain today, a top of 15 at 6 o'clock. Good morning, I'm Dennis O'Kane. It's a soggy AFL Grand Final day in Melbourne with Fremantle taking on Brisbane. Jordan Tunbridge previews the big game.
2: The Dockers are chasing their first ever premiership as the Lions attempt to complete a rare three-peat. Fremantle takes in an unchanged side with defender Brennan Cox missing out despite pushing to return from a calf injury. Brisbane is also unchanged. Dual Brownlow medalist Lachie Neale cleared to play after successfully overturning a one-match striking ban at the AFL Appeals Board. When these sides last met back in May, the Dockers prevailed by 25 points at the Gabba, but today they meet on neutral territory on the biggest stage of all. More than 100,000 fans expected to pack out the MCG, with cold and wet conditions forecast for the decider. Jordan Tunbridge, Melbourne.
1: Kylie Minogue hits the stage heading up the pre-match entertainment. The Princess of Pop is timed to go on stage at the G at 1:39. Well, just before that, though, Mike Brady belting out his signature song up there, Kazali.
3: Most of the year I'm just a chicken, but when the September comes around, I'm a rooster for a day or two.
1: And a big boost in police numbers at the MCG today in a bid to curb the bad behaviour we saw during the preliminary final when dozens of bottles and cans were thrown at umpires. Acting Superintendent Matthew Bowie says the force is not taking any chances today.
4: We've spent months planning our policing response with the AFL and the MCC, and again, we'll have a strong, visible policing presence.
1: Fire has caused major damage to a home in Craigieburn overnight. The blaze started in the garage of the property on Bridgewater Road just after 10 o'clock, spreading to an adjoining house. All occupants of the home managed to escape unharmed. The exact cause of the fire is now being investigated. Well, if the grand final isn't your go, the Melbourne Royal Show continues today. General Manager of the show, Hannah Bibra, says while there's no poultry this year because of the bird flu, you can see more than 5,000 animals on show.
5: For the first time in many, many years, actually opened up our back of house areas. So we've created a new livestock lane. And what that means is that our patrons can get closer to our rural community or our farmers or our handlers and up close and personal to their stock or their horses. So I'm really excited that we've been able to get the public closer to the animals, which is absolutely wonderful.
1: Now to finance, and the Dow up 486 points near the close, and one Australian dollar buying 70 US cents.
6: Visit Portland Carpet Court's newly renovated showroom and explore their huge range of flooring and blinds. Portland Carpet Court.
1: Well, back to the grand final, and while the Lions are chasing a three-peat, the Dockers are yet to nail a flag, missing out to Hawthorn in 2013. Lions coach Chris Fagan says based on this year's results, the sides are evenly matched.
7: Freo's year's been sensational. To be 19-4 at the end of the home and away is an incredible effort. We started the year slowly, but we were 6 wins and 6 losses. I think we've been 12-2 since then, so our form line's been pretty strong. So I think the team's really evenly matched, and it'll just be who turns up on the day and plays the best footy that'll win the game, I'm sure.
1: In the AFLW, the Kangaroos have put last week's loss in Cairns behind them, belting Melbourne last night by 31 points. In rugby league, the Sydney Roosters are into the NRL Grand Final, defeating the Dolphins 36-20. A late equaliser from Brazil has denied a win for the Socceroos, the two sides drawing 1-1 in their friendly in Townsville. And Manchester United has been found guilty of 114 financial breaches in the Premier League. And that's the latest news in sport.
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14: Zip tracks, security shutters, awnings, plantation shutters, day-night blinds and motorised blinds at R&D Scott, Grey Street, Hamilton.
13: 3HA weather.
15: Your four-day forecast for Western Victoria for Saturday. Cloudy with a high chance of showers throughout the morning and afternoon and light winds becoming southerly. Sunday, mostly sunny, southeasterly winds 15. Monday, partly cloudy, southeasterly winds 20. And for Tuesday, partly cloudy, atop 23. Heading for a high on Saturday in Hamilton. Hamilton and Caston of 14, Warrnambool, Portland and the Coast expecting a top of 14.
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19: Good morning and welcome to Real Adventures from wherever you are right around the country. Patrick Dangerfield and Aaron Hapgood. Chatting all things fishing, boating and the great outdoors and this morning grand finals. Redmond, good morning to you, mate.
20: Good morning, Patrick. Good morning to everyone listening. This week, the AFL grand final. Unfortunately, you boys aren't there this year. You let me down. But Freo and the Brisbane Lions are heading to the G today to do their thing. So I've got a couple of tough questions for you. Not that tough.
19: So for those
20: every year we
19: playing
20: do this.
19: Home, Aaron's actually, he's got notes written.
20: There's three notes.
19: This is quite unbelievable.
20: We usually wing it as we do. Well, I do anyway. But first question.
19: Far away.
20: We'll keep it simple.
19: Righto, David.
20: Will Dacos get three votes in this game? I just made that up on the spot. It's not even part of my notes.
19: Very good from you.
20: Who wins this game?
19: Dacos gets three.
20: How do they win it?
19: So I don't know. This is going to be it might just destroy.
20: This is a Chris Scott answer.
19: No, it might just destroy. What
20: training do you have at the Cats here for this?
19: No, I can't come up with a proper argument apart from fatigue that doesn't have Brisbane winning. Like, I just feel like their forwards, and particularly their small forwards,
20: yep.
19: I don't think will be well covered by Fremantle's defence. If they have an Achilles heel, and they've been a wonderful team this season, Fremantle, it's probably their defence. Really strong through the middle, really strong up forward.
20: Yep.
19: But it is their defence, and particularly their smalls, and that's an area that Brisbane really excel in. So I don't know how they'll cover that. Perhaps the answer is dominance out of the centre bounce, which will be a big part of the game, I think.
20: Yep.
19: And that's where, you know, the game Draper, that's why they got him in.
20: Mm.
19: He needs a really big game because Jackson is as influential a player that's left in the competition. There's only two teams left. So,
20: you guys found that out the hard way last week or whenever it was. It was like he is a very rare species out there.
19: Mate, he's a unicorn.
20: Yeah.
19: So back to your question. And then I look at the defense, the Fremantle forwards versus Brisbane's defense.
20: Yep.
19: So I would assume one of the bigs, and it's like if the Prancing Pony went to Tom Stewart a few weeks back against that, like,
20: yep.
19: Does he go to Harris?
20: Yep.
19: Or is he not big enough and you need Tracy to go, mate, it's one-on-one, you got to play him back shoulder and we need you to bring the ball to ground.
20: Can't let him enter that mark.
19: And then you need Bolton and the other smalls around him to do their thing. because you can't let him intercept mark. So I kept coming out, how can you mount a decent argument for Fremantle to win when I just think Brisbane are so well balanced?
20: Yep.
19: The only thing is, are Brisbane a bit banged up?
20: You've done it the hard way.
19: Well, so have Fremantle, but I just think, you know, they've played a lot more footy in the last 3 years than what Fremantle have. There is an accumulative toll, you know, with that. And I think that'll be an interesting one and why I think it's critical for Freo to start well. That said, Brizzy have done some big chase downs, and there's a reason that they're, you know, they're reigning back-to-back premiers. So I don't know. I find it hard to mount an argument for Fremantle. That said, I'm going to go against everything I've just said. I'm going to tip them. I don't know why.
20: You're tipping Fremantle?
19: I'm actually going to tip Freo.
20: So you think Brisbane are going to be nearly impossible to beat, but you're going to tip Fremantle?
19: That's exactly right.
20: Okay. Well done.
19: That is exactly what I'm
20: glad
19: going to
20: we
19: do.
20: Did this morning.
19: Yeah.
20: It helps everyone out listening out there.
19: Yeah, helping not at all.
20: Chris Scott answer.
19: Can I'll give you a Norm Smith medalist.
20: Well, before you do Norm Smith medalist, this can come into play.
19: You've got questions.
20: No, this can come into play off the back of that.
19: Forgot about that.
20: Well, and we understand that it's a team game, but you do have individuals who do stand up in the big games. And for example, yourself in the prelim the other year, you did a little bit the other week too. Now, you do have those big players who do stand up in each team. That's why you have them. You can put this into your Norm Smith answer. For each side, who is the standout players, if you need to, that will turn the game on their teams, you know, to put in their team favour?
19: All right, so...
20: It's because, like, Will Ashcroft's done it a few times now, a couple of times.
19: So what I think will be interesting for Brisbane is just how they go, or Fremantle rather, is how they roll the tag and who they prioritise. So that's a big call. With where they go with that. And Will's probably been fortunate to not be on the end of a tag.
20: Yep.
19: Now he's the reigning two-time Norm Smith medalist. I think you sort of need to have someone be pretty aware of him, right?
20: Yep.
19: But then Hugh McCluggage has 23 and kicks two.
20: And he's just found form too.
19: Wins them the game.
20: Sure.
19: When Bailey comes through the midfield, he's hugely influential. And obviously there's others as well. So...
20: What about Freo?
19: It's not as clear cut with who you go to because they've got so many stars, and that's why they're the team that they are. Freo don't really tag because of the quality they've got through their midfield.
20: Sure.
19: Not to say that you don't tag because you don't have quality, but they're stacked in that area. So they'll back their method in, I think.
20: So their mids to beat that one-on-one contest as such.
19: Yeah. Like... You know, so Bailey, as an example, I know you asked about Fred, but Bailey is an example. He'll work up. He'll almost take kick-ins.
20: Bailey you're talking about?
19: Yep. Or be that first kick-in for Fremantle. And then he sort of weave his way down the field. Then all of a sudden he finds himself in space with no one around.
20: He's a very good player.
19: So Fremantle keeping their defence intact will be an interesting one. And then, you know, if you look at the Fremantle side of things, who needs to go well? I think Bolton needs to play well.
20: Yep.
19: He was, you know, arguably... best on ground last week. I thought he was terrific. Jackson needs to continue his form. There's no reason why I can see him not.
20: Yep.
19: He's had a huge campaign, an incredible season. So he needs a big game. I think you put it on the bigs to play better than they did last week, I think. So I think there's a lot of growth for Freo, which I think is a really positive thing.
20: Yep.
19: Going into a grand final. It's not like they were totally humming last week and just got over line. I didn't think their game, there was parts of it that I think can improve a lot. So I think they would look at that as a glass half full sort of view. But I think if you're them, you're mindful of not conceding too many inside 50s, because I think against that star-studded forward line of Brisbane, I think there's a ground ball exposure that could happen, particularly when you've got Charles running around
20: who's
19: the second most amount of goals in finals history over the last 25 years. Like, he's a star. I think it's going to be an interesting game.
20: Norm, both sides, you got 34 seconds.
19: Will Ashcroft,
20: yep.
19: Because no one else will say that. I'm going to go Jackson into Bolton, but then maybe Sarong.
20: been absolutely...
19: You
20: usually play football for Geelong, so at the end of the game, you don't often see the presser with Chris Scott. No. You've pretty much done everything that he's done down to a T. So other clubs are wondering what strategies come into play during the week for these questions. Who are you using down there?
19: You know how when you know you spend enough time around someone and you eventually become them with your answers. That's been a bit of me.
20: You've actually gone into depth here and you've explained things very, very well. So that is the AFL Grand Final review and
19: preview.
20: Preview. Now we've got to go into the school holidays. We're going to run out of time this segment, so we're going to bring it straight in and the whip around before it. We're going to go through some school holiday options, because we are hitting some amazing weather at the moment, particularly here in Victoria. So we're going to go through some options there.
19: I need my bloody boat to get finished, mate.
20: You do. You need that boat that you said was nearly done 4 weeks ago to be finished. So we're going to go into school holidays, then we're going to go into the whip around. Don't go anywhere. You're listening to Real Adventures.
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0: Saturday, will it be Fremantle's first premiership or Brisbane's third in a row?
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23: 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Charlie from 50. 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
19: 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The school holidays are very much here. That brings with it the kids, Aaron.
20: And oh, God.
19: They're here constantly. So talk me through.
20: You said that with so much positivity, Patrick.
19: Talk me through your plan for the kids. No, we love having the kids around in school holidays, but it gives the opportunity to take them fishing. Yep. Talk me through a bit of a how-to guide for those looking to get their kids into fishing or perhaps are just looking for something to get them out of the house with. It's very much achievable. It's low stress and give them a half-decent chance of catching a fish.
20: So there is so much stuff to do with the kids, particularly when the sun and the wind have been doing what it's been doing. So unfortunately...
19: Being beautiful.
20: I feel sorry for Jane Bunch. Got a tough job there predicting the weather for the week because they don't get it right. So just check your weather. The first thing to do is check your weather. If you're new to it, jump on Willy Weather if you're new to the game and just type in the area of where you're fishing, whether it's your boat or if you're land-based, type in the area, try and look for somewhere on the water if possible, and that's going to put you in the right direction. Don't just look at it 5 days out and go, that's the nice day.
19: Because you want people to be really specific.
20: Yes, yeah,
19: specific. Because that'll help you.
20: Because if you're heading down to the Point Lonsdale Pier, for instance, to get some of these salmon, but it's beautiful in Geelong, but if you're driving down to Point Lonsdale Pier and it's blowing a 20-knot southwest, a southerly or southeast straight in, it's horrible down there and it's freezing cold. Even though it's 18 and 20 in Geelong, it's not like that down there. So you want to have an enjoyable time to start it. Now, other options are, we'll start with the boat first.
19: Yep.
20: The garfish through Port Phillip Bay, I have seen so many lately. Haven't fished for them, don't need to fish for them. I know they're there. I'm literally just driving around. You can see them on the top jumping around. You can see the birds diving in and picking them up. So the garfish is a great option to chase through Port Phillip Bay right now. The squid, I think it's the number one thing to do in Port Phillip Bay.
19: Yep, I reckon you're right there.
20: For kids, get out there for the squid. They're short, sharp sessions. Time it around the tide. If the slack water's at 12 o'clock, roughly get there at 10:30, fish that hour and a half and a bit of the tide. There's your 3 hours done. Go out there, have fun. You'll catch plenty of squid on any weed bed, basically, throughout Port Phillip Bay. Western Port, if you want to try and get an early snapper, and now is the time to take the kids out there, you get a very good chance of getting a snapper early. Probably want to go with kids a little bit older with a little bit more patience, but very good time to head to Western Port for an early season snapper. Now, going towards the inland side of things, well, not inland, land-based side of things, you have the options of the Bowen Heads River is fishing.
19: Great locally
20: 10
19: for
20: out
19: us.
20: Of 10.
19: Yeah.
20: So,
19: yeah.
20: Like, starting from the salt water, right down the bottom of the Bowen Heads estuary, right down near the Heads restaurant, fishing off there on the incoming tide, Trevally. Salmon, mullet. I took Finn and the kids down there the other day, Mia and Riley, and we had a ball catching small trevally, and so there's some monster trevally in there. We only got small ones, but there's plenty in there. Incoming tide is the key. You've also got the Queenscliff Harbour. You've got to be a bit mindful, as we know, falling in the water there.
19: Yep.
20: But you've plenty of squid throughout there. Fishing the tide changes. Trevally, you're going to start getting pinkies all through there as well.
19: And in terms of stocking, so for those Victorian-based... There's Vic Fish that obviously do their stocking, and I think they've done over 70-odd sort of locations around
20: yep.
19: Victoria when it comes to stocking places as well, which is a great way to get kids into fish. That doesn't guarantee fish, but it gives it a good chance.
20: Yeah, exactly, and it's you can head down to so many places now to do this, and you don't have to be out in the country where you think you would have to be. You can head into literally St Kilda in the middle of the city
19: yeah.
20: and get yourself some stonking 2-3 kilo rainbow trout. So jump on the Vic Fish website and check out their, I think it's Holiday Trout slash Holiday Trout.
19: www.vfa.vic.gov.au facebook.com/holidaytrout, or head to their Facebook page and they go through it.
20: And it's the biggest thing now is the weather is just changing, where it makes it so much more appealing to get outdoors to actually do this, because we've had a shock and run through winter as we always do, and it's not appealing to go for a fish, but now it certainly is when you've got these beautiful 25, 26, 22 degree days and light winds. And spring, unfortunately, you're either going to have real windy or you're going to have light winds. There's not much in between. So it is a great time to do it. And like I said before, starting with the garfish and squid in the boat, can't beat it. Of course, if you want to go a bit further with your kids, offshore gummies, the options are endless, and they're only going to get better and better as we move into, obviously, the next set of holidays around that Christmas period.
19: All right, let's get into the whip around, and we'll kick things off in New South Wales, where the yellowfin have turned up and are starting to do their thing on the southeast coast. As
20: yes, it is finally just erupted for a bit. They were basically
19: been a bit quiet. Like, yeah, there's hasn't been some fish, but it hasn't hummed yet.
20: Definitely hasn't been great. Like, it hasn't been anywhere near what everyone was hoping for compared to last year, but that's over as an overall. If you're following the right current and you're following the right places, the bite has been fantastic, but it's not as fast spread is probably the words that you're looking forward as such. But if you want to get on the New South Wales coast, particularly, again, school holidays, and take the older kids up, probably not so much for the younger kids if they're just getting into it, but heading out wide, Bermagui, casting a stick bait, not much better fun than doing that if you want to get a yellowfin, and there's still a few bluefin kicking about as well.
19: Ludric off the rocks near Port Stephens as well have been fishing exceptionally well with some really solid reports. Queensland.
20: Yeah, Douglas Shoals off your Poon fishing brilliant for Red Emperor. Micah Driggs and Bait working a real treat there. Rainbow Bay Escape Fishing Charters, they got some monster jewfish on their charter boat.
19: NT offshore charter boats out of Darwin have landed some huge jewfish during the week, which is great to see. And talk to me about coral trout. This is not bad.
20: I actually had a lot of dramas finding reports for the NT this week, and I haven't had dramas in the past few weeks, so I'm not sure if it was a bit of wind or something up there, but the charter boat's doing their thing. They managed to get out there, like you said, offshore charter boats, Darwin, and why not fishing charters? So the coral trout were as big as I've ever seen. Like, they were monstrous. Like, it's the proper big thing. So they were about as good as they get, and great time of the year to get up there. If you do want to get up there before it does get a bit wet in a few, or well, probably not that far away now, to be honest with you, Pat.
19: Western Australia, the Metro Coast has been producing really nice tailor with a few reports out of the Mandurah area as well, with 50-centimetre tailor this week. And the marlin fishing out of Exmouth. So we talk about, and it's the biggest fishing competition, I think arguably, like, there's a few big ones around the country, as, but Exmouth and GameX is obviously huge, but the marlin fishing out of Exie at the moment is really good.
20: It is, and your very good friend Bomber Farrell was into some beautiful fish during the week, getting punters their first marlin up there. So
19: was he mates up, or was he chartering?
20: I don't think he'd be. No, he was on his boat, so he wouldn't have been chartering.
19: No, there's a few charter boat operators that he's done a little bit of.
20: Yeah, no, he was definitely. And he might have been on charter, but the day that I'd seen, he was out with a few mates, popping a few cherries on there, which is good. And he's never too far away from a sports drink, old Bomber. I think it's 7 a.m. over there, and the Yeti sports drink coming out.
19: Yeah, I think he operates in a different time zone compared to the rest of the West.
20: I like his time zone.
19: South Australia, Brighton Jetty again, a hot spot for loads of blue swimmer crabs, Aaron's favourite.
20: The crab.
19: And gummy sharks out of Port Lincoln at the moment are fishing really well with some really decent numbers of capture reports.
20: Where the algae bloom was, and I can't remember exactly specifically where I seen this video, but they put a massive post up about how much squid had just rocked up to an area, and it was night time and they had the light down and they could just see bulk amount of squid along the ground on the weed beds. So
19: it's good to hear.
20: Great to hear. So we love seeing the improvement there, because yeah, they don't deserve any more havoc in their waterways, let's put it that way.
19: No, Tassie.
20: Trout fishing, incredible. Not as incredible as your fingernail fish last week, but trout has been incredible in the Derwent this week. They were on hard bodies, stonking fish out of the Derwent. And again, Lake Crescent, loads of trout in there too, 6.5 pounds. Like, they're quality trout as well, Pat. So fish were ranging from 1.9 to 6.5 pounds. Good fish.
19: Victoria, talk to me about Mallacoota. We'll kick things off there.
20: Yeah, Matty Cassar from Mallacoota Fishing Charter has been useless on me this week. No more yellowfin out there, but I'm sure if you book a charter with him, he'll get you amongst the flathead fishing offshore, into the gummies offshore, probably even the snapper as well. And, of course, we're not far off November, and I'll never say a kingfish is too far away from Mallacoota. So if you are interested, give Matty a call, and he'll point you in the right direction, what he is catching and what's going on down there at the moment. And, of course, the lake fishing starting to heat up in there. Activity on the big flathead will start to get better and better.
19: Brim fishing in Lake Tyres. Talk to me about that, because that's a great place to go and fish. A lot of pros head down there. Well, not pros, but the guru sort of soft plastic fishermen in their little sports boats, little side consoles.
20: Yeah, with their face masks on and stuff like that. Is that what we're talking about? Yep, those guys.
19: I like the healthy rivalry that is between freshwater fishermen, estuary fishers, and then
20: dirty old bait fishers.
19: Dirty. I was going to say
20: rocking
19: that.
20: Up in your Crocs, gumboots, and a jacket.
19: I was going to say that. But you
20: from
19: stole,
20: Kmart.
19: You stole it off.
20: Brim fishing, Lake Tyres, like you said, on soft plastics, been very good. Eastern Beach is loaded with salmon right now, and that's in that lakes region. Western Port, touched on it a little bit earlier. Snapper, these days that we're getting now, about to go bang any second now in there. Whiting as well. It's just started in Western Port. Port Phillip Bay, whiting, good. We're on dodge tides during the week, bit crappy tides, but still a fair few fish caught. Port Ferry to Portland, still some barrels along the coast there if you want to get into those. And that is the whip around.
19: Beautiful work, Redmond. 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
2: It's a long weekend, but he still pops in for his fishing report. It's Youngie. And Youngie, despite a windy weekend last weekend, still some good catches around the breakwater, mate.
3: Certainly has been, Steve. Even though, as I say, it was pretty ordinary last weekend. There's plenty of wind, but trying conditions, but the anglers kept persevering. And as you say, the Portland breakwater, October time is snapper time, Steve. And once again, there's been some really nice size snapper caught down there. And some of those have been up around the 70 centimetre mark. So they're extra large snapper to be caught off the breakwater down there, and a few smaller ones. So that'll only get better there for the next few months. So good fishing there.
2: Yeah, you were saying October is snapper season?
3: Yep, that's for sure, Steve. And a lot of those fish come in from way out deep, and they hang around in the shallower water for the next couple of months. So it should be good fishing
2: there
3: down there coming up. Even over in the harbour there, Steve, over at the canal where the big boats tie up over there, there's been some excellent catches of edible size mullet there, along with some silver trevally as well. A few handfuls of burley there, Steve, and some soft baits. You should get yourself a good feed there, because there's nothing wrong with those mullet to eat when they're fresh.
2: Nice.
3: Brim catches have also been excellent again over the past week, with fish up to 45 centimetres being reported. I've seen a couple of photos of them, Steve, and they're excellent sized fish. Some of the smaller estuaries are fishing quite well, being yambuck. And even over at the Moyne River at Port Ferry, not a big estuary, but one thing about it over there, Steve, it's tidal fed. So you've got plenty of fresh water coming in and out there, salt water. And there's been some really good sized brim caught there, especially up on the turn of the tide, up behind the caravan park and further out where the old airport used to be.
2: Yep.
3: And there's also the odd mulloway gets caught over there. Up at Tolondo, I had a friend fished up there recently and out of his kayak, but one nice trout and a couple of nice reddies that cleaned a kilo each, so just a perfect eating size fish there. Rocklands again, some nice yellows there caught off the bank, up to 50 centimetres there, so I haven't heard of any cod catches of late, but that's not to say that there hasn't been any caught. Portland Club had a carp comp up there last weekend, and I see a couple of social media photos there, and large catch of carp there, which is good. And to finish off with Steve, Lake Hamilton this week had a trout release down there, 6,000 trout.
2: Oh, wow.
3: 2,000 browns and 4,000 rainbows. And the size of those browns was about 150 mil, which is good. And the rainbows were about 100 mil. So good stocking there, Steve, for the future. And hopefully all those fish survive and grow to a good size.
2: You'd be almost able to walk across Lake Hamilton on the backs of trout.
3: Yeah.
2: Mate, have yourself a great long weekend, and we'll catch up with you next week.
3: You too, Steve.
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8: Righto, boat chat this morning. Aaron and I have been down to Kayser Boatworks. We've had a good look through the boat. You were tripping out for a little bit because the dash in the new trophy actually is removable. So it comes out.
9: No, tripping out is an understatement. I didn't know what in the bloody hell was going on with the front of your boat. I said, what did I say to you? I looked at the dash and I've gone, what's going on with this dash? It's not what it's meant to be.
8: You weren't happy with it.
9: And then you're looking at me laughing. And I still didn't know what was going on because there was a dash, but it wasn't the dash that we had. No, I hadn't seen photos or updates.
8: Yes.
9: And correct. I had no... So, elaborate, please.
8: So the reconstruction of the dash in a trophy actually is fully removable.
9: Yeah.
8: So it is fiberglass.
9: Bolted in.
8: But it's bolted in. It's fully removable. When we got there, the dash was nowhere to be seen. But it's got a bit of a curve, what is under the dash.
9: It looked like a dash.
8: And you were sort of lost for words. I don't think you were too pleased with how it was looking.
9: No, I thought Dan had stuffed it up.
8: So that's been pretty much reconfigured. We've got the gel coat, flow coat that's gone on it now. They're polishing it up.
9: The dash itself, yep.
8: The stern configuration is what you and I have spent time on this morning around the new bait tank, the bait prep station, which is a really big one for you in terms of the ergonomics of how that bait board is set up.
9: Yeah, the sturdiness, the accessibility to rods not touching
8: each other,
9: engines on the boat as well.
8: That as well.
9: But also the other big factor that, and this sounds so dumb, but you've actually designed this live bait tank to suit our kids too, like all the kids.
8: Because, absolutely, yeah.
9: Like we take the kids out a lot, and entertaining the kids is another factor you and I give tips about. Having a live bait tank with
8: a window
9: at the top so sun comes in.
8: And a hatch that they can, well, actually.
9: They just touch stuff.
8: So the point that you made around, it's all well and good to have the live bait tank, but if you don't have a Perspex top or a glass top, toughened glass top, it doesn't matter because it doesn't let any light in.
9: Yeah.
8: So the changes today were Perspex top that sits on the top of the bait tank. You've already got the window there. And then the stern section has been designed in principle to allow ease of servicing and access to batteries, bilge pumps and that sort of thing. So when stuff goes wrong, which it does in boats, regardless of how new it is.
9: Basically a floating floor underneath it really, isn't it? So they can lift it up, drop in floor so they can lift it up and access your bilges underneath where your batteries, et cetera, and all that. See it.
8: Yep, exactly right. So I feel like this is a
9: practical. It's a very practical, like it's making life easy for down the track.
8: Yeah, it's a well set up transom, ergonomically well set up, and tossing up. So Dan's building a door for it at the moment, but then potentially putting in a Plastec unit, which is Plastec's a company out of Queensland. They do a lot of work in the boating space, obviously. About a custom unit that goes in the back there. So it's coming together, which is good to see, and the cabin.
9: This is where I was going to go. You can't let this sit.
8: Well, this is your sleeping quarters because I'll sleep on the bit underneath because you'll be too scared to sleep under that.
9: What about the sliding door? Oh, yeah. Let's go back a step.
8: So there was a concertina Perspex door that never worked and you hated it because it constantly moved whilst
9: never
8: we
9: shut,
8: underway.
9: Open, just did all its own stuff.
8: Yep.
9: So what I tripped out was the dash. When we walked in, the dash was there and it was like that Perspex-looking stuff. And then on the side was the door. And I'm like, was he blending this in as one? But it doesn't, like, what is going on? This is where I was really tripping out. And then you said, no, the dash goes over the top. Watch this. But that whole door now slides underneath that whole dash behind your Simrad.
8: Yes.
9: I still don't know how, but it does.
8: So it's a 16-inch Simrad. Like, it's the units that are in it are big. It's all the steering componentry as well. Like what Dan's done, it's pretty, pretty impressive.
9: No, he's got me there. That one's got me. And then obviously heading downstairs to the drinking table where I'll be having a couple of quiet Coke Zeros down the bottom. Couple of jams and Cokes. Down there.
8: So you've got
9: the table. Like,
8: and so they constructed that of teak, bonded it together. Like,
9: so you've got a U-shaped couch in there, right? In the cabin that follows the sides of the boat, wraps around the front where the anchor is roughly. And in the middle, you got nothing. And then you put like a, what would you call it?
8: It's a relax
9: suspension
8: gas strut. What do you call that?
9: It's like a pedestal.
8: Yeah, pedestal.
9: Pedestal.
8: Yeah.
9: And then the beautiful table that sits on it.
8: Yeah.
9: To have your quiet jammer on. And then you've got.
8: Well, Dan, like the business was a. Is still
9: wood.
8: Is wood. Yeah.
9: It's what he's good at.
8: What they've built the business on restoring beautiful old timber wooden boats. So he's built this incredible timber table that looks magnificent. Now we get to sleep on it. And it stays fixed, so it goes up, goes down.
9: So yeah, down to your sleeping level and up to your drinking level.
8: ten literally. Times better than there. So there's been a fair bit happening. I reckon we've got a couple of weeks left at Dan's.
9: Well, the pretty stuff now. It's now time to make it look good. So
8: exactly.
9: It's
8: the flow coat spray.
9: Yeah, a lot of wet rubbing, a lot of sanding, a lot of crap that I don't want to be doing.
8: That we won't be doing. and then it goes to Melbourne Marine. So that is the project boat update this morning.
6: Ford's next adventure. Load it up, live it up. Ford F-150.
8: Righto, it's time for Ford's next adventure. Thanks to Ford and the wonderful F-150. Load it up, live it up, Ford F-150. Today, Redmond, we are taking people to a beautiful part of Victoria, albeit exposed at times. It is the beautiful 90-mile beach. So we're talking the Lakes Entrance region. You've got Painesville not far away. You've got Lake Wellington, which is pretty much next to it. The Lakes National Park, obviously, Metung, and then Lakes Entrance itself. But we're focusing on 90 Mile Beach this morning, one of the great Victorian shark fishing destinations from land.
0: It's the amount of people that go down there to do this, sit in the back of their trucks and chase. I was going to name a shark, but there's no point. Great whites, makos, and I'm not saying bronzies,
8: yep.
0: Hammerhead, like you name it, any shark could come in off that beach. And
8: the reason it's interesting with this spot, and you talk about this a lot when you talk about the swimming patterns of sharks.
0: Yep.
8: And why this is a good place to do it, because
0: not a good place to swim.
8: If you explain it to people, it's why it is a good place to fish.
0: Yeah, because the sharks swim parallel and they come up and down this beach, and there's some really good spots, that gutters and stuff that create where these sharks will feed. Get loads of salmon along the beach too, which obviously help the shark activity. But you get a drone off the beach there, and you get your bait out a little bit. Like I said before, whether it's a mako or whatever it is, it can be from 20 kilo right up to 150 kilo. Like I said, seen multiple great whites caught, and of course accidentally. But not just your big sharks, you've also got a sensational bottom fishery, like with your gummy sharks, your school sharks, your snapper. So if you are heading down there, make sure you do equip yourself with, I would say, a drone, because it does allow you to get yourself in that better water.
8: You can take the boogie board, Aaron, but it might be a nervous swim.
0: It's
8: at 11 o'clock at night.
0: I'm not sure if I'd be swimming out there at night time. Let's put it that way, because loads of sharks travel around. And the thing is that 90 mile beach, right? You get that current coming down from Mallacoota, wraps around the quarter, so you're still getting that current that does wrap around. You're still getting the warm water at times, which can obviously bring down any sort of shark species from the New South Wales coast, which could be anything.
8: So there's a good there's a few places to stay, obviously. Like, you've got Painesville that's close by. You've got Lakes Entrance itself. But the place that I sort of have stayed before and really enjoy is Metung.
0: Yeah.
8: Like, it's a beautiful little town. And obviously there's caravan parks.
0: Prawns in there, mate, as well.
8: Yeah.
0: Sensational.
8: There's just something about, I mean, you and I both love boats. And you go in there and there's such a variety of it, but it's a little town that's built on the water itself. It's fantastic.
0: Well, name a few hot spots as well. McLaughlin's Beach, Reeves Beach, Woodside Beach, Sea Spray, Golden Beach, Locksport, and Lakes Entrance, the most productive sections of the beach.
8: Beautiful, Redman. That is Ford's next adventure. Thanks to Ford. Load it up, live it up. Ford F-150.

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13: It is, and last week I said, hold on to your jocks about snap season because
12: yes, you said,
13: water's still
12: you
13: cold.
12: Said don't get too excited.
13: Well, it's nearly time to get excited. And what well, I'm
12: in
13: saying,
12: the space of a week, you've gone from don't get excited to now you're
13: Well, it was get excited because it's coming, but I think it's going to be coming sooner, Pat.
12: You're
13: and this is
12: lid,
13: only
12: you're saying lid off,
13: not yet. But the reason I'm saying it is just on Red's tip is we have some seriously good news. Our water temp is now I think the warmest it's ever been in over 10 years in Port Phillip Bay at this time of the year. We're well over 14 degrees now in Port Phillip Bay. I think this time last year was 12.8. So it will not be far off before these fish really start feeling into Western Port and Port Phillip Bay. And we know how mad we go for snapper around Victoria.
12: Just so a bit, yep.
13: The tip is, honestly, like it is going to be sooner than we originally thought with just this spike of weather. Like we're getting 4 or 5 days of 20-plus degrees now. Like I'm pretty sure it was, what, 20-odd last yesterday, day before. Today's a little bit cooler, but then it warms up for the next 4 days again. So that wind chill's now getting out of it. And I reckon my tip is going to be by mid-October, it is going to be like proper on unless we get.
12: Oh, you can't put a caveat on.
13: No.
12: It's going to be great unless. Well, it's either going to be great or it's not.
13: This is the thing with weather. Bom doesn't even know. If we don't, our water temp is over 14 degrees already. There you go. We'll leave it at that.

0: So be ready for what I'm calling, I think it's going to be a proper snapper season. So not, remember last year? Well, what did we get? 3 weeks of snapper season in total, like of good fishing. It was mid-November and everyone forgets about it before Christmas.
1: Yeah,
0: am I right?
1: Yeah, I'm with you.
0: Well, we're talking like October. We're probably going to get most of October in, but by mid it'll be real good. All of November and nearly all of December up to Christmas, up to Chrissy time. So you're going to have potentially 3 months of the snapper season, which is like it's like I said, to be might not sound like a much to you, to people and on the outside listening to only 1.5-2 degrees, but in the fishing world, that is a game changer. Like it is, it's fish breed at certain temperatures. They feed at certain temperatures. The fact that we're getting these days, and I've just seen that post of how warm it is, I think it's going to be a game on season. Hopefully it does.
1: What do you think that does to the tuna fishery?
0: Yeah, it's a really good question.
1: Like obviously,
0: I personally
1: like they're pelagic species.
0: Yeah, and I think they migrate. It's not so much a water temp thing. I think it's, don't get me wrong, it does play a significant role, but I think it's more of a, where the food source is. So if the food source is there, the fish will be there.
1: But correct me if I'm wrong,
0: yeah.
1: That food source is
0: dependent on the bait, on the water temp.
1: Yeah, because obviously they're feeding on krill, it's feeding on what, you know, and there's that chain reaction within the food chain.
0: I still think that the ocean will take its time to warm up. The biomass of water in there.
1: Yeah, compared to, say,
0: Port Phillip Bay and Western Port, and particularly Western Port.
1: Particularly Western Port, yeah.
0: So you're going to have these smaller waterways heat up a lot quicker with, like, 20-degree days, right? You got that sun and you get rid of that wind chill. Wind chill's the biggest factor of it. Like, it's gone. Like, I had a T-shirt out fishing the other day. You just haven't really had that. So, like, it's you get rid of that wind chill and it takes that cold air out of that water, which is cooling it down. And the reason I said before, and I'm a little bit hesitant when I said it, is if we do get 5 days of 13 degrees, and we did cop a 13 or 14 during the week, but only one. It wasn't 3 consecutive days of that temperature really, really changing the water temp. Where in the ocean, I chased a barrel out there the other day, and I had, I think it was like 13.9, and then I went out after the swell and the wind, and just from the sun being on top with that hot day, because the top's different to the whole water column, the top went down and lost a degree in a bit.
1: Yes.
0: Just but the ocean does take longer to heat up.
1: But once you get that temperature, it'll
0: maintain longer.
1: Yes, yep.
0: So, and that's why I think the bait and stuff will roll in sort of around the same time, and the fish will follow them at the same time.
1: Well, as we head into nice work, by the way, on the tip. As we head into the gaff, like the gaff was going to be a simplistic, and it still is, a simplistic view on fashion.
0: Yep.
1: Having attended the Brownlow on Monday, I have no fashion sense, obviously, because I thought Bailey Smith's suit looked like Lloyd Christmas out of Dumb and Dumber. Like, it was just terrible. And I've got people telling me, oh, that's quintessential fashion.
0: It was absolutely shocking.
1: Shocking. Horrendous. So it's a short gap, but it maneuvers us into, with no cohesion whatsoever, the reminders around servicing. If you're thinking you're going to the beach house or taking the van and the boat away over Christmas and you're going to get the boat serviced in December, then by jolly, Aaron, you better get playing now, because I was chatting to Andrew Stephen during the week around my boat fit out that's been in the works for ages. You've got to book in now, because there will be no spots because of the, you know, there's real positivity around what this summer's going to be fishing wise. And he was talking about the servicing is going to be really challenging if you do not book yourself in early. So a little reminder for everyone out there, get your boat serviced now, because come December, you are no chance.
0: Oh, I went out in the water the other day and it was like Easter holidays. Like, it was so busy. I was like, wow, like this is the back car park full at Queenscliff, everything full. I haven't seen that since probably Easter holidays last year. And I'm looking at it going, wow, and these guys weren't offshore. The swell was cranking offshore. You couldn't get out there. So all these people were in the bay chasing squid, whiting, and the bits and pieces.
1: I wonder a bit of you know, the economy with how expensive things are. Maybe it's just stay closer to home. We'll take the boat out. We won't go, you know, up north or wherever it might
0: be. How much is fuel going to hurt us? They were predicting it potentially coming up closer to $3.
1: Hey, diesel's $2.70 at the moment. Well, like, it's freaking unreal.
0: For boats, crazy. We've got a diesel, obviously, to tow in most of the standard utes these days, but fuel, unleaded, filling the boat up, you got a 300-litre tank. It's costing me a fortune.
1: My big boat, which is 600 litres.
0: And at the you get the harbour tax on top as well.
1: That's going to be $1,800 to fill up.
0: Mm.
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18: 13 degrees in Melbourne, rain today, top of 15 at 7 o'clock. Good morning, I'm Dennis O'Kane. Die-hard footy fans are already lining up at the MCG ahead of the grand final, and Kiara Parker is there.
19: The MCC members braving the cold, wet conditions overnight to be first in line to secure a seat. Up to 100,000 people expected here at the MCG today to see either Fremantle win their first premiership or Brisbane win their third flag in a row. Both sides go in unchanged after Lachie Neal got off his suspension. A bit of rain is forecast during the game, which some say will favour the Lions. Many fans say they're coming today for the Kylie concert, with our very own Kylie Minogue set to perform before the game. A 20-minute extravaganza she has in store, set to perform up to 10 of her hit songs. Gates open to the public at 10:30. Kiara Parker, Melbourne.
18: The predicted soggy grand final may not be as bad as we first thought. The Weather Bureau's Daniel Hayes says it should start to clear up as the afternoon goes on.
20: This rain band, or the light rain and drizzle stuff, will clear as the front moves through. So it'll just be patchy showers at best behind it.
18: Detectives are investigating the death of a man in a possible hit run in Rosebud. The victim was found lying critically injured at the intersection of Point Nepean and Bonio Roads early this morning. Despite efforts to revive him, the man died at the scene. Australia is being urged to take action to develop its own AI capabilities. The push comes amid calls to bolster cybersecurity following a breach of government systems by OpenAI agents. The Australian Council on AI Strategy is calling for greater local investment in the technology. Chief Executive Anna Maria Arabia says it's vital Australia gets on top of the AI challenge.
21: We would have investment that would help us displace some of the economic disruption that we will see coming with AI. So we really do need to form part of the AI supply chain in order to have the levers to influence our future.
18: Scientists in Queensland are working to secure funding for clinical trials after identifying a new way of treating cancer. The team from Mater Research have found combining a protein-inhibiting drug with chemotherapy can encourage the immune system to recognise tumours and attack them without killing healthy cells. U2 has returned to Dublin, where the band formed 50 years ago. The group celebrated its anniversary by playing a show for students at Mount Temple Comprehensive, featuring some of their biggest hits. Now to finance, and the Dow closing up 478 points, one Australian dollar buying 70 US cents.
22: Portland Carpet Court's showroom has been beautifully renovated with a large range of carpet, timber, hybrid, vinyl and blinds.
18: Back to footy's biggest day, the Dockers taking on the Lions in the grand final. While Brisbane is aiming for three flags running, Fremantle is yet to win one. Coach Justin Longmuir hoping it's the beginning of a golden era for the club.
23: I've thought about this moment for a number of years, and I think when I first went into coaching, I always had the goal in the back of my mind to lead us to this position and fill me with great pride to be able to do that. But win or lose, it's not the end of the journey. As a football club, we want to create something that Fugs has created, where you're contending for a number of years.
18: North Melbourne is back on the winners list in the women's comp, easily accounting for Melbourne last night by 31 points. The Roosters are the first team into the NRL grand final, defeating the Dolphins 36-20, and they'll meet either Penrith or Newcastle tomorrow week. And that's the latest news in sport.
24: If you or someone you love has been affected by cancer, call Cancer Council on 13 11 20 for information and support. 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
0: Your four-day forecast for Western Victoria for Saturday. Cloudy with a high chance of showers throughout the morning and afternoon and light winds becoming southerly. Sunday, mostly sunny, southeasterly winds 15. Monday, partly cloudy, southeasterly winds 20. And for Tuesday, partly cloudy, a top 23. Heading for a high on Saturday in Hamilton and Castleton of 14. Warrnambool, Portland and the coast expecting a top of 14.
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3: It's Jared Waitley with a look back at the best of the Waitley program from the week. AFL Chief Executive Andrew Dillon.
4: Great to be here, Jared. Big night last night and a big week for footy.
3: A great winner.
4: He's 5 seasons in, he's been top three in the Brownlow now 4 times. An incredible footballing resume in a very short period of time.
3: Did it pan out about as you expected?
4: I read and watch it, but you just never really know. But I sort of opened up as the votes got delivered. I was opening up the back end of the rounds, and I could see a lot of threes there, and I knew he started well as well. So really good winner, but it was also interesting, you know, in the middle part of the count where it was a bit closer than maybe people thought.
3: So Dipper and Diesel, I saw them both there last night, Chad. They won the Brownlow with 17 votes. We're up to 47. How do you think about where we are now?
4: Yeah, I mean, it is interesting, Jared, because Greg Swan and I were saying, I think we, after 11 rounds, Nick was already on 19 votes, and I think Zach was on 18, and maybe I think the Bont might have been 17, so they would have won those Brownlows or equaled. So it's the way the modern game's played with that, you know, hyper focus on the midfield. It is interesting, and but if you have a look at all the awards that Nick's won this year, I think the Brownlow is probably fitting. It shows how clearly ahead of the rest of the comp he was.
3: Yeah, and he landed. If you did all the projections, in my opinion, he landed exactly where he thought he would land. So this wasn't an anomaly. How many is too many? Is there a number that's too many?
4: Well, I don't know whether there is, because it's just the way the game's played. And you know, we might be seeing an absolute, not just a player of his generation, could be a player of all time. And what is it? What we were talking before, 1.4 votes a game. That's amazing. And he just plays the game in an incredible way. He's, you know, standing next to him, he's not an imposing physical specimen or anything, but he's just got unbelievable skills, endurance, speed, and he knows the game back to front.
3: First blush, do you think the umpire's been able to see some stats assisted, helped, lessen the ridicule that has been around the last few years?
4: Well, I don't think we've had the ridicule at all, but I actually spoke to a couple of the umpires after the count yesterday, because I hadn't been speaking to them during the year about it, but they said those ones at least were saying that they used the same process that they had previously, and they only looked at the stats at the end just to confirm their initial thoughts. So, you know, maybe it was just one of those years. There didn't seem to be the anomalies that we'd had previously.
3: Are you thinking that's been a good move?
4: Well, I think it's one of those things where if you've got the information at hand, I think it makes sense to be able to use it.
3: Yep. The year more broadly, particularly this final series, the way the numbers have grown week on week, the television numbers, the crowds. What do you think of our September setting so far?
4: Yeah, look, it's been a great final series, unbelievably well attended. You know, the games at the MCG have been close enough to sellouts, and all the ones around Australia, you know, other than that first final in Sydney, but that was still a high 30,000. So really happy with the crowds, the viewership's followed. But I think what's been the best is just how good the football's been. And I think that's what brings people through the gates, just seeing our best players on the big stage playing, you know, the way they have been, and topped off on Saturday night by an absolute game of the ages.
3: The past 4 weeks has answered the question as to which is the rightful number one sporting code in this country, hasn't it?
4: Oh, I think that's right. I mean, it's just truly national. We had the last 5 teams in the competition were representing the 5 states that currently have clubs. So it was it's a good advertisement for the game. But again, it's the fans coming through the gates and watching these incredible players play.
3: The heft of 90,000 plus crowds at the MCG, that does rather speak for itself.
4: Well, it's really, I mean, it's hard to replicate. I think if you go through even the home and away series, we had 40 crowds through the year that were over 50,000, and you know, other codes maybe just tip over that once.
3: But we're mature now. We've seen a lot of... What do you think of the grand final pairing being both non-Victorian teams descending on the MCG? What do you think the modern reflection of that is?
4: I think our fans, and we've seen it here, they will watch... They love watching good games of footy. If you're as a neutral, I don't think it really matters as a Victorian. If you're going back to the tradition, two good teams playing is what people want to see. And I think we'll see that on Saturday with over 100,000 at the G, and we'll see it replicated or showing up in the number of people that tune in as well. So it's again, it's a national code. We've got this story's back to Victoria and links back to Victoria. You have some of the best players, a lot of the good players. For Fremantle, you've got Brayshaw, Sarong, Young, all Victorian. So there's links back here anyway.
3: What do you think the influx is going to be like from Perth? What are your indications?
4: Well, I know that they were booking charter flights back in May. So yes. And that's that was a gamble that paid off very well for those fans that got ahead of it. So I think that's one of the interesting things about the non-Victorian teams making it, is that you do get that, people descending on Melbourne, and it adds a bit of flavour.
3: I think the town will be purple by Friday. That's the feeling I get. The prelim, the Brisbane Hawthorn prelim, what are you thinking about it? How do you rate it?
4: Oh, look, I've watched a lot of footy over the years, and that has to be right up there. And you try not to think about, is it recency bias? But it's really hard to go through. And, I've seen heaps of really good games over the journey, but that was a game that had everything. It had the high scoring, it had great marks, amazing goals, straight kicking, physicality, and then some really tough umpiring decisions. And, whether it was controversial, but I think in the end it showed that the umpires made calls that were there and they made them right.
3: Hayden Mayer made the call at the end, the holding the ball call. Is he going to be a grand final umpire?
4: I think there's a very good chance that he'll be announced later this afternoon.
3: Yeah, so that's validation of what he did when the moment required?
4: That's right. And if it had gone the other way, maybe he wouldn't be gracing the stage on Saturday.
3: So magnificent occasion, and it is sullied by what happened at the end. And you will have heard stories as we have. It became unsafe in the stands. So what have you made of what you've been told around the crowd behaviour at the end?
4: I think there's nothing... I mean, there's a lot of words that go through your mind, but it's just absolute disappointment. We have, the passion of our fans is great, but I think when it tips over the way it did on Saturday night, it's no good for anyone. And there will be people who are at those games that will find it hard, who are at the game, who will find it hard to come back again because of that. And that's really, really disappointing. And our fans over the years have been, I've been told off for saying this, but we do have the best fans in the world, but there's, Saturday let a lot of people down. And we'll be working with the MCG and VicPol if we can to identify those, particularly throwing those bottles near the umpires as well. And we're working with the G on that.
3: Have some been identified at this stage?
4: Some were identified on the night, and we're working through, using cameras and other forms of identification, because it's a final. We know who every ticket was sold to, and we work through that.
3: Full force of the law? What are the ramifications?
4: Well, from an AFL and MCG point of view, with the ticketing conditions of entry, there will be a removal from any AFL game for at least 5 years, and the same with the MCG.
3: Have you heard the story of the young kid who was hit on the head and ended up going to hospital and having stitches? There's graphic vision of a woman being hit in the side of the head by a full bottle.
4: Yeah, it's just, terrible. And it's, as I said, it's not something you want to see. And then it has overflows into it, and I don't know whether the people in New Zealand who were at the rugby league had seen what had happened, but it's not something that, I don't think it's certainly not AFL, but I don't think it's sport in Australasia either. We just haven't seen stuff like that before.
3: So what do we do about it? So once you go through and punish, what do we do about it as a community?
4: Well, I think it is something ultimately that the community has to police, and we should be able to do that, hopefully in the moment. And if you're with a friend, and I saw people who were there who were Hawthorn fans, were, the emotions were high, and I think they probably spilled over quickly in the aftermath, and then 10 or 15 minutes later, people reflect, and I think they're probably maybe potentially a little bit embarrassed about some of the carry-on.
3: The two Hawthorn players have been heavily fined. You think you could make the case that they're quite lucky that it stopped at a fine. Was it enough for Barras and Sicily to have harangued an umpire in such a way?
4: We fine them because that was, you know, they're the provisions under the rules and regulations as they stand. I think it would be something that we might look at in the off season just to make sure that that's absolutely the right level of sanction, because I'm not saying that that's the reason why, but it's all of these, you know, small things can maybe add up. And, you know, what we need to respect our officials. We should be doing that, and it's not good enough.
3: Should there be a level in future that can result in a suspension?
4: I think having that option, Jared, is you may not use it and you probably wouldn't want to use it. Well, hopefully you wouldn't have to use it, but I think having it there as a safe gap is something that we might be looking at.
3: Was that twilight slot the best presentation of the game?
4: It was, you sort of get, as I said, like with the game, we saw everything. And then you get the best of, you know, the daytime for the first half and under lights for the second half.
3: Yeah. So that I won't dance around the question. Could that be a future grand final?
4: Look, I think at some stage that might be the case, but we will work through with the broadcasters, with the venue, with our clubs, and importantly, the fans. And, you know, the fans showed out in force for the preliminary final on Saturday, but we would have had a similar number if it was at night, and we probably would have had a similar number if it was at 2:30. So when we're making our decisions, we're always looking at what's best for the footy, what's best for the fans, and what sets us up best for the future. And they're the three filters that we'll put over it.
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2: Good to chat to you, Jordan. It's a special week, isn't it?
3: It is, it is. What's in store for us with Centimetre Perfect?
2: Well, I think you're going to love it. In so many ways, it's a tribute to broadcasting, Jared. It's about how one man went about it and found a way to, I guess, deliver his voice and then entertain us for, you know, many decades and leave a legacy. It's about ambition, curiosity. It's about, you know, skill, ability and talent. And look, he was a one-off. So very emotional in parts. I mean, it really is. And I'm obviously, you know, closely connected. But I think it's a wonderful, wonderful tribute to a man that's going to be remembered forever.
3: Have you seen the finished product, or will you wait till it goes to air?
2: I've seen, I guess, the not-so-rough cut. So I saw it a week ago with my wife, Annie. Yep. And look, we were transfixed. I had a fair idea of a lot of it. We were, you know, sort of involved in bits and pieces, but and obviously I was interviewed for it. But look, it's come together incredibly well. It was a small group, Jared. It was a tight budget. Channel 7 took it on their own. And, you know, it was a move that was made before Dennis passed away. He knew that it was coming. His family, obviously, were, you know, supportive. So it was a project that didn't take a whole lot of time to get together. Was always going to be played in this week because we felt this was the right week for it to be screened. I'm very proud. You know, it's a very small group. Josh Kay, who you know well, Cassia producer, Josh and Jarvis, along with Chris Jones and Gary O'Keefe have really driven it. So it's been great.
3: So much of it is a shared heritage between the two of you. So inevitably, did it stir some memories?
2: It did, Jared. It really did. About relationships and humanity and about the craft and about ambition and about it, the way we go about it and teamwork and I guess knowing your place in some ways in terms of, you know, through a call. But there was a lot of footage I hadn't seen before and didn't really realise about that connection between the two of us when we were on air. And that sort of moved me and you know, made me feel pretty emotional. I've said it before, Jared, and this is the ultimate compliment, and I know Dennis would say the same thing. We started as colleagues and finished as friends. And, you know, it's a lovely thing for me to think about. So there was a lot of stuff that was revealing. And I realised that, I guess, one of the things, too, that I realised about our relationship over the years, and it changed, I realised my ambition was more than matched by his. You know, I'm driven. I know that. I'm obsessive. I want to try and improve all the time. And it took me a while to realise that I was working with somebody who had exactly the same, I guess, ambition, determination and anxiety about the performance and, you know, insecurity. And yet at times, you know, could walk on water, so to speak. So I think I saw a lot of myself in Dennis, but it took me a long time to do that. And this Centimetre Perfect certainly brings home a lot of truths to me. So it does feel personal. It's Dennis's story, though. And it's your story too. It's you know, Anthony Hudson's story. It's Hamish's story. It's anyone, and you know, Brian Taylor's, anyone that wants to be a great caller and is a great caller, Tim Lane, etc. So I feel like we're all part of it, Jordan.
3: Yeah. So you say there's footage that you hadn't seen before. What about, are there particular days that go, oh, yeah, I remember that day?
2: It was particularly the 2016 Grand Final.
3: Yeah.
2: And there's been a big build-up, and he and I talked about that a lot. And, you know, he'd said to me that year, look, don't tell anyone you're retiring. It's just been too hard for me. I've done too many laps of honour. He said, and he was, you know, sort of worn out emotionally, I think, by it all. But I realised what it meant to him. And then, you know, that perfect script because the Bulldogs were there. It was a great game, you know. It was an incredible game of football, twists and turns. And then that Tomboy goal and Dennis's, you know, iconic call that even gets better than it was, I think, over the years. And so all of those things came to pass. So that was the match in particular. I mean, there were so many things that he came up with that, you know, you thought, oh, blimey, I wish I'd thought of it. How did he think of it? And then, you know, Tony Liberatore's got to go in and get his eye smashed, but for happen, you know, type of thing. So you think, gee, even the players are working for him. But no, it was pretty crazy. I mean, you know the craft, you know the effort that goes into it, and you know every now and then that you get a chance to deliver a line. And, you know, he had those chances. But also, there are many times when you shouldn't deliver the line, and I can't remember him going early crow with any of these things. I'm guilty of doing that, and I know I am, and it drives me mad about myself. I can't remember him doing it. So, look, he was a one-off. Look, we all sort of, you know, Bill Collins was, for me, was the one that I tried to be. You know, you'd have to ask yourself. But, you know, I think for many of us, you know, Dennis was the first. He was unique, and there'll be others that go about their work. You know, Rex Hunt was different. Brian's different, but, you know, Dennis had something very, very special about him.
3: It'll be something to watch. What a rich addition to Grand Final week. Give us your modern perception of Grand Final week.
2: It's big, isn't it? You feel like every minute is now filled, and that's good, and, you know, not so good in a way. If I, you know, when I was calling, I tried to stay away from as much as I could. Obviously, I was involved in Brownlows, and then there were, you know, Carbon Club lunches and all these things. But, you know, now we have the holiday and the parade, which has become an institution. So you must be incredibly busy. I mean, I'm out of it now in so many ways. So, look, you just feel like every moment is filled with space. And then I think to myself, you know, is that the precursor to a two-week gap between prelim final and grand final? Personally, I don't think we need it. I love the idea of rolling on when we've had the momentum of what we had last weekend. I think it's the right thing for our game. But certainly, the week is now. It's manufactured. It's marketed. It's a commercial week in so many ways. But in the end, it's all about emotion, isn't it? It's about two teams wanting to do something that makes them, you know, last forever. And that's what we're going to see on Saturday. So, you know, huge build up. The pre-match entertainment's got bigger. And the one thing. And I really, maybe I'm, it's just, you know, the relevance of the moment, but I really feel like the Twilight Grand Final is the right time, Jared. The more I see those preliminary finals at a 5:15 on a Saturday in Melbourne, admittedly the weather last weekend was perfect, the game was perfect, but I do feel like that's the right time. That's the perfect time for an AFL Grand Final.
3: It is the most beautiful presentation of the game, with the fading lights, the artistic shots, and then the second half in Nightfall. It does feel like a very natural progression.
2: I think so. And I hope if the AFL do move the Grand Final, I'm not suggesting they have to do that at all, because there's also something very special about that sun beaming down at 2:30. I hope they don't go straight to a night grand final. If there's a progression, it has to go to that 5:00 time start.
3: Are you a Kylie guy, Bruce?
2: I knew her a lot. And in fact, she used to run around the corridors of Nutterwanning when I was at Channel 10 filming Neighbours. So, you know, we used to have chats. I hope she remembers me. But I don't think she'll be thinking about me, but I'll be thinking about her on Saturday. Of course I am. I mean, I think she's a great Australian. Is her music my absolute favourite? Well, maybe not, but I'd certainly enjoy it. But I love the character. I love the family. I love the fact that she's an Australian that's conquered the world in so many ways and keeps on keeping on. Good on her. So what a perfect choice for this event, you know, this day of all days. It is a different day to any other. And, you know, it's going to be wonderful to see her there.
3: Let's talk the two teams, because there's immortality on offer for both of them. Maybe the champs first, the Brisbane Lions. You've broadcast through two modern day three-peats. What would it mean for the Lions to do an under Chris Fagan?
2: That's extraordinary, wouldn't it? I mean, Melbourne is the only team that's actually, you know, done it twice. So, you know, and that's a long, long time ago, you know, 69 years ago or something when they did the second one. So, you know, it's so rare. They're a great team. How do you stop them scoring? you know, and when they get that roll on, there was a moment in the second quarter on Saturday that Hawthorn did stop them and sort of had them a little confused when they were streaming forward and then couldn't quite finish it. But you, as a caller, would know so often that when they do stream forward, it generally ends in a goal. They are so difficult to, you know, put a clamp on. And you know, they do it from the back half. You know, Harris Andrews is a good example. He struggled in the first half. He looked slow. He looked out of it. And yet after half time, you know, what he did in the first sort of 15 minutes of that third quarter was so telling. No, they've got weapons everywhere. They've got a very strong combative midfield. Draper's helping, you know, Danaher did the job a couple of years ago. Draper's different, I know, but they're almost a complete team. It would be incredible if they were to win. And the fact that they got so close, you know, against Collingwood, they might have been doing, you know, the unthinkable and matching, you know, 1930 and all of that. So it's incredibly exciting to watch them play. I just love watching them. Mm. You know, they're just so entertaining and you're not quite sure what's going to happen next. One thing you do know is that you've got to have a 4 or 5 goal lead in that last quarter to feel safety at any stage. That said, Jared, Fremantle can surge. And that's what Brisbane can do. Both teams can surge and kick goals, you know, multiple goals in a short time. And the Dockers have done that often this year. And we saw that again on the weekend. So to the eye, Brisbane looked more impressive on the weekend. It was a better game. But boy, the game Friday night was a beauty as well.
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11: This is the best of the Waitley program. The eminently sensible Phil Davis.
12: Jared, no, nice to be here. A couple of weeks off, so hopefully I'm nice and fresh for you.
11: Where do we find you?
12: Currently in Lisbon, getting a feel for European soccer land. It's a very different world.
11: got a top of mind observation?
12: Oh, the relegation system's the best thing in sport, Jared. Right. I think it's the most phenomenal. If only we were big enough in Australia, because relegation is amazing.
11: Have you kept tabs on events back home?
12: Very much so. Greta's at times been frustrated that I've been tracking it, because I do think it's been a remarkable final series, and there's been great games, but also great stories going through it, as well as the sort of trade period and other things spicing up as well. So football, Australian football is alive and well.
11: If we revisited your crystal ball, the Lions and the Dockers did make it, as you foresaw. They just took the circuitous route to get there.
12: Yeah, it was turbulent, wasn't it? I still, if we go back to the start, both teams took the first week of finals off. They thought it was unnecessary. Wanted to make sure that they were playing the fourth game in a row when it came to the grand final. I think we got the right grand final though, Jared. I think all things being equal, and we were fortunate to have two remarkable preliminary finals where both of the grand finals looked at stages that they weren't going to make it as well. So it was a great final series. You know, there was a few sliding door moments for both Hawthorn and probably Geelong in my mind, were probably the two closest that things could have looked a little bit different. But I'm happy with the grand final. I think they're the right two teams. And I think, you know, you're looking at like big clutch moments on both in both prelims, but I still think from what I've captured, that Hayden Young goal is one of the biggest final moments that I can remember. I honestly, they don't win if he misses, in my opinion. I don't see how they win if he misses. And that spot on the SCG is not easy for a left footer as well. And I've always thought in my mind that Fremantle can't win a grand final if Hayden Young's not fit and healthy. A bit like Will Day for Hawthorn too, and maybe a slightly fitter Will Day changes the result too. But that goal from Hayden Young was one of the most remarkable kicks I've seen in a final.
11: There's a special place in Dockers folklore for it, especially if things go the way they desire on Saturday. Is Fremantle ready to win its first premiership?
12: In my mind, I can mount very strong arguments for both sides this weekend. I think lots plays into the favour of Fremantle. There are little things that are a bit more uncomfortable for Freo, like the flight backwards and forth. It would be quite a tricky trip for them, just purely size. They haven't played in a grand final in a long time. I think they play a style of football to me that is the most predictable. I think I said that a month ago as well. Like they are your sort of stock standard. They are your FTE if we're using trading ETF. So if we're using trading terms, like we know what return we're going to get. It's going to be 7 to 10%, and it's going to be good. But the thing that concerns me for them is they just don't bat as deep with just pure star power, like pure star power. No one does, to be fair. Brisbane outbid everyone on pure star power, and that is the only area. I think Fremantle are a more dependable team. Like, I think you know what you're going to get. They've been outrageously consistent. All bar two weekends this year, they've shown up and played incredibly well.
11: The Brisbane side of things is how epic would it be for the three in a row?
12: Yeah. I am very happy whichever way the result goes. I generally am of the belief that I like to see something unique and special. And to me, Freo's first premiership will be great to watch. But to watch greatness always excites me a lot. And to see three in a row is special. I know we've sort of, they'll be the third team of this century to do so. But the teams that they'll be walking next to are pretty remarkable. Ironically, obviously, Brisbane already being there before in the early 2000s. But they're a scary team, Brisbane, to be frank. I can see them winning. I can see them winning this week and another two or three in the next 5 years as well.
11: It's a frightening prospect.
12: Yeah, I think they're a pretty remarkable team. So, yeah, they're a special team. When they play well, it's an actual privilege to watch them play. There is scintillating as probably the Geelong team back in the day when Geelong were probably as star-studded as this side. They're a remarkable team.
11: Let's run a couple of things past your radar that have happened while you've been away. Toby did go. Toby's gone to the Cats. What did you think?
12: I gave him a 5% chance to go about 15 weeks ago, and I'm still trying to work out if that 5% was right or not. But I think, you know, first of all, credit to Toby and what he's done for the GWS Giants Football Club. He's been the most important player there in terms of what he's given that club. He's been a remarkable talent, but also just a great club. And I think he's grown and matured and shown many great aspects. I can see why Toby left. I think, you know, you heard, and this is one of the challenges that all Sydney clubs largely face, is just the consideration around family and support. And there are so many things that make it challenging. And I think particularly for Toby and his young family and, you know, George and Isla and, you know, the whole gang, we far more settled being down in Victoria. So, no, it's incredibly sad for the Giants. He's such a big part of the culture and what they've done. So that is sad to see. I think he'll be fantastic down at Geelong. I think he'll love it and it'll be a great experience for him. But it's a loss for not only the Giants but football in New South Wales.
11: Are they worrying times for the Giants?
12: I think there's some reason for more vigilance, I would say, rather than concern. I think for me, the list is very good. I think it's a list that many clubs would envy. It does look a bit different when you just throw out some of the names that are leaving, but I think if you actually scrutinise it, I don't think they're as significant, excluding Toby, that is. I think, you know, Jesse Hogan's been an amazing player. However, his injuries, you know, the last 12 months, we've seen that, you know, Aaron Cadman go to another level. So I think there's some hope and scope there. I think they definitely need another player, like someone like a Hayden McLean would make sense to me, that would go, if they could get someone like that just to help Aaron out. You know, Jake Stringer had a great season, I think seventh and best and fairest. Kieran Briggs was in and out of the team. So there is some notable names, obviously led by Toby, but the young talent is there. I do think there's an opportunity to get to the draft just before Tasmania goes. If they could find a way, I think that's probably why Himmelberg and Whitfield have been flagged. But I think that's the playing side of it, Jared. I think there is also concerns a little bit around just the coaching situation. I just think it's really hard to get experienced coaches up to New South Wales. And that's something that the AFL really need to look at. And the same problem exists with Swans too. So it's not isolated to the Giants. It's just really difficult, Jared. You have most, you know, if you think about 10 of the 18 clubs are from Victoria, it's, you know, not many people, you know, 60% of the draft, I believe, is Victoria as well. So if you factor all that in, not many people, you know, who finished their career are going to rent their house in Victoria to move to Sydney and pay, you know, a very high premium and sort of go backwards in standard living to coach. And I think that's a problem they just keep butting their head against.
11: Zach Butters chose the Dogs. What did you think when you saw that?
12: Well, it felt like it was always going to be the way, like a while ago. And then the sort of, you know, Richmond came in hot with a big number. That sort of fizzled out quite quickly. And then Geelong got better and better and better to a point where I think I was of the belief that it seemed likely that he would go to Geelong. However, you know, the pull of the Doggies, I think the Doggies upped their offer as well, which obviously would have been a factor. But the way he speaks about it, I you know, a lot of players sort of love the club growing up. But this feels like one of the first times someone's actually chosen to go and play at their childhood team that I can remember. And his love of the Dogs and, you know, Western Victoria and Western Melbourne is pretty awesome too. And that's been really nice to see and hear. He's going to be a remarkable. If Sam Darcy can get up and going, Jared, they really feel like a top four, top two team next year if they can stay on the park as well as maybe get, you know, a Jordan Butts from the Crows as well.
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7: Sando, let's delve into what's at play in the Brisbane Lions Fremantle grand final and start with the Lions. So never mind the scoring.
8: Yep.
7: It's always been the defensive profile. Can they get away with what they've been getting away with?
9: I don't know, Jared. I was worried about this last week and I'm worried about it again because in 2026 they concede 93 points on average per week. Fremantle concedes 73, so 20 points better off. So they've got great intercept defenders, Brisbane, and they've got a really disciplined defensive structure. They put pressure on the opposition. But at the moment, the concern for me is they're just not defending as effectively as a collective. So tactically, we saw what happened last Saturday night against Hawthorn. Hawthorn looked like they were going to score and pretty much did every time they went inside their front half. So I just think a premiership team needs to be able to win a low-scoring contested game as well as those open shootouts, which Brisbane have been in. So my fear on Saturday is if they can't get their offence going, Brisbane, can they defend Fremantle for long enough to win the premiership?
7: All right, so that's the defensive concern for Brisbane. What concern do you hold for Fremantle?
9: Well, what's harder, Jared? Is it the pressure of winning your club's first ever AFL premiership or the pressure of winning three in a row? But there are some things that I am concerned about with Fremantle. So the teams that feed the ball back via handball, they feed back via handball as part of their game plan. I just think in finals, particularly grand finals, that guy that receives that handball is under enormous pressure to execute an effective disposal. So I just think the forward handball and surge mentality is the modern game. And I think it's quickly becoming more impactful and effective than feeding back to someone who then has to make the decision. Secondly, I don't like their defensive ground ball numbers in their back half. And if there's one side in the AFL that you must be good at defensive ground balls, it's Brisbane. The second team I'd be most concerned about would be Hawthorn. And we saw what Hawthorn did to them 3 weeks ago in Perth. The next element which I'm concerned about is they rely so heavily on those three power forwards to kick a winning score. So Amos, 62 goals. Tracy, 56 goals. Voss, 46. 164 goals between those three this season. In the three finals they've played this September against the Swans, those three combined for two goals.

0: against Hawthorne, they combined for 2 goals. And in the game that they won against Geelong, they combined for 7. So that's the positive one. So I just think it feels like they might need a minimum of 6 between those three if they're going to kick a big enough score to win this game. They are so reliant on that trio. Those three boys, they just might have to step up and have a really strong performance if Fremantle are going to win. And don't forget, you've got Harris Andrews back there, and we saw how well he played last week. Whoever Harris Andrews goes to, he might have to take Andrews away. It's like sacrifice his own game to keep the other two in significant 1v1 low number contest. So they're my concerns for Fremantle going into Saturday.
1: The Billy Frampton model from 2023. What are the focus areas for Justin Longmuir to concentrate on?
0: Yeah, okay. So these are the things I think which will be the focus all week that that Justin would have been drilling into his players. Number one, and this is the number one priority for Fremantle, you've got to create turnovers. The Lions love to attack fast from turnover and go back against a defence that's not set. I said about Harris Andrews. He's perfect for those slow, predictable, straight line entries, but he can't adjust. If you get turnovers, he's just not in the right position. So he loves to get back to help Gardner and Lester and Gallup, but I reckon you've got to turn the Lions midfielders around and make them chase. Obviously, they're having less impact on the game without having the ball in their hands, but make them defend. But Fremantle have got to get turnovers. The next part, and I talk about this every week, it feels like, you've got to prevent Brisbane's mark chains. Now, I always say 80, but the magic number this week for the Lions is Fremantle have got to keep them under 100. So 25 per quarter. So Lions have won 14 out of 16 games when they've taken 100 marks or more. Brett, they've lost 6 out of 8 when they're under 100 marks. So we saw last week against Hawthorn, Brisbane have this great ability to be able to go into a kick mark control game when the game calls upon it. Even when it's really frantic, they just take the sting out of the game for a couple of minutes and kick the ball around. So that's a really important part for Justin Longmuir and Fremantle. Don't let Brisbane take more than 100 marks. And the last point, and we always talk about this when we refer to Brisbane, their smalls are critical to their success. So Cameron, Bailey, Rayner, Lohman, McKenna's in great form. You can't give any of those guys time and space. I don't think Fremantle's small defenders can stop them. They can't stop them all. So the question I'll have is with McVee and Warner and Chapman and Clark, do they go to one specific matchup? Because that's what I would prefer as a player, is give me one guy and I'll try and put him away. But we know that's not the modern game either, is they rotate through different opponents. But it's just better, I think, for an individual to prepare for someone, and you can watch their tape, you can review how they play well, and you can try and find a way to stop them that way. But I'm not sure what Justin Longmuir will do, give one of those boys an opponent each, or whether those will rotate through a collective. But also, too, don't sleep on Hipwood and Morris. They're also could light up as well. I know they haven't had great campaigns this September so far, but you would hate for the talls to hurt you when all the focus has been on the smalls. Yes. So that's why I think Fremantle's wings will be critical. They're the 7th and 8th defenders. They're always going to have to roll back. But that's going to be the elements, I think, that Justin Longmuir has to get right this week if they're going to win.
1: If Brisbane win, what will they have done well?
0: They'll play the game at their tempo. So I spoke about what they did against Hawthorn. They go fast through the middle, any chance you get. We saw that against Adelaide and Hawthorn. When the opportunities present, they are as good as anyone. Their offence is creative. They play with dare. But they just can't let it spill over into reckless offence in this game. So I think they'll keep putting speed on the game when they need to, and then they'll put the brakes on. They'll go to tempo, they'll kick the ball around, they'll mark it. If you're seeing that, if you're feeling that, it feels like Brisbane have control of this game. But also, too, combine that with clearance, front half game, massive forward pressure, and those multiple scoring options and forward half connection, that's the Lions at their best. If we're seeing that, Brisbane will win this game.
1: Rucks, Draper and Ford versus Cox and Jackson.
0: Yeah, well, I don't think anyone's really going to talk about this, but I had a good look at it. I think Draper will do 65% of the ruck work and Ford will do 35%. I just think, though, Fags will get a bit of a feel for who's going better in there. And we know the centre bounce is critical now. Fremantle are different. So Jackson plays 80% game time. And Cox is only 50% game time. So I think what will happen in this game is Jackson will do a lot of work in the ruck. I think he'll go into the ruck. And what I would do if I'm Justin Longmuir, I would get Luke Jackson involved everywhere. And you can sit Cox for as long as you want on the bench, Or you can obviously slip him forward. You know, he's a great mismatch when he gets forward. But I'm fascinated to see how Brisbane will use the two rucks against Jackson. I'd back in Draper first. I think he would probably be the one that I would try and test with Jackson. But if Jackson's winning hitouts, winning clearances, taking marks behind the ball, and then pushing forward and taking marks in the front half, Fremantle are going to be right in this.
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21: 13 degrees in Melbourne, rain today. Top of 15, it's 8 o'clock. Good morning, I'm Dennis O'Kane. The gates are open at the MCG ahead of the AFL Grand Final, and Jordan Tunbridge has been lining up in the rain.
22: It's a very different sight for the last Saturday in September. Umbrellas and raincoats everywhere, with the line for the members' reserve snaking back several hundred metres as fans waited for the gates to open. Many have been here since well before sunrise, armed with camping chairs and wet weather gear, determined to secure the best seat possible.
23: Got in about 6:30, but it's not a big line compared to other years. Obviously, there's no Melbourne team in the granny. The rain might have kept a few away, but who cares? It's Grand Final day.
22: Now they're racing through the turnstiles and into the stands as the long wait finally pays off. Around 100,000 fans are expected for Brisbane and Fremantle, with the wet conditions making for a rare rain-soaked grand final. Later on, the Purple and Maroon armies will arrive in force, the Dockers and Lions supporters marching from Federation Square to the MCG. Jordan Tunbridge, Melbourne.
21: Hamish and his daughter Eleanor are among the crowd. They're keen to see Brisbane win a third consecutive premiership.
0: Fantastic celebration. Hope Lions get up today.
1: Fremantle are a good team, but I think Brisbane can do it.
21: Police are investigating a possible hit run in Rosebud. The victim, a man, was found lying with critical injuries at the corner of Point Nepean Road and Bonio Road at about 12:30 this morning. Despite efforts to revive him, the man died at the scene. Well, the Premier has waded into a local battlefront in Carlton and also Carlton North over median strips. The battle between those who love a glass of wine on a sunny afternoon on grassy strips in the middle of Canning, Rathdown and Drummond Streets, and then some residents who say they're fed up with all the partying. Yarra Council stepped in and slapped a ban on the public socialising, but Ben Carroll now says if the council doesn't lift that ban, he will. 34 Australians are still missing in Nepal 1 month after a torrent of mud and water devastated its Tibetan border. Key infrastructure needs to be rebuilt at an estimated cost of more than $4 billion. There's still a high risk of disease because of contaminated water and broken down sanitation systems. On this day in 1983, Australia won the America's Cup, breaking the New York Yacht Club's 132-year stranglehold on the coveted trophy. Australia 2, skippered by John Bertrand, taking the honours ahead of Liberty. Prime Minister Bob Hawke declaring at the time an impromptu public holiday.
2: I tell you what, any boss who sacks anyone for not turning up the day is a bum.
21: In finance, the Dow closing up 478 points, one Australian dollar buying 70 US cents.
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21: Recapping our top story, the AFL Grand Finalists are bracing to play the decider in wet conditions for the first time since 2011. Brisbane and Fremantle have both named unchanged lineups for the do-or-die clash at the MCG. Lions coach Chris Fagan says a bit of rain is the least of their worries.
6: We get to play in the wet a bit up in Queensland. Even when it's not raining, it can get slippery up there. So we're sort of accustomed to that. And, you know, every now and then we train wet weather footy. I think both teams will take it in their stride. Let's hope for the fans it doesn't rain, though.
21: The Dolphins' hopes of a maiden NRL Grand Final have been crushed by the Roosters with a 36-20 preliminary blockbuster last night. And a late equaliser from Brazil has denied a win for the Socceroos, the sides drawing 1-1 in their Townsville friendly. That's the latest news in sport.
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31: Your four-day forecast for Western Victoria for Saturday. Cloudy with a high chance of showers throughout the morning and afternoon and light winds becoming southerly. Sunday, mostly sunny, southeasterly winds 15. Monday, partly cloudy, southeasterly winds 20. And for Tuesday, partly cloudy, a top 23. Heading for a high on Saturday in Hamilton and Castleton of 14. Warrnambool, Portland and the coast expecting a top of 14.
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32: Good morning and welcome to The Sporting Pulse. I'm here on 3HA 981. My name is Phil Holmes. I'm here with Andrew Brown. How you going, Brownie?
33: Good, Phil. Good morning to you and good morning to the listeners.
32: Yeah, good morning to everybody out there. But, yeah, great show coming up. It's AFL Grand Final weekend. Yeah, who's your tip straight away, mate?
3: My tip, Brisbane Lions. Yeah, but I think it'll be a close game. Close game, but I'm tipping the Brisbane Lions.
32: Yeah.
3: What about you?
32: Yeah, I'm going to pick Freo. It's just because I think, I don't know why, but I just think they look pretty good.
3: Yeah.
32: So do Brisbane. So it's the two best sides in the end, isn't it?
3: Yes, two best sides. Yeah, well, they've done all the hard work. Yeah, interestingly, so I hadn't really thought of it till now. They are the two best sides because they're the two left, but they both had a loss in the first round of the first week of the finals, didn't they? Yeah, Brisbane went down to Sydney and Freo went down to Hawthorn. Yeah. So they both lost the first weekend of finals, but here they are on grand final day.
32: Norm Smith,
3: very good question, Phil. I'm going to go with Hugh McCluggage.
32: Nice. Surely not Will Ashcroft.
3: Imagine
32: if he got his celebrity.
3: Three in a row.
32: At 22 years of age.
3: Yeah. Well, he's already up there, isn't he, with the big grand final players with his performances to date.
32: And I think he was pretty unlucky not to make the All-Australian side because he ended up with 27 votes in the Brownlow. So, he had the most for Brisbane.
3: Yeah.
32: And
3: I reckon he would have been very disappointed with that. And I should just give one quick shout out. We're talking about premierships. Obviously, Koroit defeated North Melbourne last week, and the Hamilton Kangaroos under 15 reserves, I think, went down in a close one by one goal, but out of the region altogether. But a bloke we spoke to a little while back, Brad Cooper, Port Douglas.
32: They had a good
3: win. Port Douglas won in the AFL Cairns, won the premiership last Saturday. So Cooper's seventh premiership with Super Cooper, seventh premiership with Port Douglas.
32: Wow. I wonder how many premierships he's won all up.
3: I don't know.
32: Did they have any success when they were down in Melbourne?
3: I think he did, yeah. Heidelberg, and he had obviously success with Hamilton Imperials.
32: Yes.
3: I'm not sure about other success with Yarrawonga or wherever he was prior to that as well, but this was his seventh premiership with Port Douglas.
32: Ah, very, very good. That's, so how old would he be now? Actually, I do know this. 18, 30, 84, 53. Yes.
3: Right.
32: All right, well, we can take a break. We've got three great guests coming up on the show. So we've got Mick Swan, obviously, coming on first, who is the bowls, who's been away up in Tweed Heads, but also the season's only around the corner. And then we've got Nick Brown and Adam Campbell, who will be, speaking on behalf of Fremantle Dockers and Brisbane Lions in their capacities. Thanks for joining us.
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3: Welcome back to the Sporting Pulse, and we're now joined by the chairperson of the competitions committee for the Far Western Playing Association of the West Coast Bowls region, Mick Swan from Hayward. Good morning, Mick.
1: Morning, Brownie. Morning, Phil.
3: Bit of a mouthful there, but I think I got that out. Phil's been known to have a little bit of difficulty with some people's titles on this show, Mick. But anyway,
1: you got the majority of it right.
3: Hopefully I got it right for you. Yeah. But anyway, so you've had a busy few weeks, Mick. We'll get on to the fact that Pennant Bowls is starting next Saturday morning in the Far Western Playing Association. Yeah, the 3rd of October. But a couple of weeks ago, you headed up to Tweed Heads to as part of the Armed Vics team to represent Victoria up there.
1: That's right, yeah. We started on the 7th of September. It goes for 5 days, finished on the 11th. And just so that listeners know, every state plays against every state, so there's 6 states. So each day we play against the particular state. In the morning, we have 6 rings, so we've got singles and fours in the morning, which is 15 players, and then in the afternoon we've got pairs and triples, which again is on 6 rings, which is 15 players. So, and every state they play for a shield.
3: Yep. And the winners this year were Queensland, but Victoria, your team was runner-up?
1: Runner-up again, yeah, Queensland. We played them on Wednesday and it was a case of they beat us 8-4 as far as games go, but there was 4 games where it was within 2 shots. The 2 singles, myself and Ray Arnold, we were leading, got to 21st and we dropped those games. So that's 2 games. And then Shanks and I, we played in the pairs and we only won by 1 shot. So out of the 5 games that were close to 2 shots, we only got 1, dropped the 4. So that was the difference between becoming runner-up and winning overall.
3: Right, yeah, so as you say, those shots become very important at the end of the week. But you, I think when we were chatting off air, you mentioned your games in the singles, how you had reverse of fortunes from one day against Queensland to the next against South Australia.
1: Yeah, so a disappointment on the Wednesday against Queensland, losing against Gordon Wood by 1 shot after leading in 2015. But then the following day against South Australia, I played Robert Corner. He's from Mount Gambier, and I know Robert for a fair while. And we started off pretty even, 4 all, and then all of a sudden Robert's 12-4, and I'm thinking, gee, I might try a bit of tactic here. So I said to Robert, I can't believe how well you're playing, Robert. I've never seen you play so good. You're playing out of
3: mind games.
1: He had a bit of a smirk on his face, and he was more or less acknowledging the fact that, yeah, he was a big surprise himself. So, you know, that didn't work, 19-4 down, and I'm starting to think, gee, this is getting a bit embarrassing. Perhaps I better try and just get to double figures. You know, save a bit of face. And, you know, I won the next 2 ends, 6. And, of course, he's got the last bowl and holding 3. And then he cut me off. So it's 26 down. I thought, oh, yeah, I'm a goner. So I thought I better just try and get double figures. And so I got a 1, a 1, a 1. I was on a 9. And then I got a 2 to 11. I thought, oh, yeah, bit of relief here. At least I got double figures. But I got another 2. And then the end, you wouldn't believe it. He was hold game with a bowl that was jack high. He played backhand and I was playing forehand, and my first 3 bowls went through 3/4 of a metre, and I thought, oh, I'll have to either try and hit his bowl or hit the kitty back. I got the kitty back, got a 4.
3: Oh.
1: So I was on 17 and I'm thinking, hang on a minute, I'm with a chance here. So I just played my length and put 3 in and close, and then he was trying to move the kitty back, missed the 2 times, and the 3rd time he tried to just draw it and he finished short. So I'm thinking, gee, do I cover those back ones or do I put another one in, put the pressure on? I thought, no, there's no point covering the back ones because I've got the game here. So I put another one in, and luckily enough, he missed the kitty, just missed it, and I held game. So wow. It was just an unreal experience. I started to go a bit wobbly at the knees afterwards, thinking, oh, how do I do that?
7: So,
32: I guess, Swanee, that just sort of shows that you can. I mean, that sounds like you were down and out proper in that game, but you.
1: Oh, well, it's
32: yeah. But
1: I more or less conceded when I was 26. I just wanted to get double figures.
32: Unreal. Well, well done on that. But just one thing I heard on you in there, you said backhand and forehand. So for non bowlers, please explain.
1: So you've got the right hand side, if you're right handed, a forehand play is a forehand shot, and the backhand is a backhand
32: there
1: shot.
32: There you go. So yeah, cool.
1: You still use your same or bowling arm or palm, palm or arm. So you got a forehand and backhand. So
32: Brownie, are you more of a
1: you got a forehand and backhand.
32: Are you more of a backhander or a forehander?
3: Yeah, backhander. Yeah, and you'll learn all this, Phil, when you get down to try bowls at Hayward.
32: When is that happening now, Mick?
1: starting in January.
32: Beautiful.
1: Week,
32: I'm definitely going to be. I'm freer. Right, I'm a freer person
1: I'll
32: now.
1: Come
32: so.
1: And pick you up.
32: Yes, please.
3: So, look, I've never played singles in bowls. What's the mindset there? I mean, obviously, apart from staying positive and just trying to maintain your focus and concentration, you're playing by yourself. You've got no one else there supporting you. So, is there anything else to your mindset, Mick, or do you go into the game with any particular strategy when you're playing singles, or?
1: Basically, I'm not trying to beat my opponent. I'm just trying to make sure that I put my best bowls in and beat the green.
3: Right.
1: And when you're at singles, there's no one else there to cover for you. So the beauty of the four bowls is it allows you to get into a rhythm. And once you find that rhythm, it becomes pretty easy when you're playing singles because you've got four bowls to allow for the – if you haven't got the rhythm, but once you find the rhythm, it becomes pretty easy. But then you've got to make sure that your opponent also doesn't find that rhythm. So it's certainly – I like singles because I can really focus. You've got to really concentrate and focus, and then at the same time, you've got to keep your composure so you don't let any erratic shots come into your mind. You just got to keep it simple.
3: Push on to the next ball and, put any bad ones out of your mind. Just to recap there then, so the armed Vics up at Tweed Heads there back on the 7th of September, the 11th of September. You finished runner-up in that, it's an Australia-wide competition. There were six states there represented. So, now it's – and how many times have you've played in that team quite a few times now,
1: haven't you?
3: So, and as you mentioned, I think Simon Cullinane, who's well-known here in our Hamilton-Portland area as well, he was part of the team as well as another three players from down Warrnambool way.
32: How did Shanks go, mate?
1: Yeah, he sacked himself. He was in the singles. He won state singles, so he's a selector. So he had a shocker on the Monday against New South Wales. So he straight in and sacked himself. So
32: there you go.
1: Another singles player in there. So he's pretty honest. So he knew that he was pretty bad. But he was very, very useful in playing in the fours and in the pairs. He joined me, Crispy and I on the pairs against New South Wales. We had a shocker. We got a flogging. So they brought Shanks in with me, and then of course we lost by three shots. Shanks and I started thinking, hang on, I'm running out of partners here. The common denominator is not my partners, it might be me.
3: Process of elimination.
1: That's right.
3: So up at Tweed Heads, that would have been on grass as well, not synthetic. Natural grass.
1: The club itself is fantastic, beautiful setup. They've got four grass greens and an indoor bowling green. And three greens, the main greens they use out in front of the clubhouse. I was there a couple of years ago, and I can honestly say the greens weren't running as well as it was 2 years ago. The green one, which is the TV ring green, it was probably the worst. It was really spongy. It was very hard to get a finish on your bowl. You're easy to fall short. But the other two greens were acceptable. Green three was probably the best of them. And nice pace, good finish, good draw.
3: And so next Saturday now to the far western playing area, next Saturday the 3rd of October, pennant season starts. So it's back into it for all the pennant bowlers. And everything's as normal there from year to year, but there's been a bit of a change in Division 4 this season for the far western playing area.
1: We decided to, with Division 4, most of the clubs, with the exception of probably Memorial, have struggled to field their respective teams this year. They just had a drop-off with numbers. So Hamilton's dropped aside, Portland's dropped aside. So with Division 4, we decided to – used to be two rinks of four, which is eight players. We've now got it down to two rinks of three, which is six players, just to help assist the smaller clubs that are struggling to find enough players to compete in pennant.
3: from a numbers point of view. And just to, so we'll be keeping in touch during the pennant season with bowlers from around the area, including yourself, Mick. But just to wrap things up today, there was also, I think last weekend, the Far Western Playing Area Fours for this area was played down at Portland Memorial. So we had some winners there in the men's and women's.
1: Yeah, state triples, Brownie.
3: So we had
1: Memorial side, which is John Wallace, Dean Beckman and Ken Evans. They played Darryl Moore, Jeff Woods and John Holliam. And the end result was the Memorial side got up by 2 shots. The Hayward side come back towards the end, but Memorial got out to a significant lead. So it was a pretty good game. And the ladies, two composite sides played off. Composite side is means that they're not just from one club. So we had Alison East and Christine Rigby and Irene Box playing against Kim Overall and Leah McCabe from Grangeford and Meredith Frederick. So they got up by 5 or 6 shots. So so that's all. They'll now represent Far Western Playing Area at region level. That's in March, a weekend in March at Warrnambool City.
3: And I get the triples and fours mixed up. So the fours are now on there on tomorrow, Sunday at Portland Memorial as well this weekend.
1: Tomorrow we've got 8 men's sides and 6 women's sides. So there'll be bye for the 2 sections of the women's. But 9:15 roll up. Everybody's been notified. And we'll see what happens tomorrow.
3: There we go. All right. Well, just for today, Mick, grand final day, do you want to leave us with a tip for the grand final?
1: I'm going to go Lions.
3: Lions? Righty-o.
1: Lions without Lockie. There you go.
3: Lions without Lockie. Lions without Lockie.
7: Yes.
3: Righto. Yeah. All right. Well, thanks for your time this morning, Mick. So we're speaking to Hayward bowler Mick Swan, who's also the chairperson of the competition committee for the Far Western Playing Area in the Pennant Bowls. And we've got Pennant Bowls kicking off next Saturday. So thanks for your time this morning, Mick, and good luck for the season.
1: My pleasure. Good. Thanks very much, Brownie.
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32: AFL Grand Final, Fremantle versus Brisbane Lions is just upon us, and we're very lucky because we've got a former player that's from our region here, a Southern Grampianshire councillor, Adam Campbell, but he played 13 games for the club. Was it 13 games?
3: Yes.
32: Yes, it was 13 games for the club back in the mid-2000s. Was drafted from Hamilton, and thanks for joining us, Kiwi. How you going, mate?
20: Thanks very much, Phil and Brownie. How are you?
32: Yeah, we're good. We're good.
3: Very
32: look,
3: well.
32: It's great to have you on because it's good to have an insight from someone that's been at the club, but also has followed its path right across and to be where it is now. And there's actually a fair few Fremantle supporters in Hamilton now. I do know Hamilton, Portland in the region. So it's good to see that the club's been able to get to the big dance, and you'll be quietly confident you can get it done.
20: Yeah, look, as a we've always been looked upon as the little brother in WA, and I feel that we're just starting to shine through, that we do have a quality club. We've got an exceptional talent coming through, and I'm hoping that, yes, the big dance, we all want to win, but I also feel that the foundations are in place for this club to have success or to be up near the pointy end for a number of years to come, which is exciting.
32: It is exciting, and you know, to do what they've done in terms of they haven't really tapped into all these different things that clubs get, you know, to make it easier for them. I saw a stat the other day which all the players have come. It's been a natural progression. It's not been a forced thing, and if they have recruited, it's been for players to come home. So it's very much a WA thing, and I think that's what's held them in such good stead.
20: Yeah, look, I know for a fact, I read an article the other day, they were saying that when Freo came into the competition, they were expecting them to win no games. There was no, obviously, priority picks here or there and anything like that. So they've done it the hard way. They've done it through the draft. They've done it through trading specifically for what they need. And it's been a long, hard road. But I feel, I feel it could be their time. But we're up against an absolute powerhouse, an amazing organisation in the Brisbane Lions, and they're going to be so hard to beat. They know how to get it done. So Freo can't turn up and just not turn up for three quarters and expect it to happen like it did against Sydney. So I'm hoping the boys will enjoy the week but be focused on the game.
32: Your young man Fletch is a big Freo man already. He loves it. No, he was lucky enough to go along to Sydney with you, mate. How was that experience? Especially with how the game sort of finished up, you know, it must have been just surreal.
20: Yeah, no, it was enjoyable to take Thatcher actually over to Sydney. I said, mate, I'll take you up there because if we do make the granny, I think it might be a bit loud for you. He was a bit overwhelmed with the amount of crowd, but he was a bit nervous. Looking at the game, I thought Freo were okay for the first three quarters. It's just that I think the cream rose to the top. And I think it's a combination of that game. I think Freo were just too good. And I also think with the five players missing from Sydney, they did run out of juice.
32: I
20: think it was a combination.
32: Did you feel like you were always sort of going to get there? I felt like that watching it.
20: Yeah, I did. I was sitting in the stand. I wasn't feeling that nervous pit in my stomach, which I felt with Hawthorn. And I just felt that they were going to come, and they did come, and it worked out. But like I said, I think it was a combination of we finally played Fremantle brand of football. getting the forward half of the ground and getting a lot of inside 50s. And I think also Sydney just got tired and ran out of legs.
3: Yeah. And Adam, what impresses you most about the current Fremantle lineup?
20: The most impressive thing about Freo is we bat deep in the lineup. Like in the past, I think we've had a great seven or eight players that have really held things in good stead. But Freo have across every line. You've got your Tracy, you've got your Shea Bolton, you've got your Luke Ryan, Murphy Reed, you've got obviously Alex Pierce, Jai Amos, Hayden Young, who was just instrumental last week. And then you've got Jackson, your ruckman. So, and Sarong and Bradshaw. Like, we actually, previous years, we haven't had dominant players across every line. I feel as though that is what we do have. And a perfect example of the Brownlow. I don't think we had anyone finishing the top 10, to be honest.
3: That's right.
20: Because it was just such a, and I don't know if that's correct or not, but we didn't have anyone real high up. It was just such an even lineup. And we've got special players and we've got, I think, the temperament to be able to go, okay, it's not working. What do we do now? And we've come from behind. So let's just hope we're not six or seven goals down at three-quarter time. Let's hope at least we're close.
3: And am I right in saying or thinking that did your career slightly cross over with that of the coach, Justin Longmuir?
20: Yeah, I was fortunate enough to be with Justin and Troy, his brother. I was actually farmed out to West Perth and they were West Perth boys. Yep. I actually played one game at West Perth with Justin, and I was fortunate enough to cross over with him. And I actually,
3: at Fremantle as well, yep.
20: At Freo. So he was at Freo, I was at Freo, and he had to come back from injury, and I was playing at West Perth, and he came back for a game, which obviously just to get a bit of run in the legs. I got to cross over with him, and I'm very, very, just so happy for him.
3: Yeah, well, he has had a lot of pressure on him. Even last year, there was a lot of focus on whether they should be doing more, whether the list he should be getting more out of the list. Well, you know, he's obviously handled that pressure well, and he's got them playing a very good brand of footy at the moment. And well, for the whole season, really, they've been playing a very attacking brand of football, and getting to the grand final now, there's only one further step he can really take them, I suppose, for this year.
20: Yeah, with the style of play of football these days, you have your 6-6-6 setup. Literally, you win four set of bounces, you can kick four goals in a heartbeat. Yep. You know, so 30, 40 points these days. And I think people need to just change their mind a little bit and go, you know what, 30, 40 points you can still chase down with the way things set up. It's a front half game these days. If you can lock it in your forward 50, you can kick goals. And you just got to be able to take your opportunities when you do get them, which Brisbane did the other night. I thought the goal kicking Brisbane and Hawthorn was amazing. They just kept kicking goals. But it's a real forward half game, and it's around the engine room. If you can win that centre bounce, you really go a long way to kicking a goal. So it's very exciting, but, I mean, Brisbane are going to be tough.
32: So as a key forward, yourself, you got the 6-6-6 rule, you can't punch the arms. Why are we seeing big 100-goal seasons?
20: Why aren't we?
32: Yeah.
20: Oh, look, I mean, I just think the way the game's played these days, it's so quick, it takes so much. And then even though you've got a 6-6-6, as soon as the ball goes up, people can flood and all this sort of stuff. It's just, I just can't see it the way it used to be played. It's a different type of game. It's you're not getting enough one-on-one contests they did in the day. Like, perfect example is when Freo played Bullshit at the start of the year. They played Pagan's Paddock with Jack Gunston.
32: Yeah, they did.
20: And I think he kicked five in the first quarter. That worked out well. But you don't see a lot of that.
32: Yeah.
20: And you have your wingers working their backsides up to get back into defence. It's just, the game is completely different to the old, the back in the day.
32: Yeah, no, it's disappointing in my way. In some regards, you miss sort of seeing the big key forwards kicking the big bags.
3: And so,
20: So
3: we're speaking to Fremantle, ex-Fremantle player or former Fremantle player Adam Campbell, who lives here now locally and heading to the game today. So we've recorded this interview during the week. So, Adam, I think you're going to have maybe a little bit of involvement with a past player's function as well. But I saw on the news, television news during the week, Hayden Ballantyne, and I think there might have been Sean McManus, who I think if Fremantle win, he's going to be presenting the cup. They were on a bus coming over from Perth to Melbourne. What's the chances of you being getting on that bus heading back to Fremantle if they have to happen to win today.
20: I don't think Sean's on the bus. I messaged Brock O'Brien, who's best mates with Bella.
3: Yep.
20: And Bella's, and I did say to him, I said, oh, if you come past the Hayward Hotel. And, yeah. I said to him. I think they're on their way there. But I think that's great what they're doing. It is going to be epic over in the port of Fremantle there if they can get the chocolates. But I also think that this is building to something that I don't think there's going to be 13 years between drinks just with the list that we've got.
3: Yeah.
20: I'm excited. They just won the reserves grand final quite easily. There's some amazing players coming through there. I just think it's really exciting. As I said, I'm far removed from the club now in terms of a long time ago when I was there and I just peeled the oranges, as I tell a lot of people. But I was fortunate enough to play with some great players. And, Friday evening, I think they've just got to catch up at a pub that will be able to say g'day to a lot of faces I haven't seen for a long time.
3: But you obviously still keep very close tabs on Fremantle and the reserves, knowing what's going on over there. So you're obviously still following the club closely.
20: Yeah, I've always will. Look, at the end of the day, I was fortunate enough to pull the jumper on for the club, and I'll always be proud of that. As far as I'm concerned, I think once you sort of pull the jersey on at a club, you're part of the fabric of that club, even if it might be just a small little thing that you did. I always follow them. I think it's a bit hard for my son, who everyone sort of looks a bit weird at, why you're barracking for them, because they're all for the local Melbourne teams. But, I'm just really happy for the club because I think Sean McManus said it best the other day when he did get told that he was going to be holding the cup, that we've probably been trodden on and looked down upon for a long time, and we came into the competition not expecting to succeed. And I think it's the fabric of the supporters and the people that want to get behind the club has just been fantastic over the years. And I think this win will be, Brayshaw said if they do win, they'll be immortal. But I also think that it'll be a sigh of relief in some ways just about the effort that's come over the last 36 years.
3: All right. Well, just to wrap things up then, Adam, how much do they win by?
20: Look, I was looking at the radar. I think there's going to be a bit of rain. So I'm a little bit concerned about that because they tried to play dry weather footy against Hawthorn and when it was a bit wet. So I'm sure they'll rectify that. I reckon Hayden Young's going to have a massive impact. Obviously, Jackson's going to be big. I reckon the boys could do it by 12 to 14 points. I think it's going to be a close game. Brisbane are unbelievable everywhere, but I do feel Brisbane, they'll give you an opportunity. I think there was a period last week where Hawthorn were leading. They had two set shots at goal and Jack Dunstan missed a snap over the shoulder. Now, if they had nailed those three goals, it could have been a different game. So I feel Brisbane will give you a look, but if you don't take your chance, they'll put goals on you real quick. So I think 12 to 14 points, Freo just get over the line. Exciting as the prelims would be a bonus for everyone being there. Don't you agree?
32: Absolutely. Yep. And when do you have to be home, mate? What's the care for you?
20: No. I'll pop down there this afternoon. I'll play a bit of golf Friday morning. Catch up with the boys Friday afternoon, go to the game, and that'll do me. If they win or lose, I won't be having too much of a late night and back Sunday for the family.
32: Beautiful. Good on you. Adam Campbell, former Fremantle player who lives here now in the region. Thanks for joining us, mate. Good luck.
20: Mate, thank you guys very much. Another plug, Hayward Hotel. We'll be having the grand final there. I've even made a Purple Haze cocktail.
32: $8,
20: I think it is. Yeah, a Purple Haze cocktail. Get there, get around it, enjoy it. There'll be TVs on, lunch. Hopefully people can get there as well.
3: Hopefully it doesn't get too much of a Purple Haze by the last quarter.
32: Good on you, mate.
3: Thanks, Adam.
20: Good luck, guys. Thank you.
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8: 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She goes, Dad, I miss Dusty Martin. And she goes, oh, I kind of miss Dusty Martin. And I said, what do you mean? She goes, oh, just he was such a good player and I sort of miss Dusty Martin. 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
0: Right, what have we got sorted for the AFL Grand Final today?
9: The barbecue is clean, snags are in the fridge. Oh, and I double-checked the TV connection. 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
9: Yeah?
0: You're forgetting basic Grand Final etiquette. Drinks?
9: Oh, sh**.
0: You duffer. 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
32: The AFL Grand Final is amongst us this weekend, and Brisbane Lions are again in the thick of it with their fourth straight Grand Final, going for their third straight flag. And one of the locals from our area, Nick Brown, who's the media manager for the team, is lucky enough to be a part of it once again, and he joins us on the line. Thanks for joining us, Brownie.
26: No worries, Phil. Andrew, good to be chatting.
32: Yes, it's look, it's I mean, we were going to try and get you through during the year, but you're pretty busy. You're always busy, and it's a job that's obviously just very demanding. But look, it's been no different this week in the lead up to another grand final.
26: Yeah, no, definitely. I think even though we've played in the last three, like that's helped you know what's coming, you know how to plan for it. But you know, some things you can't plan for, and we've experienced some of that this week.
32: As you have, yes, it has. And look, there's a bit going on. And well, look, we can probably say that we're pre-recording this because, we know there's another, the appeal's on tonight, so on Thursday night. So, look, it's, I guess, fingers crossed for Lachie Neely can get through, but it makes it disruptive for you. I'm sure your phone has been busier than normal, even though you would have been real busy.
26: Yeah, it has. No, it hasn't stopped. And, you know, everywhere we've gone this week, whether it's the airport, you know, the hotel, getting off buses and places, you know, a lot more media everywhere. In Grand Final week, you always get plenty of media, but this week, that's probably doubled, I reckon.
28: Are you on double time this week, Nick? I noticed not only playing the media manager role this week, but you seemed like you were playing security at the airport on Wednesday when the team arrived.
26: Yeah, no, it did feel a bit like that. No, once we got to the airport, it sort of felt like the the Beatles were getting into town. There was that much media there. And, you know, they sort of don't give you any space. They're right up in your grill. So we just got to try and push through and protect the players where we can.
32: That was you once upon a time.
28: yeah, no, sticking a microphone in front of somebody. So what, just for us and the listeners, what does your week really, what's your week sort of entail? What mainly takes up your time? Is it fielding calls from television stations and radio stations wanting interviews, or what does your week involve?
26: Yeah, no, a lot of that. Because particularly too, once you get into grand final, you've obviously only got the two teams playing, and given that the two of them are interstate, you know, you've got Melbourne, you've got Adelaide, you know, it's WA, they all want to try and to talk to someone. So you're just getting them from everywhere, you know, right across the country. Everyone wants to have a chat to someone. So just trying to fill as many of those as we can and share it around. But then just the planning, you know, there's the parade and, you know, the training sessions down here and the airport.

0: SEN or Lachie Neale is going to speak to Channel 7 on Wednesday night. Who makes that final call?
1: Yeah, that's through me. So yep. All those requests come through me, whether, you know, text, emails, phone calls. You know, if they want to reach out to you, they'll find a way to reach out to you. And then we just got to work through and, you know, you try and look after the ones that support us throughout the season and give us the depth coverage and then try and work back from there and fill some others where you can. But, you know, you get everyone doing media this week, whether it's the property steward, you know, the trainers, the off-field staff as well. Just giving everyone a bit of time. It's an exciting week, so you want to try and embrace it as much as you can.
0: Yep. Well, you've certainly been in the good books this season with Kane Corns. He's giving you plenty of positive publicity. You see?
1: Yeah, no, he's our guy, Kane. He's after us. He's good. And he's obviously, you know, great in his role and his voice travels. So, he's a good man to have on.
0: I've noticed the boys on Fireball have been giving Nicky Brown plenty of publicity.
1: Yeah, no, he was at the hotel today, actually, catching up. So, he's good. He's on the lines. Down, mate. I'm not sure about Kingy. I think he's written us off every year, so that'd be good to prove him wrong again.
2: Now, last Saturday night's game, mate. What a remarkable football game it was. Yeah, it's been touted as one of the best ever. What was it like for you sitting in there on the bench? It would have been a moment of like, oh, we're not going to get through here, and then you got through. I mean, that must have just been very surreal.
1: Yeah, it was crazy actually. It was so loud, probably the loudest I've heard. I reckon that's louder than the grand finals we've been a part of. As well, just everyone I spoke to afterwards, media, you know, supporters from both sides just talking about how they think it's potentially one of the greatest games we've ever seen, if not the best.
2: And the result, I mean, it's come out, it's settled down a bit now about, you know, obviously the Hawthorn supporters were pretty filthy at one point there. But
0: that's an understatement.
2: but look, it is what it is and mistakes were made and the lines are through again.
1: Yeah. Do you think there was a mistake made?
2: I'm talking about
0: the supporters.
2: Yeah, the supporters. Yeah,
0: throwing stuff on the ground.
1: That was pretty ordinary. Yeah, there was a few we had to get removed from the stadium that were beside our interchange as well, that carry on and sort of abusing players over the fence. So it just gets a bit...
2: Jason Shepherd wasn't one of those?
1: No, I don't think so.
2: No.
0: And so on Sunday, was the club aware after the game that there might have been an issue coming for Lachie Neale? Because I think I saw that it only took about 3 or 4 minutes for the Lions or the club to say they'd challenge the MRO's decision. So, you know, was the club expecting that Lachie might have an issue when that game finished or early on Sunday morning?
1: Yeah, so normally what happens is, so the next morning after the game, the AFL send through, you know, and then they will touch base with the club and just let them know incidents that they're looking at. They give you that sort of opportunity to provide feedback or to speak to them about them. And then they go out later in the day with what they're going ahead with. So we did know about it and it was a pretty easy decision, I think, to know that we're going to appeal.
0: Well, I think, I thought you must have had a fair heads up because I think I heard on the radio and read that, it was something like 4 minutes after the official AFL announcement that the Lions said they were going to challenge at the MRO. So, and obviously that's been a busy week. And as Phil said earlier, you know, this phone chat with you is being recorded on Thursday. So prior to the appeal being heard on Thursday night, so we don't know what the final outcome of that is. But, we're speaking to Nick Brown, the Brisbane Lions media manager. So you've had a fair bit else on the plate in recent weeks as well. There's been some real positive news with a couple of announcements, re-signings, Zach Bailey, Logan Morris. But one I saw this week, which I thought was very funny actually, was Ryan Lester, a guy that we read about and hear about all the time, how he signed these one-year contracts. And I think they said he was up to his ninth one-year contract. But I liked his little speech out the front when he said he wanted to make, I don't know, it was a great joke, that something along the lines of worked out a way to make grand final week more about him. So he's obviously got a very, I don't know his background much at all, but he seems like a very down-to-earth sort of bloke.
1: Yeah, no, he's a great fella. And yeah, he's very much the opposite of he never likes to make it about himself.
0: Yeah.
1: Just likes to fly under the radar. And Foggy, he actually spends a bit of time up your way. So him and Michael Close are good mates from when they were on the Brisbane Lions list together. Yeah. So he actually comes up with his family and they go up and stay with the Closes up at Harrow Balmoral and spend some time there. So he's always talking to me about, you know, how are Balmoral going, and, you know, he talks

0: about Clochy and so they've got a great friendship and, yeah, he loves getting up there.
1: Yeah, I had heard that he was still maintained a close friendship with Michael Close from his time at the Lions as well. But, yeah, and even to the extent of thanking Bales and Logues for leaving a bit of money on the table for him, I thought it was just a nice little, you know, jab when he knows it's going to go all around, you know, basically Australia. So
0: yeah, no, exactly. No, they've done a great job to retain as much of the list so far as they have, and hopefully there's a few more signatures to come.
2: We interviewed Josh Wrench there a couple of weeks ago, and he was obviously in the draft. He was from the Rebels at the same time as Kyle Loman, and he said they still stay in touch. But does Kyle ever spoken about how good Josh was and how he should be probably be playing in the AFL?
0: Yeah, he spoke a lot about his Rebel. You know, I think Kyle's pretty proud to come from Maryborough and you know, the pathway he's come through the Rebels. So, yeah, you mentioned about him and, you know, they've got a lot of other mates that they've played with throughout the Southwest region as well. So, he's always big raps on those boys.
2: And how does, we'll have to wrap this up pretty soon, mate, but how does Brisbane Lions get their three-peat?
0: Yeah, I think we just keep doing what we've been doing. You know, the group's pretty mature and, you know, led by the likes of Fags. You know, they just sort of business as usual and, keep pushing ahead. So hopefully we play similar to what we did last week.
1: So Chris Fagan, as you mentioned there, I know when we've spoken to you previously, you've always spoken very highly of Chris Fagan, but he's done a great job and, you know, he's obviously been very successful. Whether he goes on or not, there's a lot of discussion around this week about whether or not he might call time if the Lions happen to win on Saturday or today. But shouldn't be undersold. I think, do the club realise that, you know, you've been there, what, this is your fourth year and four grand finals, Nick?
0: Yeah, well, it's my fifth there. I started midway through 2020.
1: All right.
0: So he was there at the tough times too when we're only playing in pre-wing. So through the hard yards and into the grannies. No, it's been great. Like, I do feel for there's so many people that were here a long time before me, and, you know, they did go through the tough times where, you know, they couldn't give tickets away to games at the Gabba, and, you know, memberships were struggling. Now they've got, you know, 80,000 plus members. The Gabba's sold out every week, and we're going for a three-peat. So, yeah, it's pretty incredible.
2: And is it, just before we go, mate, is there a talk? Like, because obviously the list is still so young. So, you know, it's how do you keep the hunger up? I think that's the biggest thing now, to keep going. Because, I mean, it's unprecedented that you could win four or five in a row, but there's no reason why you couldn't.
0: Yeah, exactly. No, I think everyone wants to. They, you know, it's not lost on them now, special this year, and not taking it for granted. And when you are around the club, like, it does feel like you are at a, you know, at a club back in Hamilton or, you know, somewhere in the country. They've done a great job to make the environment really relaxed and sort of family feel. And, you know, that's why all the boys want to be here. A lot of them tell me, like, they're not going. And that's why they do take probably less money than the other clubs are offering, because they want to stay around the environment.
2: Awesome. That's awesome. All right. Well, Nick Brown, media manager of the Brisbane Lions, all the best this weekend, mate, and we'll follow up.
0: Thanks, guys.
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1: Well, welcome back to the Sporting Pulse, and that's it for another big program, or big one-hour program. Some good, great guests as usual this morning, though, Phil. Obviously, with a focus on the AFL Grand Final and some interviews there that we recorded during the week with Adam Campbell and Nick Brown.
2: Absolutely, it's exciting. It's exciting times this time of year, and then we sort of drop off and move into the other sports.
1: Yeah, well, it is good that they've both got a local connection, obviously, to Hamilton. So it is local sports people that just happen to have an affiliation with the two clubs that are playing off in today's AFL Grand Final. And back at the start of the hour there, it was good to catch up with Mick Swan and get a bit of a recap of his performances recently with the Armed Vics Bowls team, and a bit of a chat about the upcoming pennant season. One thing I didn't get time, we just ran out of time to have a chat with Mick about at the beginning of the show, was also some local representation at the moment in from a Bowls Victoria point of view. Team West Coast playing in a competition up at Moama, which I think started on Thursday the 24th and runs through until the 27th, so tomorrow. And Tom Englazos from Portland Memorial was in the open mail section of that team West Coast. And Alison East from here in Hamilton was playing in the para, or she was the para representative in that team West Coast. And they were joined by some players from down Warrnambool and I think one fella from down Camperdown way. So teams of five, but Tom Englazos was in the open mail and Alison East was the para representative in that team West Coast for Bowls Victoria. Thanks everybody for joining us today, and Phil and I will be back with another 1 hour program next Saturday morning.
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11: 12 degrees in Melbourne, rain today, top of 15, it's 9 o'clock. Good morning, I'm Dennis O'Kane. AFL fans are descending on the MCG ahead of the grand final between the Dockers and the Lions, and Jordan Tunbridge is there.
12: The atmosphere is building by the minute here at the home of football. Thousands of fans are pouring through the gates after a long, wet wait outside the stadium. Umbrellas are being folded away, raincoats are staying firmly on as supporters who queued for hours raced into the members' reserve to claim their seats.
13: Well, everyone's very polite and nice in the queue, but as soon as you get through those gates, it's pretty chaotic because the seats get filled up very, very quickly. A little bit of argy-bargy.
12: Some were here before sunrise, camping chairs in hand, with the line eventually stretching hundreds of metres back from the ground. Now the concourses are filling, the noise is growing, there's glimpses of purple and maroon throughout the crowd. Around 100,000 fans are expected to pack the MCG as Fremantle chases its first premiership against the reigning premiers, Brisbane. Jordan Tunbridge at the MCG.
11: Kiara Parker caught up with a bunch of Freo fans.
14: Pretty confident, actually. I've been stressing all week, but there's just been a weird bit of confidence in the air, and Melbourne's just full of purple at the moment. It's wherever the purple army goes, we follow. So
15: that sounds pretty good.
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11: Well, Kylie Minogue is the star act and the pre-match entertainment, the pop princess on stage from 139. And just before that, Mike Brady will be belting out his footy anthems, including Up There Kazali. He says Up There Kazali is coming up 50 years since he first sang it.
15: No guarantees at this time of life, but I would love to be up there and celebrate it. The Victorian public, but the Australian public, have made the success of it, and I'd love to share that with them with some sort of special event or, you know, something that commemorates the song, because it's unusual that a song would stay relevant.
11: Fire has caused major damage to a home in Craigieburn overnight. The blaze started in a garage of a property on Bridgewater Road just after 10 o'clock, spreading to an adjoining house. All occupants of the home managed to escape unharmed. The exact cause of the fire is now being investigated. Cyber criminals say they have the medical data of thousands of FBI agents after hacking the Bureau's system. There's now concern the breach could leave agents vulnerable to scams, blackmail and targeted attacks. It could also help criminals impersonate officers. If the grand final isn't the go for you today, there's the Royal Melbourne Show. General manager of the show, Hannah Brebrow, says while there's no poultry this year because of bird flu, there are still 5,000 animals on show.
17: For the first time in many, many years, actually opened up our back of house areas. So we've created a new livestock lane. And what that means is that our patrons can get closer to our rural community or our farmers or our handlers and up close and personal to their stock or their horses. So I'm really excited that we've been able to get the public closer to the animals, which is absolutely wonderful.
11: Now to finance, and the Dow Jones closing up 478 points, $1 buying 70 US cents.
18: Come and see Portland Carpet Court's newly renovated showroom, showcasing a huge range of flooring and lines for every home.
11: And back to the grand final, both Fremantle and Brisbane head into today's big game unchanged from their prelim wins. The Dockers choosing not to select Brennan Cox, despite him being fit. Lion Lockie Neal avoiding a forced change, having a one-game suspension for striking overturned during the week. And in the other code, the Sydney Roosters are the first team into the NRL Grand Final after crushing the Dolphins last night. The score there, 36-20. And that's the latest news in sport.
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27: Your four-day forecast for Western Victoria for Saturday. Cloudy with a high chance of showers throughout the morning and afternoon and light winds becoming southerly. Sunday, mostly sunny, southeasterly winds 15. Monday, partly cloudy, southeasterly winds 20. And for Tuesday, partly cloudy, a top 23. Heading for a high on Saturday in Hamilton and Castleton of 14. Warrnambool, Portland and the coast expecting a top of 14.
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0: Top of the morning to you. Big warm welcome wherever you're listening right around Australia. It's grand final day. That's Pix's famous grand final day favourite anthem that he insists upon every single September. I think the 19th of September we've been on the air, Pix, and the 19th time I've heard you play that off the top. It's off the bench this morning on grand final day for our longtime partner in Macca's. And right now Macca's giving you a chance to win him a gold card, by the way. And for the wonderful team at Tyre Power, the footy final sale's on now with 25% off selected Toyo tyres. We're live on location this morning at Issy in a house here at the Kingston Hotel in Richmond. Great to be by the fire in our own pop-up pub, picks for the month. You're the third person self-congratulators on the wall behind us, and your name is adorned there as well. They say good morning and welcome to my old China plate, a man who played in many grand finals, old mate Picks, Lenny P23. How are you, Pixie?
1: Good morning, Hutch. Hello, everyone. Great to be here on a bit of a drizzly old morning, it must be said, in Melbourne, but I think it's going to be okay this afternoon. Well, we're sitting in front of the fire, and I didn't realise you've got such a... You're a bit of a fire bug.
0: No, it's a complete problem.
1: It's not that cold, and you've been shoving wood on there like you're on a farm.
0: But how much better do you feel? How much soothing is it, Pix? And it's unfortunate that day, though. And you are our old man weather here. There's a lot of people at home right now second-guessing their seats, the weather, what to wear. Do you take one coat, two coats? Do you wear it undergoing? How does it? Just tell me, Pix, your thoughts, how this plays weather-wise. You're in a big jacket this morning.
1: I've got a rain jacket on, yes, because it is raining, Craig. But I think it'll be okay this afternoon.
0: You think it clears?
1: Yeah, it'll clear. But I think it'll be... take your jacket, though. It's not going to be warm. It's only going to be 15 degrees, so... Absolutely.
0: Yeah. Wasn't the forecast only a week and a half ago? 29 or something?
1: Yeah. I don't know how they got it so horribly wrong.
0: How does that play out?
1: I don't know how it's gone from 27 to 15.
0: Extraordinary scenes. No. Absolutely extraordinary scenes. So we are here on location and we can't wait to get into it. Our grand final footy update, by the way, is Brandt Trader Toy, October 2nd. 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It's going to be a ripping day of footy today. And just put on the footy, just tell me off the bat, who are you on today?
1: I think Fremantle will win today. Yeah, I think Fremantle will win the match. I think they've been the best team all year and I think they'll find a way to get it done today.
0: And you've timed your run beautifully on managing the coach, Justin Longmuir, haven't you? Or you're a month in?
1: Month in, yeah. Good timing. Oh, probably 6 weeks.
0: You've been through a lot together.
1: Probably 6 weeks in. It's been a long journey for JL and
0: I. For the two of you.
1: But I do think I wish everyone good luck today, obviously. I want to see little duds play well, Isaiah Dudley, and Dunks, of course, for Brisbane. I think Fremantle have been the best team all year. As I said, I think they'll be winning.
0: Yeah, I think it's going to be a great game of footy, but I'm on the Dockers as well, Pixie.
1: Oh, no.
0: And they've taken this town over. Around Melbourne yesterday, it was
1: a
0: purple army around the city. They are everywhere. There's a mix of anxiety, trepidation, excitement, nerves, a little bit of self-loathing. It's all in there.
1: Oh, and Coxie, Mason Cox, of course, is playing in another grand final, so good luck to Coxie.
0: I saw him on the parade yesterday, so he's proud of himself.
1: Yeah. Well, it's a fair comeback. I mean, he's pushed out the door by Collingwood. Yep. Next year he's playing for the best team in the comp all year and playing in another grand final.
0: I was just talking to the stepkids last night, Pix. Hadn't heard of Kylie Minogue.
1: What?
0: Different generation.
1: Had never heard of her?
0: Yeah.
1: Really?
0: Yep. Yeah. So...
1: Well, you wouldn't have been talking to kids. You would have been speaking to Nicholas.
0: Well, no.
1: Ava wouldn't have been talking to you, Hutch. She doesn't like you.
0: That's true. But it's a different generation, the Kylie era. 20 minutes of Kylie today.
1: She'll be good.
0: The merch has gone crazy at the MCG.
1: Yep.
0: What are you thinking? And are you a Kylie fan, Pixie?
1: I think she's all right, yeah.
0: All right. What do you mean, all right?
1: I'm not jumping out of my skin to go and watch a concert of hers, but, I mean, if she's playing, I'll be listening and watching.
0: If Kylie had played at, I don't know, Rod Laver Arena last night and you had free tickets, would you have gone?
1: No.
0: Really?
1: Probably not.
0: Not your crew?
1: Not that desperate to listen to Kylie. I mean, I think she'll be terrific today. I think she'll be great. And people that are sort of our age group all know who she is, obviously, but the young ones, by the sounds of it, don't.
0: Here's my claim, Pix.
1: Oh, here we go. This, yeah, your claim.
0: I don't know if I've told this story before, and I'm loath to tell it because it will be pegged against me.
1: Well, I'm sure it will be.
0: And you're going to think this is a McCrazy.
1: Let me be the judge of
0: but
1: that.
0: But it's true.
1: Okay.
0: As an 11-year-old in grade 6 in 1986, I think Kylie, from memory, debuted in Neighbours around April 16, 17, 1986.
1: Yep.
0: End of term one, I reckon, start of term two in school.
1: Yep.
0: I wrote a letter to her. In my mind, it was two or three days after she debuted in the overalls on Neighbours. And the letter I wrote to Nutter Wadding Channel 10, because everyone knew Nutter Wadding Channel 10.
1: Yes, we did.
0: It said, "Dear Lenny," L-E-N-E, because as a kid I didn't quite realise it was a different character. So that was
1: a character in Neighbours.
0: Charlene.
1: Yeah.
0: "I think you are a real spunk and the star of Neighbours." Or something similar to that.
1: Oh, you creep.
0: Embarrassing, creepy
1: you
0: stuff.
1: Creep.
0: But I sent it off to Channel 10 like a grade six idiot.
1: Yeah.
0: And within 3 days came back a signed card. "Dear Craig, that's very nice of you. This is my first fan letter. Regards, Kylie Minogue." I remember the signature.
1: Oh, this is...
0: And I had it and I kept that card for, I reckon, 15 years. I lofted it in a house, please.
1: Hutchie.
0: I thought, you're going to say it's a bit crazy?
1: Oh, it's exactly what I'm saying it is. Unless you can produce the said
0: now,
1: card back.
0: I don't think, to be fair...
1: I am calling McCrazy.
0: It was the first
1: I'm
0: fan letter.
1: Bullshit.
0: I would suspect she probably had 100 to 200 and said told all of them they were the first.
1: Yeah.
0: But so I don't for a minute think that was her first fan letter. But I do have a card that says it was, or did have a card that says it was.
1: Yeah, of course. You've lost it, though, haven't you?
0: Yes, I have. It was a pre-Instagram era. You couldn't, you know.
1: Yeah. So, again, I don't really believe you.
0: You're not buying it.
1: Not really. But she said back that it was her first ever
0: email.
1: Yes,
0: yep.
1: No. I don't buy it.
0: Dine out on it.
1: I don't buy it.
0: During the Stock Aitken Waterman era picks, I dined out on that. Like,
1: oh, God.
0: I was first to spot this talent.
1: Gee whiz.
0: So there you go. So that's how old we're getting.
1: So
0: you're 40 years ago.
1: So you're the first to spot Kylie. I was the first to... I identified gout.
0: Yeah, after he won 70 junior titles, he said this kid might be something.
1: And I think I might have gone out on a limb the other day, real sort of crunch time areas, and said that I thought Nick Dacos was a superstar.
0: did
1: I or not, McCrazy? Of course I did.
0: Well, there we go. Who have you found or discovered, by the way? 1-300-23-55-48. That's the IMR Trading Insurance open line. The tradies, mate, that's IMA.
1: Yep.
0: 1-300-23-55-40.
1: Listen, the amount of people sending that's McCrazy written all over it.
0: Teddy Witness.
1: Exactly.
0: 1-300-23-55-40. Tell us where you are on Grand Final morning.
1: Where you're watching, yes.
0: Oh, I'm getting hit from everywhere here.
1: You are. No one is buying it.
0: 1-300-23-55-48 is the number to join the conversation on the IMAR, wherever you're listening right around Australia. Just love to check in and hear how you're going on Grand Final morning, like Vic has done from Marutna. Who
1: yes, good to see Vic here.
0: Turned up here, driven down from Shepparton just to see us.
1: Yep.
0: And with her Chadston Kia, which is magnificent.
1: So Seltos.
0: Sensational. Good to see you, Vic, and great to see you. Great health you've been on our mind for a long time.
1: Looking great.
0: Never looked better. Looks magnificent.
1: Skins has made an effort.
0: He's here.
1: He's lobbed in as well.
0: No one will go near him. No one wants to get bored this early in the morning.
1: That's only when he's batting. And we've got some housekeeping to get to.
0: No, we do. We've got a couple of back of house.
1: Yes. Well, let's get to the good news back of house first.
0: Yes.
1: Well, congratulations to our producer, Ollie, who's engaged, got on bended knee last week and engaged to Alana.
0: He did.
1: So congratulations to Ollie and Alana.
0: And his strategy was interesting. He went to the Cathedral Rangers, where they'd been on a mates walk 8 years ago.
1: Yes.
0: And went back to where it all, the beginning of the possibility of the relationship began.
1: Well, he took it from friend zone to girlfriend
0: zone. He got out of the zone that's very hard to get off.
1: Well, the other bloke we're going to talk about is still in the friend zone.
0: So, I don't know. He's the first person I've ever met to get out of the friend zone, Ollie. That's like the wilderness. No wonder he went back to the wilderness.
1: Of course.
0: There's probably a zone up there.
1: He gave her no chance of getting out.
0: And he thought, in the middle of nowhere, there's only one possibility of an answer.
1: Got to say yes.
0: Got to say yes. It's a hike, Pix. What are you going to do? You got a backpack on? Carrying around 30 kilos, 15 degrees up a
1: mountain. I'd tell you what, it would have been a tricky trip home if she said no. Wouldn't that have been a lonely walk?
0: People out looking for them.
1: Oh, no.
0: Was smart. He did say, I think he was inspired by you. He came to you and said, run me through your various proposals.
1: Oh, whatever.
0: What worked, what didn't.
1: Whatever.
0: What lasted, what didn't.
1: Yeah, whatever.
0: You're the resident expert.
1: Okay. Move on. So that's the good news.
0: Did you ever try the wilderness?
1: The bad news is...
0: Maybe that's where you're from.
1: The Jordan Canales...
0: Zipper?
1: The Uncle Zip on the buttons back there. Just give us a ting to say we know that people know you're there. Give skip. Yeah, the ting. He's gone to the game last week. He was that pumped about it because he did the last hour of the show and all he talked about, him and his dad going to the game and how Hawks were going to get it done and all this sort of stuff. They got beat. And, of course, he got on the tweet. He didn't use the tweetalizer.
2: Yeah.
1: And got a bit late at night after a couple of glugs. And he's tweeted, I can't read it up, my eyes have got no good hutch, but read that tweet from Zippers.
2: No, he said one of the greatest matches of footy ever played, and it was interfered with all night by the umpires, not just the impi call, but very soft decisions through the whole game. The state of umpiring is terrible.
1: Now, that's a bad loser, isn't it? That's a bad loser. Yeah, he's got to be better than that.
2: He went again yesterday.
1: Why?
2: Shipping the Lockie Neal.
1: Move on. You've got to move on.
2: No objectivity.
1: And then we've got, because we're at Essien House, where all the photos and that are up on the wall. Then you've got the Loaster, who's down there taking photos of himself in front of the third person self-congratulator, where his name's on there. So we've had some issues at the back of the house, but it is grand final week, so a bit of a skeleton staff in the office, it must be said, this week. Yes. A lot of people having the festivities, you know, taking the mickey, really.
2: Who were the around towners you picked up on this week's picks? Who were the...
1: I did a few luncheons myself. I had a couple of luncheons this week, but there were a lot of people. I bumped into Craig Lambert last night.
2: Oh, did you?
1: I bumped into Lambert. We were telling some stories about when we had
2: the
1: break
2: tunnel
1: bread.
2: Nightclub.
1: Yeah, when we broke bread, because him and I used to go at it all the time. And he brought it up to a few of my mates. This bloke, I terrorised
2: him. I tell that story a little bit. When you used to say to me, I hate Craig Lambert so much.
1: We used to punch on this.
2: If I ever see him out, it's going to be on.
1: I never said that.
2: You need to be aware of that. And then there was that famous night at the tunnel when we're in the bathroom at about 2 o'clock in the morning. He walked in at the urinal and you all of a sudden became best friends.
1: Not best friends, but I get on well with Lammy. But we had a good chat yesterday, so it was good to see
2: you. Nice to see you break bread. 1-300-23-55-48 is the number to join the conversation. The IMR Tradies Insurance open line, 1-300-23-55-48. Love to hear what you're up to on grand final day, where you're celebrating, how you're getting involved in the festivities, are you going to the game? Where are the Fremantle fans at this morning? Tell us how you're feeling.
1: Why wouldn't they pop in here, the Docker fans? I'd love to see a few of them.
2: Lions, the three-time today. There's a
1: brilliant team, though, aren't they?
2: Extraordinary record up for grabs today.
1: Fourth grand final in a row.
2: Incredible.
1: What about Dunks' record? Did you see that they posted the other day? Unbelievable. He's going for his fourth flag.
2: Fourth flag, one at the Bulldogs.
1: Yep, and this will be...
2: If and his sixth grand final?
1: Yep, six grand finals, and if they win today, four flags. Not a bad effort.
2: Not a bad effort for someone who didn't get taken father-son when they could have...
1: Well, correct. Yeah. And the Swans, it was because of the Callum Mills situation, so good luck to Dunks. I mean, he's a superstar bloke, and it looks like if they win, he's holding the cap up today.
2: Oh, that's awesome. We'll take your calls right after this, right around Australia, live from Essien House this morning at the Kingston Hotel, where we've done a takeover for a month. It looks magnificent. Swing past if you're around. You're most welcome. This is Off the Bench around Australia.
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0: It's grand final day. It's drizzly. It must be said here in Melbourne, it is not showing any sign of easing either. It is going to be one of those mornings, but you never know, Pix.
1: I'll tell you what we probably need to do, Hutch. Crazy weather guy.
0: Well, it did cross my mind, but we've got a bit of a busy hour. I reckon it might be a bit tricky. But
1: you're peeling off at 20 past 10.
0: You can, when no ham arrives, you're most welcome. For Tyre Power, the footy finals sale is on now, 25% off selected Toyo tyres. And for Maccas, giving you a chance to win them a gold card, by the way. And don't Maccas walk, Maccas run of the new cheesy quarter pounder range. Mm. Had a great Maccas dinner here on Thursday night, the partners dinner, which was another great success.
1: In Margaret's?
0: In Margaret's restaurant right here.
1: Yeah.
0: Which, by the way, the steak is your choice.
1: Yeah, I know. The bangers and mash looked a bit plain, didn't it, what I had?
0: No, each their own, but the steak is your go here, Pix.
1: No, I took the greens off. That's why I looked a little bit plain.
0: Now, Hot Topic is for MacDon 2026 harvest stock available now. 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If you want to join us at any time this morning, 1-300-2355-48. A little bit of feedback on the 40 Wings temper picks.
1: Well, a lot of people saying that it was McCrazy, what you had to say before. Now you can read a few of them if you want.
0: Well, a lot of,
1: you've been smashed.
0: A lot of claimers around too. Someone reckons they claimed the Simpsons would be a smash hit.
1: Yeah, that's fair.
0: There you go. Old mate reckons his dad claimed the rise of Digby Morrell from the Waffle to the Frio's AFL side.
1: Mm-hmm. Yeah, okay.
0: Yep. Yep. 1-300-2355-48. We want to get to, if we can, nice and early picks flicks.
2: What has Pickers been watching this week?
3: You want answers!
4: I want the truth! You can't handle the truth!
5: I'm going to make him an offer he can't refuse.
6: Ah! Ah! This is the chopper!
2: This is Picks Flicks. Thanks to Chadston Kia.
0: Chadston Kia, they've got a ute. Vic's got a Seltos. It's all happening. Dare to be different with Kia. And, of course, the magnificent team, Gav and his team.
1: Is Gav coming today? I assume he will be.
0: I don't know. I'll have to check that, actually.
1: Well,
0: I have the list here in front of me. I'd be disappointed if he's not there.
1: I'll be disappointed if we don't see him in here. He normally goes to September Club.
0: Yeah, he won't be far away.
1: He might pop in here first. We're right near the West Richmond train station, so easy place to come and say good day.
0: We're 100 metres away from
1: the train station.
0: Yep. Righto, Picks. Picks, yeah. Flicks time.
1: Yes, okay. So another series, a newie,
0: yes,
1: on Netflix. It's called Not a Stranger. It's an 8-epa. It is a Turkish psychological thriller. You know, I like the psychological thrillers.
0: Really? Oh, you're right up Tom Morris, is really?
1: Yeah. Well, they've got real hair in this one. It's a mum who's having a few struggles postnatal style, hires herself a nanny.
0: What platform?
1: Netflix.
0: Yep.
1: Netflix. But it's not all as it seems, because the nanny did have a relationship with the husband. So there's a bit to unpack. It's actually quite a good watch. As I said, it's an 8-epa. Is Nazzy, the nanny, is she good or is she a bit of an evil character? I don't know. You'll have to watch it to find out.
0: That's the worst tease I've ever seen.
1: No, it's actually pretty good. Well, if you're looking for something like 45-minute eps, 8 episodes, you've got to get through the dub bit because it's English, but it's a dubbed English.
0: But it's hard to read. Hard to hear.
1: No. You just don't look at their mouths when you're watching those movies.
0: What do you mean?
1: Well, they're a bit behind because they're talking Turkish, but it's actually in English.
0: Oh, it's been dubbed into English.
1: Dubbed English, yeah.
0: Oh, no.
1: But it's good. No, it's good. But it's like Fowler.
0: I've been working for you for 20 years. I could probably get
1: Fowler's past the same.
0: That.
1: So if you can get through Fowler, which is brilliant, you can get through Not a Stranger. It's a 3.5 picker.
0: Okay. Then I'm not rushed out to watch that on the back of that
1: It
0: review.
1: Was pretty good. It was pretty good.
0: You just smashed that in a week, did you?
1: Yeah.
0: Yep. I started last night. I haven't been home for a week, really. Last night, I finally got home. And I started on series 2 of Mobland.
1: Oh, yeah. You were telling me about that.
0: I've got 20 minutes into the first step of series 2, and I've got high hopes for it. But
1: yeah, anyway. I got through a bit when I was in Queensland last week. So.
0: Well, are you in series 1, did you?
1: No. I got through...
0: Not a stranger.
1: This move, not a stranger yet.
0: I mean, you're looking for anything.
1: For options.
0: In the end, you were like, whatever it takes.
1: I had to sit through the Brownlow. That dragged on for about 6 hours. How long did that interview go with Nick Dacos? And it's not Nick's fault. I mean, Hamish, come on, man. Wrap it up.
0: I thought, when we were in the room, I thought it was very enjoyable.
1: It was. No, he was a...
0: Collingwood fans loved it.
1: A brilliant winner. Deserved a winner. Humble guy.
0: Awesome.
1: Love him as a footballer. But Hamish, come on, mate. Come on.
0: I think you got a big audience. You're stretching it out, Pixie. You maximise the TV audience.
1: Yeah, you might maximise the TV audience, but it's just hang time for Hamish. For Haim.
0: Difficult thing to do.
1: Well, he doesn't need to go on for so long. Just let Nick... Thank you speech. Ask him a couple of questions, and that's it. Well done.
0: I thought he did a great job.
1: How was the night, anyway, the Brownlow?
0: Enjoyed it. This dropped last night, Pix, by the way.
1: What was that?
0: On the New York Times. The 100 best TV shows of the 21st century, the New York Times dropped.
1: Oh.
0: I saw it in my feed this
1: surprise
0: morning.
1: Surprise would have been one.
0: I saw it in my feed this morning. I thought...
1: Give me that. Give me some
0: this
1: names.
0: This is right up Uncle Pix's.
1: Yeah, it is.
0: Do you want me to do the...
1: Give me the top 20 in order.
0: Family Feud sort of style. You got to guess where they
1: are? Yeah, okay. If you want. That'd be really boring for the listening audience, but...
0: Oh, okay. Well, number one is Breaking Bad.
1: Yeah, that's not a surprise.
0: Number two is The Wire.
1: Oh, I haven't watched The Wire, but they say it's good.
0: Mad Men at 3.
1: Never watched Mad Men.
0: Succession at 4.
1: Yeah, I've seen Succession.
0: Very good. Fleabag at 5.
1: Never heard of it.
0: With 2016 and 2019. Game of Thrones at 6.
1: Never watched it.
0: Veep at 7.
1: Never heard of it.
0: Which is, you've seen that, haven't you?
1: No.
0: About the character from Elaine from Seinfeld is in the next role.
1: No, I haven't seen it.
0: Really? 30 Rock at 8?
1: I've watched a bit of that. Yeah.
0: Curb Your Enthusiasm at 9.
1: Clever.
0: Atlanta at 10.
1: Never heard of it.
0: I'll go down to a few you might know a bit further.
1: Give me a couple that I might know.
0: The Crown at 20, White Lotus at 21.
1: White Lotus I liked.
0: The Comeback at 23.
1: Yeah, that was good.
0: Better Call Saul, 27.
1: They say that's excellent, but I haven't watched it.
0: Very good. Homeland down at 38.
1: Yeah, just dragged on a bit, Homeland. I got sick of that grumpy face on her.
0: Peaky Blinders at 43.
1: Yeah, pretty good.
0: House of Cards at 48.
1: People like that, yes, not me.
0: So there you go. And surprise, it doesn't look like it's made the top 50.
1: Did Entourage make it?
0: No, I don't think. To be fair, I don't think the New York Times and Entourage are
1: not really.
0: The same genre.
1: They're not really the same, are they? No, that's a good point.
0: I'd have had Entourage in my top 10.
1: I would have too, but I loved it.
0: Can you do yours next week? Can you do Pix's top...
1: Movies or shows?
0: Shows.
1: Yeah, easy. Yeah, I could do that. No problems. Yep. We could do it in the top 20.
0: Who would you have at Pix 1, 2 and 3? Give us your... thoughts on the 40 weeks.
1: It's different.
0: Or we'll take your calls 1-300.
1: So I would have Frontline up there.
0: Yes, no question.
1: It would be it's the best show, best Australian show I've ever seen. And the other one I watched a bit of again yesterday was Mr. In Between.
0: Oh, yeah.
1: Excellent.
0: It's outstanding.
1: Ricky Gervais gave it a huge rap.
0: We should just make one more series of that.
1: Well, I know why he's not doing another series. Because he sort of left it. He left us hanging.
0: No, he did.
1: And I want it to be...
0: He left open the possibility.
1: Did he get knocked by those two baddies?
0: I think he left open the possibility of the text at the end.
1: I don't think he would have. He's too tough.
0: Ray
1: Shoesmith.
0: Yeah, let's get to the eBay before the break. G'day, eBay.
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7: Morning, Ben. Good to be with you.
1: eBay.
0: We welcome him in, EBEYER, as we say good morning to you on Bet With Greats Day today. Has the weather moved the footy market at all?
7: Let me have a check for you there, Hutch, because I know the Lachie Neale decision did tighten Brisbane Lions up. The weather, no, 221, Frio, Brisbane, $1.67 still, so no movements based on the weather.
0: Is there an early market move, anything early on the races?
7: Yeah, there's plenty. I'll just run through a couple. Race 3, Mornington, Recuperado has been really well supported. $7 into $3.60. It's been launched. Jamie Mullen aboard Peter Galagoda's train. It's been really well supported. Roll over to race 6, number 5, Sunset Park. It is $18 into $8.50. Been a big go there. Ethan Brown aboard. This is an import, this horse. And then there's three horses I want to quickly touch on up in Rose Hill. Race 4, number 3, Stars in Their Eyes. $2.50 into $2, been really well supported. J-Mac aboard, looks really hard to beat. Race 5, number 11, Ruination at odds. $13 into $5.50, been a really good go for it. And then we roll over to the last one that's been really well supported, which is race 8, number 5, St. Goddard in the big one, the Golden Rose. $5.50 to $3.30, been a really good go there.
0: I'll let you reflect on this before we speak to you at 10.50. Murphy Reid, fitter, better... $34.
1: What's your infatuation with Murphy Reid? You know the family.
7: No chance.
0: $34. No chance.
7: Ask what I saw last week against Sydney. I think he might be scared of his own shadow.
1: I think
0: you need to go and have a spell. Have an hour off.
1: don't ever talk that filth on this stage.
0: Don't ever bring that again.
1: Don't ever bring that. Big, you come back at 10 to 11 with a better attitude, mate.
0: Saw you ducking balls in the D-grade cricket. You're having to go up Murphy Reid. You're getting out of the way of 110 pace, kilometre hour medium paces.
1: Yeah,
0: give us a spell, eBay. Off you go.
1: Don't come back to that
7: cricket. Not D-grade. Don't overplay it.
0: That was eBay. Didn't cover himself in glory. Raki was a bit stiff, wasn't it, on the top 100?
1: Well, that's Raki, yeah.
0: Yeah, break.
1: Yeah, I know what it is, Hutch.
0: We'll take some calls next. What I want to know, a couple of things. One, your rankings on your best TV shows, because Pix are going to do his next week.
1: I should do Australian and also.
0: I like that. That'll get us through the next couple of Saturdays.
1: But so funny to talk about.
0: But in addition to that, what's your grand final tradition? What is your tradition? Pix's tradition is to play, he plays his one day in September off the top.
1: Yep.
0: Does his radio, then he gets to his pub. Midday, bang.
1: Well, I thought I'd go to the game.
0: Yeah. The George will be there at, bang, 12 o'clock.
1: Well, I won't be 12 because I'm on air till 12. I don't leave at 10:20 like you.
0: What is yours? What is your ritual? Footy's all about rituals. 1-300-23-55-40. I've got a prize to give away. 1-300-23-55-48.
1: A ticket to the game today. What?
0: No, it's not Pix.
1: Oh, right.
0: I'll give away a $100 voucher here at Essie in house.
1: $100 voucher?
0: Yep.
1: Can you give him the booth in front of you know who?
0: And the booth. Marg and Margaret's, yeah?
1: Yeah, underneath.
0: Oh, yeah. 1-300-23-55-48. We'll take your calls next. Tell us about your grand final ritual, what you're up to, or also your thoughts on the New York Times list. 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
0: He was off the bench around Australia. Great to have your company on grand final morning for Maccas and for the team at Tyre Power. 1-300-23-55-48 is the IMR Tradies Insurance open line. They are picks.
1: The tradies, mate. That's
0: it. 1-300-23-55-48. And we're going to start with, there we go, Nathan in Clyde North. G'day, Nathan.
27: How are you, boys?
1: Good, Nathan.
0: What's happening, old mate?
27: Heading to the grand final, mate.
1: Oh, how good. Who do you follow?
27: Bombers, mate.
1: Right. Okay.
27: Yep. That brings me to my tradition is to cry in September. But I figured if I go to, at least I'll make it to a grand final before the Bombers will.
1: Yeah, well, good on you, mate. Enjoy the day.
0: Not bad. I tell you, I met at least two people during the week who have followed the shifter into switching from the Bombers to other clubs' picks.
1: Really? I just don't get it. I think he
0: went first. It's always difficult to be the first who publicly admits that they've shifted clubs. Mm. Our man, Mike Simons, the shifter, who was on the show earlier in the year, has inspired, I think, a raft of Bomber fans to flick the switch picks.
1: You can't jump off your
0: team. They are out there. I met two more in different, not together, on two different occasions. I met Bomber shifters during the week.
1: What is going on with the Bomber fans? You've got to back your team in.
0: You've got to stick. Joe's in Roeville. G'day, Joe.
28: Morning, Archie. Morning, Pickers.
1: G'day, Joe. How was last week for you, mate?
28: Pretty gutted, actually. Still pretty gutted, but you know what, Pickers? I've seen a lot of good games in my life, and I reckon that's going to be right up there, probably with the 89 grand final, to be honest. Not
1: great,
28: far off.
1: Great game. There's no doubt about that. What are you got today, Joe? What are you up to?
28: Probably just either watch it at my sister's house. Our tradition has sort of become the day before the grand final because we celebrate my niece's birthday, Ava, and we had a party for her yesterday. She's turning 9 tomorrow. And, that's sort of like been our tradition. Apart from that, don't do too much other stuff because, guys, I expect to go every week, every year to the grand final, you know, but it hasn't happened for a while, but hopefully next year.
1: They're not too far away, and they're going to bring in a couple of handy players by the looks of it. So, yeah, I think they'll be around the mark again.
0: Hey, Joe, I've got good news for you. Every year you try and catch Pickers in the Gold Coast famously, and every year he brushes you. But after a weekend away with his new family, he's happy to catch up anytime you want. As long as they're there, he'll meet you anytime you want at the pub, Joe. No problem.
28: Yeah,
1: I'll be
28: heading up there again in January next year, so I look forward to it, Pickers.
1: Yeah, we'll definitely catch up next year, no doubt about that.
0: You didn't get one sneaky hour at the pub in the end?
1: No, I didn't.
0: What has become of you? Who are you? Not even a cheeky hour.
1: Anthony
0: and
1: Keys,
0: even a sneaky like...
1: Oh, I was at the pool and on the line box. Right in the surface on the line box.
0: Oh, no.
1: There's a bit going on. Anthony's in Keys, bro. G'day, Anthony. How are you, mate?
29: Morning, boys.
1: What's your tradition,
29: very
1: buddy?
29: Well.
2: Our tradition started in 1994. We now actually play for the Tony Evans Medal. And what that is, we all pick about four or five players out of a hat. If your player kicks a goal, you've got to drink your drink. If a player's standing on a mark when someone else kicks a goal, you've got to drink your drink. A mate of ours pulled out Tony Evans and goes, "Oh, you beauty, he won't do a thing."
1: Ended up
2: ended up kicking three and standing on the mark five times for Geelong goal. So we play for that every year now for 32 years.
1: There you go. It was a good little player, Tony Evans, and he was very good against us, but so was everybody. A
0: couple of waters in there and drink wise today, Anthony. Peter's in Chapel Sound. G'day, Peter.
3: Yeah, good morning, boys. Thanks for taking my call. It wasn't the reason I rang, but talking about shifters, I rang you about 5 years ago, fellas, and I told you that in 1980 I shifted from Collingwood to St Kilda. So consequently now I'm coming up to 75 years old and never once in my life have I ever seen my AFL-VFL team win a premiership. So I reckon that takes some beating. I'm yet to savour that. But anyway...
0: Poor decision, Peter.
1: That's it. You've only got yourself to blame, Pete.
3: Yeah, I know I have too. Can I just ask one more question in relation to Hutchie? That list you were reading out about the TV shows, am I right to say that Sopranos wasn't voted number one and there was no mention of Seinfeld there either? Hutchie, what's the story of that list?
0: Well, it's the New York Times.
1: So there you go.
0: So they've probably got a bit more of a critic's sort of style, you know, artistic view of the world.
1: Where was Sopranos on the list?
0: It didn't make it.
1: Didn't make the top 100.
0: Ozark down at 68. Ted Lasso at 75.
1: Oh, the New York Post, give me a break.
0: Eastbound and Down made it at 90.
1: It's actually quite clever, but wouldn't be in my list.
0: But I didn't see Seinfeld there at all. Oh, sorry, it's of the 21st century. Does that qualify?
1: Oh, no. It was the 90s.
3: Probably not.
1: Yeah, it wasn't this century, no. Yep.
0: I missed the fine print on that.
3: Okay, can I just ask one more question, boys? You've been promising to come down to Rosebud and McDonald's. I've been trying to get you down the Southern Peninsula for a couple of years now, Pickers, and you're going everywhere else.

0: What have you, if you'd have us? What do you reckon?
1: He's down there, isn't he? My eyes are gone. Two shoulders are cooked. Both hips are cooked.
0: It's not, not exactly a high performance environment we're walking into. We're looking into a, you know, bunch of broke. You wouldn't find anyone different.
1: No, true. It's a fair point. Dern's had a cook back for about 10 years.
0: He's 60s.
1: He's managing to bowl a few overs. Probably be able to hold the bat a bit, yeah.
0: Oh, yeah. Well, I could probably be talked into it if you.
1: Who's got the McDonald's store down there?
0: Rosebud now is off. I remember it used to be, once upon a time it was Tony Kiddo. I'm not sure who bought it. I'll check that.
1: Get back to me, please.
0: I will. I'll come back to that pretty quickly. 1-300-23-55-48 is the number to join the conversation. That's a big third person self-congratulator of the year.
1: Is
0: on
1: it?
0: Grand final morning.
1: Grand final day. That's when they all come out to play. There was a lot of look at me at the Brownlow the other night, I did see.
0: There really
1: Here's
0: was.
1: Me at the Brownlow. Have a look at my outfit.
0: There really was a lot of that. Soprano started in 99, by the way, so it just misses.
1: Just misses, yeah.
0: Yeah.
1: Okay.
0: And Seinfeld was earlier.
1: Seinfeld was 90s. Its best stuff was about 95 to 97.
0: Yep. One from Moscow on the text, hey, Clark, where are the Grizzles off to next? Aimed at you.
1: I know that. I gathered that. I drove into Wally World. Fair dinkum, I told you last Saturday. It was like Wally World. The amount of people trying to get into that joint.
0: Did you feel like you emerged from the trip in a like?
1: Oh, we had a good time.
0: In a better spot, like the new board worn off enough now. You feel like you're entrenched to the crease.
1: It's already a new board worn off.
0: Still sense you got another couple of like camping trips or something in you.
1: I don't go camping. No way. I like a hotel.
0: If I'd said to 15 years ago to your school of mates. There'll be a day when Pix goes away on a family trip to the Gold Coast that does not enter a hotel for the entire time, they would have all scoffed at me.
1: Didn't pop in there.
0: Unbelievable scene.
1: Jesus, I punted poorly on Saturday too because I wasn't switched on. Punted terribly. I sit at the pool punting, running out of juice. Dear, oh dear.
0: More off the bench right after this.
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7: If I'm in France, I'm Le Steph. I'm in Spain, I'm Senior Steph.
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10: 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Arthritis. I get in any joint in one system.
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12: Gary Lyng, he gave me the Riddler. Daniel Harford gave me the nickname A-Rod. And I gave myself the nickname Captain Sizzle.
13: I'm the captain of SEN Track and you're not, brother. There's no vice captain, just all me.
5: Third person self-congratulator of the year time, and it is, of course, for Brady Hotels. Stay Central, stay Melbourne, stay with Brady Hotels. Leaderboard, Ben Graham, 305. Ken Hinckley, 301. Just make a little edit here on the fly, Pixie. Just make this these numbers all stack up. It is a...
14: How many votes?
5: I think it's about an 80 voter, but I'll have to deal with that on the fly. We start with Adam Simpson, who gets 5 votes.
15: Just some of the ruck work, some of the calls made in the box were matched to prelim, but the ruck work.
5: And then this.
16: How hard is it to win from Perth with the...
17: Oh, it's not that hard.
5: There we go.
14: Just now, 5?
5: That's 5. Now we go to... Dwayne Russell, the Pipey, gets 10.
18: Danny Minogue has a new single out. Shall I name drop here?
19: Go on.
18: Oh, I was with Danny, having a cocktail a couple
19: going
18: of weeks ago. Well, not really with her, but standing right next to her. But I didn't have the gumption to go and ask her a question or two. But
5: and then this.
18: The chest. So that'll be an interesting watch, that one. And I went on to say, I can't wait to see the replay of that. So that was my call of it live. It's on my Instagram now. It's on SEN's Instagram.
14: Course,
18: it's on AFL Nation's Instagram. That was the live call of it.
5: Back announced himself, 10 votes. 10 votes to Kuna. This will bring back bad memories for you. Picks of that grand final.
20: Yeah, halfway through last quarter, we're up by 80-odd points. And I'm looking around the MCG going, oh, my God, I'm about to be a premiership player here. And I'd played a very decent game that day. I'd lead Colbert tag me, who was Geelong's best tagger to come to me on the wing, but I was able to just, you know, produce a great first half of footy, not so good in the third quarter, and finish off well. The celebration went on for 5 weeks, in all honesty. I wouldn't change a single thing after that. We were definitely the kings of the city.
14: Yeah, well, he did have a great game.
5: He turned Lee Colbert into a tagger too in history, which is good.
14: Colby was the right matchup, but it's just that they were doing everything.
5: Acker gets 12 votes. He would have destroyed the current Lions, he reckons.
21: We had a different team, bigger bodied. We probably beat them up a bit, and you could do that back then. We had some pretty good players. I mean, we had, I don't know how many All Australians, Hall of Famers, like some pretty good players. So it'd be hard for them to match up against us in our prime. Oh, man, I hate to see the result of that. It would be brutal.
22: Do you reckon you'd be like against Zorko or someone like that? Who would you be matched up with?
21: I'd have a field day. Zork's a bit loose, you know.
22: Could you take on one of them?
21: I'd kick 5 goals on him. And they got the stand rule. We didn't even have the stand rule back then. He had to kick another 5 goals. It's going to be way easier. Way easier.
22: If you guys were to play, what would the final score be?
21: I would probably beat him by 5 or 6 goals. Easy. And that's us just going easy. I don't think we have to go that hard.
1: 14 votes to Ken Hinckley, who's off to get more votes.
17: Yeah, I just turn to the left or the right and just say, listen, hey, see him? He's yours. I'm off.
19: I'm off to get three votes.
23: There we go.
14: Steve Hock used to have to pick his man up as well as his own.
1: That's it. But a drum roll if we can. It's a 90-vote week in the end. I did a miscalc. Sorry about that. It's a drum roll. It's only fair. This guy gets 39 votes. And it's on this day, grand final day, where he dominated picks. Just ask Dale Thomas.
24: They're referring to us as the B team. I saw some real irony in it. Fair enough if he came at me, because I only played the 18 finals, of course. 3 grand finals, a win, a loss and a draw. Averaged 20 disposals in 18 finals. And the grand finals, well, I struggled, Blackie, to be honest. You know, the draw, 26 disposals, 8 tackles, 1 goal, 1. Then we went back the week later and we won it. 27 disposals, 4 clearances, 1 goal, 2. The only bloke to get Norm Smith votes in both of those. And then you think of the one we lost the year later against the Cats, and you must have struggled out there, you know. 31 disposals, 5 hitouts, and 9 clearances. What couldn't the bloke do? But I'll cop it. As the only player in the world to play 100 games at both Collingwood and Carlton, I will cop it.
14: It's not bad, not bad, Daisy.
1: Overwhelming 39 votes. There's no question about that. So well done to Daisy. So the leaderboard changes again, Pixie.
14: Ken goes to the front.
1: 315, Ken, Ben Graham.
14: Gee, a week off didn't help him.
1: He's
14: overseas.
1: If Zipper could stop recording his own audio on Mondays and start recording
14: Ben's, that'd be a starting point.
1: It'd be different. The Loaster 247, Lordo 245, but the grand final footy show will be sleeved.
14: Oh, yeah. He's got that tomorrow.
1: Yeah, there is. After 10, we'll tap into and understand how she's feeling on grand final day. Right from next door to her restaurant, Margaret from Sunbury.
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26: 12 degrees in Melbourne, rain today. Top of 15, it's 10 o'clock. Good morning, I'm Dennis O'Kane. The countdown is on for the AFL Grand Final as footy fans arrive at the MCG in the rain. Jordan Tunbridge is there.
27: The biggest day on the AFL calendar has arrived, and a sea of purple and maroon is growing as rain falls over the home of football. This Dockers supporter, decked head to toe in purple, has travelled across the country dreaming of a first Fremantle flag.
28: It's not Melbourne grand final weather, but today we're after purple rain. Got on my Dockers jeans. The earrings are the Dockers logo. Grand final t-shirt. Go Frio, woohoo!
27: But the Lions faithful are just as confident. Harry backing Brisbane to complete a famous premiership three-peat.
29: I've got my Brisbane Lions scarf with a couple of badges. Arrived early at the game and we've got third row seats. Happy to brave the weather. Looking forward to another Will Ashcroft, Norm Smith medal and a Brisbane win.
27: The noise will only get louder with both sets of fans to march from Federation Square to the ground before Kylie Minogue takes the stage as part of the pre-match entertainment. Jordan Tunbridge at the MCG.
26: Brendan has come down from Brisbane to Melbourne, not for the football, but for Kylie.
30: Oh, look, anything can't get you out of my head, obviously, on a night like this, spinning around, anything she wants, we will love. They've definitely come down for Kylie. We're probably leaving after she performs.
26: Detectives are investigating the death of a man and a possible hit-run in Rosebud. The victim was found lying critically injured at the intersection of Point Nepean and Bonio Roads early this morning. Despite efforts to revive him, he died at the scene, and the search continues this morning for the driver of the car possibly involved in the man's death. Two men have been charged over using a drone to smuggle drugs into a corrections facility in southern New South Wales. Police responded to reports of the drone hovering over Cooma Jail before finding it in a nearby creek with tobacco, drugs and also mobile phones. Researchers are investigating whether a mandatory exercise break could result in a healthier, more efficient workforce. A trial at Sydney's Nepean Hospital is examining 100 healthcare workers, giving participants virtual reality headsets to exercise indoors. Cardiologist Dr. Faraz Fatton says it's a creative solution to fit more physical activity into a busy working day.
31: We're using something called a locality correction. So you put on your Meta head goggles or put on a Nintendo Wii and do something physically active. But, you know, if you're needed, you immediately can return to work without having to leave your office space. That's the idea behind Exergaming.
26: U2 has returned to the school where the band was formed, celebrating its 50th anniversary. The group played for students at Mount Temple Comprehensive in Dublin, featuring songs such as Vertigo and With or Without.